0: 91.3 FM KSVY Sonoma. Good vibes at 5. Your Tuesday night guys at 5 live from the Tuesday night market right here on the Sonoma Plaza. Come on down, folks. It's a beautiful evening. Weather is perfect. I don't know the temperature, but it's really good. Lawn is open. There's a lot of space on the lawn right now, but it's going to fill up. And we are here till 7 o'clock talking to whoever comes by. I am Jason Gieselin.
1: No, I'm Kate Bruno. Hi.
2: I'm Ronnie Joe Grooms.
0: Ronnie Joe Grooms is here with us.
2: On deck, we have Nora T. Murphy, who will be coming up to have an amazing wine tasting with Cassidy Ranch.
0: As always, someone wanders by with some wine, and we drink it. It's a perfect thing.
2: Someone has to do it.
0: Indeed.
1: And, a hard life.
0: We taste it. We don't drink it.
2: No, we taste it.
0: We taste very responsibly.
2: Yes. What are the wines we're tasting tonight? Did you happen to make note of that?
1: A Chardonnay and a Pinot, I believe you were
0: from
1: saying.
0: Cassidy Ranch, Cassidy right here Ranch. In town.
2: Yeah, yeah.
0: Right on South Central Avenue, out in Carneros.
2: And I wanted to make just a quick shout out before I jump off the mic. Today, the summer fundraiser is thriving.
0: That's right. We're asking you for money, folks. Yeah, it's that simple.
2: It's always that time. The summer fundraiser is in full effect. We were trying to raise $25,000 by the end of summer. Today, Uncle Dirtbag and I were on the air from 10 a.m. to 1 p.m. trying
0: That's
2: to
0: right.
2: raise
0: money. You took over Kat's
2: We
0: show.
2: Set a goal for $1,500. We raised almost $5,000 this
0: nice.
2: Morning. And we are over the $20,000 mark.
0: Did you just knock Steve over and take his wallet?
2: No. We had some amazing, generous donors come through. A lot of great response. Great storytelling today. Great music. And we really want to thank everybody who's helped us get to this point. But now it's the home stretch, everybody. We've got to earn about $4,000, $4,500 or so to get to that 25K mark.
0: In like 10 or 11 days. We got time.
2: We got time. But we're going to shoot over that 25, I have a feeling. Lee is here. I am here. Jason and Kate are here.
0: Lee is our fantastic volunteer who just chats to people.
1: Lee Azon.
0: Chats with people who stop by our
1: booth. Made that up.
2: We'll help you download our app.
0: We got a donation box right here.
2: Donation box right here. We would love to receive your donation.
0: Whatever you got. $8 is great. We'll take it.
2: Today was way better than that. So I will say no donation is too small, as Jason importantly reminds everyone, but also no donation is too large. Come on by
0: That's
2: and get us to the $25,000 mark. We'll put you on the air.
0: If you have $1 million, can you imagine what we could do with $1 million?
2: Oh, I can. I do every night, actually.
0: Someone might have $1 million in their hand. What kind of container would you need if you had $1 million in cash? It'd fit in a good-sized suitcase, I think.
1: An armored truck?
0: There's
2: Maybe.
0: Our truck right there. No.
2: That might be our truck coming through.
1: There it is.
2: Well, hey, we got a packed show that's starting to come through.
0: We too.
2: KSVY.org is where you go to make that donation. Like we said, you can also come right down to the farmer's market tonight here on the Southwest.
0: But at the top of the page, it's blue. You click it. You can do a one-time. Even better, a scheduled, regularly scheduled donation.
2: Yeah, a monthly donation. Be a recurring donor.
0: Whatever it is. Again, whatever it is, $25 a month.
2: It really adds up for us. And also, you can mail a donation to us. KSVY. 680 West Napa Street is the address, and we'll happily receive it that way,
0: too. Or stop by and drop it off. Someone's there, normal-ish business hours, Monday through Friday.
2: I chatted with several folks today. It was great. But today's a little bit of a different farmer's market.
0: It is.
2: No music.
0: Right, because there's some kind of sporting event happening.
2: I should say no music. John Williams is here.
0: And there's music. There's something going on in the amphitheater. It's the
2: And then also, the youth band is
0: there. The youth are there,
2: So music in place, the Battle of the Bands winners are in the amphitheater. Out on the lawn, however, it is the return of the Zucchini
0: Races.
2: And we have a very special guest here to fill in the schedule. She's on a tight schedule, but we got to let you know about this.
0: Molly Spencer is
1: thank
0: judging.
1: Thank you, Ronnie. Thank you, thank you.
0: Molly is being very judgmental today and judging. You're an overall... Judging the design and the style, right?
3: Absolutely. This is a lifelong dream. It's Molly Spencer. I'm over at Sonoma Community Center, also lead up trash and fashion. So I've been gunning for this position for quite
1: Who did you have to take out?
3: Years.
1: Who'd you take out?
3: Well, in all honesty, we usually do a workshop, work with the city of Sonoma and do a workshop where people can learn how to build and decorate. And that didn't happen because of some time constraints this year, so... I'm here to judge. Thank you, Ryan Lely. He got me on there, so we are so excited. But if you're on your way down here or you're out in the garden and you're checking out your zucchinis, slap some lipstick on that and get down
0: Well, you got to get some wheels this way. Got to get something to help
3: wheels.
0: Them roll down.
3: And, you know, you've seen them on skateboards. Yeah, believe it or not, CDs actually are really going down the raceway. for some reason, the efficiency of that works
1: super
3: well.
1: You heard it here first. That's a little tasty nugget of information.
3: I know that's been like winners in the past, but this is really exciting. The City of Sonoma and Sonoma Tuesday Farmers Market happens every year in August. And right now is check-in time, 5 to 5:45.
0: You can register your squash.
3: The raceway is up, so no eggplant. I learned that the hard way. No eggplant.
0: No, but it has to at least seem like it's zucchini.
3: Exactly.
0: You could probably sneak a cucumber in.
3: No, you'd be surprised.
0: Oh,
3: I wasn't even supposed to have
0: like DNA testing or something.
3: Yeah, I don't know.
4: I think a cucumber weighs too much. Well, I don't know.
1: I think zucchini's no,
4: but a big ass.
0: No, cucumbers are heavier for their size than zucchini.
3: You probably want something efficient, but you know they have different size categories. So basically, here's the size categories and the rules. Zucchinis, small ones are less than 10 inches in length. Mediums are 11 to 15. Large ones are 16 inches or longer. However, all of those have to be the same width.
0: Right, they have to fit down the lanes.
3: Yeah, they have to fit down the lanes with their competitors.
0: There's a custom-built zucchini racing ramp
3: by
0: Rob Wilson at R.A. Wilson Contractors.
3: Construction,
0: yeah.
3: He's been doing it for years.
1: I heard it's a beautiful ramp. I mean, I walked by. It looks beautiful,
3: nice.
1: But I've heard from other carpenters that it's a very well put together.
0: Yeah, well, Rob is very good at that kind of fine detail work. So
1: great advertisement.
3: Back. So check them in right now. 5:45. We start judging the best in show.
0: That's a style and decor and design and
3: Barbie's lipstick. We've seen some really cool ones. I've seen ones like shaped like a pencil. Last year there was one that was like a sushi wheel. Remember that one?
1: I don't.
3: Hot dogs.
1: I was here.
0: You're uncorruptible. Okay. People cannot bribe you for your vote. Correct, Kay?
3: No, not at all.
1: I would say 80s themed. You might have a leg up.
3: But I do want to say, if you're a kid coming down and you have a zucchini race, you get a free corn dog this year.
0: Just for racing. I think it used to be just for winners, but
3: this year, you're under 18, you get a free corn dog.
0: Nice.
3: I'm going to try the height issue.
1: Oh, you're
3: see
1: in.
3: If it works, but probably not.
1: You are
3: so,
1: in.
3: Races start 6:05 right down here in the plaza. So if you don't have a zucchini to participate, come and cheer those races on. It's
0: fantastic. And quick, Molly.
3: Yeah.
0: You had the Muse at the community center on Saturday, and I hear
3: it was
0: one of the
3: best
0: ever.
3: It was a fundraiser.
0: You raised stacks and buckets of money.
3: We hope so. We're always trying, just like you guys. Our nonprofits are important in this town.
0: I was there briefly volunteering and helped you guys out for
3: come see all
0: for
3: the
0: not very long.
3: The
0: My
3: back.
0: Shift was short and easy, and it was great to help.
3: Yeah. Thank you.
1: Thank you. Hey, I got to – go ahead.
3: I'm going to, jump off right now. I got a little wink from Ronnie.
0: Sounds good. There's someone lingering behind you with bottles of wine in her hand.
3: See you at the races.
4: Hey,
1: I gotta play
4: Sam
1: this
4: first.
1: Song. I gotta play this zucchini song. All right,
0: please,
1: you guys?
0: And then we'll come right back with Cassidy Ranch Wines, KSVY Sonoma.
3: We're singing.

0: say to head cousins.
1: That is actually a song about zucchinis. Kate, that's a good pull.
2: Isn't it? It's a zucchini song from the Zucchini Brothers.
1: That is the... Did you know about this song before the magic of whatever you used to pull up your songs online? Or?
2: Yes. I just typed...
1: Yes, you did. You'd heard about it for years, right? You sang it in preschool,
2: this
1: the zucchini song?
2: Yeah, totally. Yeah, that and Baby Beluga, hand in hand.
1: The magic of the internet finds songs about almost anything you need a song about.
2: Yep, that's
1: Sonoma
2: how I found
1: Sam
2: that.
1: Is here. Let's go right to Sonoma Sam. What are you playing for us today, Sam?
3: Good evening, folks. This is your friend Sonoma Sam coming to you live on the KSPY 91.3 radio station. Just returned from my vacation, and I just somehow wrote a very special new song that's the modified version of Take Me Home Country Roads, but it's a Scottish version, actually.
1: Fantastic.

0: Sonoma Sam, everybody. Thank you.
1: Well, thank you very much. Until next time, this is Sonoma Sam saying see you next time here at the Farmer's Market.
0: And
1: good night, folks.
0: Sam is around all afternoon. Yeah, people can flag you down and get a song. So yeah. Sam is back quick and fast, and let's do one quick song, then we're going to have some wine. Now, next we're going to have wine.
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0: KSBY Sonoma, good vibes at 5. Your Tuesday night guys at 5. I'm Jason.
1: I'm Kate.
2: I'm Nora.
0: Nora is here. And we're at the Tuesday night market.

0: make a delicious wine. So we found an old abandoned farmhouse and vineyard that had been ripped out and embarked on a journey to replant the vineyard and make amazing organically farmed wines.
1: You are out there in a funky part of Carneros for sure, out there on South Central.
0: Yes, yeah. So we have our vineyard on Hyde Road, and then on South Central, we also have a flower and vegetable farm. So
1: okay.
0: On that property, we're growing flowers, fruits, vegetables, and herbs, and are open to the public for tours, and you pick as well. It's a lot of fun.
1: Nice. What you say you came from the food business. What big name restaurants we would all know? Or?
0: No, actually, more of the packaged food business.
1: Oh, okay.
0: I started a snack company about 10 years ago called Siren Snacks, kind of like healthy plant-based snack products, but did a lot of the ingredient sourcing and was always interested in kind of, finding great high-quality organic ingredients, and led me to sort of the convergence of what we're doing now with, making wine, but also growing fresh fruits and vegetables here.
1: Cool.
2: Did you grow up here?
0: No, originally from Massachusetts, from the Boston area.
2: Okay. Yeah. But what was the impetus of you saying this is the place to do all that?
0: Yeah. I spent a summer out here. I was an intern at Sonoma Brands just down the road in grad school, and just absolutely loved Sonoma and the town, and I thought, one day I'd love to move back here.
1: Tends to happen. I would say 8 out of 10 people who happen to find themselves in Sonoma want to try and stay here.
0: Yeah, no, it was hard. I eventually made my way back, so, yeah.
1: Very cool.
3: This is really cool. Can I read this for a second? Because I feel like
1: it's a very information-dense label.
3: But
1: there's
3: really
1: lots of information on that label. No, it's beautiful.
3: It is absolutely
1: nice pen and ink drawings. It's a great-looking label.
3: But
1: Kate, what's it say that seems interesting?
3: Green Acres Vineyards. These grapes were farmed by the San Giacomo family at the Green Acres Vineyard and harvested on 8/29/2024, which is crazy because that's just like almost like 1 year or 2 years. 2 years, I mean, almost on this date. The fruit was fermented and barrel-aged for 10 months before bottling. 100 cases produced. 100.
1: Again, that's the right number. We talk about this every week.
2: Yeah.
1: Make as much as you can sell. Don't make more than you can sell.
0: Yeah. Since we've started, we've been very small production. We make about 400 to 500 cases a year. So, very small.
1: Speaking of selling, is it all direct-to-consumer, or do you have any restaurant placements?
0: We're in a few restaurants. Right now, our Chardonnay is at Valley. Across the street,
1: right?
0: But we've worked with some other restaurants, A16. But for the most part, it's direct to consumer.
2: So I just want to say, 4,500 cases isn't
0: 400.
1: Oh, four to 500.
3: Yeah.
1: Sorry, Nora doesn't have headphones today. There's something.
2: We
1: have a technical difficulty,
2: so
1: and one of our headphones is not working.
2: I was like, that's still quite a bit. So is it just Pinot Noir and Chardonnay, the Carneros?
0: We do. This year we'll be making a little bit of Merlot as well, and we planted a block of Merlot.
2: Well, you're on Hyde, right? That's known for Merlot.
0: Right. So we'll see. We wanted to, I love Pinot and Chardonnay, but I think it's nice to have one other varietal as
2: well.
0: So we'll see how that goes. We make a rosé as well.
2: We have to.
1: A rosé of?
0: Pinot.
1: Nice.
2: Yes. Okay. We just have to kind of pump up Merlot back again, just say it's
1: we do.
2: Not a
1: it's
2: bad
1: delicious.
2: Thing. And it does great in Carneros.
1: It does.
2: Especially
1: and
2: in Hyde.
1: It grows. It's not real sensitive. Merlot is a pretty hardy, it's not easy. No grapes are easy to grow, but Merlot doesn't have a lot of the same issues that some of the grapes do. It just kind of grows.
2: Mm-hmm. Yeah.
1: Very nice.
2: Very nice. This is beautiful. And It's fruity. It's high in acidity. I wouldn't have called it an oaked Chardonnay personally.
1: It's really a classic Carneros Chardonnay. It's very
0: tasty.
1: It has
0: a tiny bit of oak on it to give it a nice flavor, but it's definitely not a buttery Chardonnay.
3: No. Well, something really interesting at the end that I can't really explain that hits me kind of on the back. Towards it's like a tartness, but it's a different kind of tartness. It's not grapefruity at all.
1: Toasted bread, maybe?
3: Maybe something like
2: biscotti.
3: That.
2: Biscotti?
1: Yeah.
2: That's a common one.
3: Keep giving it to me. Yeah.
2: Yeah,
3: something like that. There's an interesting finish on there, which would make this really good with a certain food I'm trying to put maybe a flatbread.
1: That's a question we always ask, Elizabeth. We ask all guests.
3: What
1: would you pair this with here at the market? Of the vendors here. Fruits.
3: Did you get a chance to look around?
1: You can include fruits and vegetables, or you can include the prepared foods. But what do you think?
0: That's a great question.
3: Do you know what's here? Should we name off?

0: different food vendors, but honestly, it's a very easy-going wine.
1: I
0: think
1: it is.
0: Can go with most things.
1: I wouldn't be opposed to this with a corn dog, actually.
2: A corn dog, I like that. To break
1: as
2: up
1: crazy
2: the
1: as that sounds.
2: No, to break up the fries.
3: Oh, that's no crazy
1: yeah.
3: to
2: that's
3: me,
2: that's not crazy
3: my
2: at all.
3: Not crazy
2: nah,
3: at
2: delicious.
3: All.
2: Delicious.
3: Yeah. So you mentioned you started this with your husband, is that correct?
0: Yep.
3: Who's the winemaker?
0: So we work with Blair Guthrie is our winemaker. He has his own label, Guthrie Family Wines and Stewart Cellars. But yeah, we work with him really because he's really great at making very kind of natural style, low intervention wines. You know, he can make really high quality, delicious wines without using like inputs or chemicals. And being, you know, organic farmers, we wanted to
3: sure.
0: create a very like simple, clean wine, but still taste amazing and not have that kind of funkiness that sometimes people associate with
1: I always say wine theoretically makes itself, but
0: yes.
1: it does need some coaching. Where is the wine physically made? Is it here in town?
0: Up at Sugarloaf in Santa Rosa.
1: Oh, great facility up there. Yeah.
0: Yeah. We've been there for a few years and it's been great.
3: Mm-hmm. Awesome.
2: How nice. Delicious.
3: How long have you been in operation?
0: So we, let's see, we planted the vineyard in 21. Our first wine we released in 22. And our farm also opened in 23. So it's been about 4 years in business so far. Yeah.
2: That's very cool.
1: Speaking of the farm, what's ripe and fantastic right now on your farm?
0: Yeah, lots of it's tomato season.
1: It is tomato season.
0: All the tomatoes. We've got the heirloom tomatoes. We've got the cherry tomatoes. We also grow a lot of strawberries. At the Friday Farmers Market, and strawberries are always one of our most popular.
2: Do you ever mess with the San Marzanos?
0: We don't grow those.
2: You know what?
0: No.
2: You shouldn't, because I tried. I thought it was a new cool thing to do. Oh, my God. Your pasta sauce will never be the same.
3: Just
2: next thing I knew,
3: here.
2: My water bill was like three times the amount. Those are water suckers. And there was literally, it was like a Roma tomato, but super dry and nothing on the inside. So don't believe the hype.
0: Right.
2: Stick with your heirlooms and your cherries and your Romas and what, like.
0: Right. Those are
2: like
0: kind of what sells best. So we've kind of stuck to those.
2: Oh, there's nothing better than a cherry
1: cool.
2: tomato.
1: Oh.
3: So you have this very concise postcard at the table.
1: That
3: here.
1: Was. It was like a. Ronnie Joe usually writes up notes about, and that's as good as anything he writes up. It's
3: very
1: perfect.
3: Very concise. You have a farm shop. You have the opportunity to pick your own flowers, wine, and tastings, the obvious. Immersive farm workshops, and wait for it, my friends, pickleball. Talk to me.
0: Yeah. the goal when designing our farm in particular is. We wanted to create it as a destination and a sort of fun place for people to visit and hang out. So rather than just a farm that you would drive by or maybe like... grab

0: labels. I love them, actually.
1: Yeah, each label, we do a different illustration to represent the vineyard it's coming from. So Durell was actually an old horse ranch. The current owners actually still have lots of horses there, and their own kind of horse sanctuary up in Northern California. So kind of did that to represent that.
2: They're also very well known for Chard and Pinot.
3: And they focus on organic farming and low intervention winemaking using grapes from exceptional vineyard sites, which is really cool and important these days. So that's okay. I haven't tried it yet.
2: It is very important. Absolutely. This one, what are the soils on this Pinot?
1: It's rockier. It's more hillside. So the first one was more
0: this is not
1: flat.
0: This is not Carneros, right?
1: No. Durell is interesting. It's actually right at the intersection of the Sonoma Coast, Carneros, and Sonoma Valley. So you can technically call it either of those.
2: And it is on a hillside, so it might be a little volcanic.
1: Right, yeah. It's got more limestone, more chalkiness in the soil. So
0: there's
1: a
0: flintiness to it that's really delightful.
2: Very. Wow.
3: Delicious.
2: And it's very unique. It is definitely your own Pinot Noir.
3: Nora, do you think this would be good with like a piece of fish? Because it's
2: Absolutely.
3: A little acidic. Because
0: I was going to say, let's do it again. What market food?
2: Yeah.
3: In general.
2: Maybe
1: fish,
2: like a blackened
1: chicken.
2: Salmon even?
1: Yeah.
3: Because usually with Pinots or Reds, like I was always taught, no, you never drink red without fish.
0: Nope, you can't. It's not allowed. Not allowed. Sorry.
3: Jason, I believe you. We've been working together for a long time here now.
2: We like to break the rules. And fish is an okay rule to break. It's
0: absolutely
2: dandy.
3: Cassidy Ranch wines.
2: And I did want to point that out. I noticed that. Thank you, Ronnie Joe, that both of these are relatively low in alcohol. Both of them are 13.7, which is very attractive.
0: I forgot.
1: The Chardonnay.
0: Well, that's where wine should be.
3: Everything
1: we make is on the lower alcohol side. We harvest earlier than most people. We're going for more of like a freshness, a lightness to the wine. We don't want something super heavy. And, you know, it's easy to drink, but still has some, you know, flavor to it. That's cool.
2: And this was picked, 829?
3: This was.
2: That is early. I mean.
3: Wait, 10. Oh, that was the first one. The Chardonnay was the 829 one. This one is the 10-9 2023. So this is a bit older.
2: 2023 was the unicorn year.
3: Oh, that's what you always talk about.
2: Yes, absolutely. Normally, Pinot might be picked mid-September. 10-13 is like
1: pretty
2: still
1: late.
2: Pretty late, but still it was enough or less sugar to make 13.7. Not bad. Not bad at all.
0: Cool. Do you have somewhere that people can come and visit you if they want to try the wines?
1: Yeah, so our farm is open through usually October. You can do tours, learn about what we're doing. We're also at the Friday Farmers Market with our produce and flowers.
0: Okay.
1: And we have our wines available at that market as well, both to taste and to purchase.
0: Oh, I didn't know they had a license for wine at that market. Nice.
3: Wait, don't run them out, Jason.
0: She wouldn't be doing it if they didn't actually have the paperwork.
3: We never knew that, so we could have been.
0: You can have a glass of a taste of wine at 9 o'clock on Friday morning.
3: Sign me up.
0: I'm for that.
2: You know what? Sometimes
3: that means you get to take a nap in the afternoon.
2: Makes sense. So, how do people make a reservation? How do people
1: sign up if you go to our website, there's a link to, we have all our bookings through Talk, so you can find us online and easily book a time to come visit.
0: CassidyRanch.com. I don't have a bottle to see the...
1: Yeah, Cassidy-Ranch.com.
0: Cassidy-Ranch, okay.
1: Yep.
2: Also on Instagram, at
1: Cassidy.Ranch. Yep, Cassidy_Ranch.
2: Oh, okay. Yeah. And... amazing. And how do you get a pickleball court? What's that process?
1: Yeah. We only do the pickleball court reservations for our wine club members.
0: Uh-huh.
1: If you come,
0: there's an ex-
2: to know.
0: I don't know. There's a lot of wineries that have that as their exclusive
3: good.
0: For
1: yeah,
0: wine
1: so
0: for a club member.
1: Some of our members are very dedicated to playing weekly on the court.
2: Okay.
1: But if you come, you know, for flower picking or something and the court is open, you know, it's available for free, kind of first come, first serve.
0: What kind of flowers are you growing?
1: All kinds. Time of year, sunflowers, lisianthus, cosmos, zinnias, zoologia, sweet William. Yeah, huge variety. It's
0: nice.
1: Really beautiful right now.
0: All those great late summer kind of flowers.
1: Yes.
2: Yeah, amazing.
3: I bet you have a great bee population, too. Thank you for doing that, because everyone, bees are so important.
1: Yeah,
3: just
1: we
3: remember.
1: Have our own beehives, and our neighbor actually happens to be a beekeeper, so it worked
0: so
1: out well.
0: So nice.
2: Are you processing the honey and stuff and selling that? Or
1: we've only really had a year or two where we got a little bit of honey. Most years, it's kind of only enough to, like, sustain the bees.
0: Don't go taking it from the bees and kill them.
2: No, that's
0: not so good.
3: No, don't do that.
1: It has to be like a surplus year to have enough.
0: Right.
2: Okay, fair.
3: And that's so sustainable.
0: Professional
3: and
0: beekeepers can tell you when that is,
2: exactly.
0: I assume.
2: That's fortuitous that you have a beekeeper right next door.
3: Mm-hmm. Yes. That is really cool. Can I add something? This is a kind of a side note, but a cool kind of like bee story. At a place where I work, this group of people, I bet it might be the same kind of people, but it's a beekeeper and his friend, and they're in there for lunch, and they brought this weird, like, crushed-up Diet Coke can that I wouldn't have thought twice about. But the fact that I knew that they were beekeepers, don't worry, there's a point to this story. So I'm busting their table. They had already left, and I just something, like, called to me that this can that looked all crushed up, ready for the trash, was something different. It had, like, a number 26 on it. And I ran it out, and they're like, oh, my gosh, Kate, did you know that you just saved the colony? There's a queen bee in there that we need to pollinate our next.
2: It just
3: stood out to me like it was something important that I didn't need to throw away. And, like, it wasn't even buzzing in there. There was no indication. But I was like, hey, do you guys need this? You know? So
0: right. It just seemed like something you shouldn't
3: like
0: throw away.
3: It seemed like something important, but at
0: and
3: the same time,
0: they should not have forgotten,
3: you guys are transporting queens and Diet Coke cans.
2: Instincts.
3: Instincts. So bees are important.
2: Played.
3: So that's really cool. This
2: Your
3: is a really
2: wines
3: delicious
2: are beautiful,
3: wine.
2: Beautiful, Elizabeth.
0: They are. They're just simple, straightforward, delicious wine.
2: You guys should get down here tonight.
3: Yep. There's
2: not
3: room.
2: Not just for the zucchini races, which is a once a year.
0: Yep. And there's a little music in the amphitheater as well. People often come to the market for music,
2: absolutely.
0: And there is music.
3: John Williams is
2: All
3: also
2: the
3: a great
2: food
3: musician.
2: And Cassidy playing. Ranch wines, which are absolutely gorgeous.
0: Mm-hmm.
3: Come check it out, everybody.
2: Yeah.
3: Thank you, Elizabeth.
2: Thank you.
1: So
2: we
3: really
2: much,
3: appreciate
2: Elizabeth.
3: You.
1: Thank you.
2: Yeah. Fantastic.
0: Delicious.
3: Well, should I go to a song here?
0: I think so. And then pass over some more of that Pinot.
3: Yeah. Pass the Pinot for the right hand side. Oh, I just made that up. Okay.
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0: welcome back, everyone. 91.3 coming at you live from the Tuesday night market. My, oh my, what a treat we have for you.
1: Who are you?
0: My name is Kate. Who are you?
2: I'm Jason.
0: Who are you?
2: Ronnie Joe doesn't have a mic, and Beth Hadley is here
0: with
2: us. Beth is a host here on the station, but today she's really here with the Snow Valley Democrats.
0: Good afternoon. Society?
3: Club.
0: Club. Thank
2: club.
0: You. Sorry.
3: We've got a lot going on.
2: I'll add that to my notes. I just wrote Democrats.
3: Yes, Snow Valley Democrats.
2: Club.
3: We're your local chartered Democratic
2: radical
3: club.
2: Radical political organization, right?
3: Right, right.
0: So, and you have a booth? You have a booth, right? A bunch of commies.
2: No. So a bunch of rational
0: here,
2: people.
0: So sitting here, you all have a booth.
3: Yeah, we have a table down just west of City Hall, right behind a white van, and we have voter registration available. But we also have
0: cool.
3: a fun activity available. We have a straw poll, so probably some of you listeners out there have some issues. What about you, Jason? You have any issues?
2: My big issue now, and we can get into it if you want, but what are we doing in 2028 for president?
0: Well,
2: I don't have anyone I even...
3: I like Pete Buttigieg.
2: I would say Pete is the only one I think possible. Yeah. But otherwise, I just don't see anyone.
3: Yeah, personally, I'm hoping it's not our governor.
2: I absolutely agree.
3: I personally like him, but I just feel this country, so many people in this country are very negative about California.
2: Yes.
3: And he kind of embodies California.
2: He does.
0: Yes.
3: But right now, we're really focused on the midterms.
2: Right.
3: You know, we really want
2: Which
3: to
2: are
3: take,
2: essential.
3: Take back Congress. Right now, the House and the Senate just are letting our fearless leader, our orange guy, do whatever he wants. And, you know, there's some issues about that. But anyhow, so we're hoping people will stop by our table.
0: So the straw poll, is there an analogy to that? I don't know if I know what that means. Does that mean, what is that?
2: It's an old-fashioned political term. Literally,
0: I've never heard that before.
2: You used to pull stalks of straw out of a bundle.
0: Okay.
2: And
3: we have straws. We have
2: drinking straws.
0: Like, oh, yeah, okay.
3: And then we have buckets that you can put your straw in, and each bucket has a sign on it. Like one says affordable health care.
0: Oh.
3: One says ICE raids.
0: Yeah.
3: One says affordable housing.
0: Yeah, yeah.
3: So we have six different issues, and we're inviting people to pick their top three issues and put the straw in the bucket, and then we're going to collect that data. We have been collecting that data and giving it to our local elected officials.
0: That's like a true poll, a real poll, boots
2: it's
0: on
2: a,
0: the ground.
2: It's a very old-fashioned kind of way to
0: do it. But that's the truest way to do something.
2: It works. It's functional, yeah.
0: It's like counting a crop or divided up into, I don't know. Anyway, in my mind, that works, and I love that.
3: Yeah, people, it goes well. We did it on July 4th, and we had about 250 people who did it. And the top issues were climate change, affordable health care, and protecting democracy.
0: Wow. Well, imagine that.
2: Yeah.
3: Just
2: pretty
3: little minor issues.
0: Little tidbits here and there, you know. Yeah.
3: So it's a great way to – and it starts a conversation with people, you know, which is good because –
0: That's a good thing you said because do you have people, from the opposition that come by and have civilized conversations or –
3: Well, so far we had a guy come by and he told me he didn't have any issues because he's from Texas.
0: Oh, so what is that supposed to mean?
3: I don't know. I asked him about –
2: I don't know.
0: Okay.
3: I asked him if Big Bend Park was an issue for him and he said don't go there.
0: Oh,
2: or
0: how
2: about the fact that they aren't connected to the national electric grid? So when they lose electricity in Texas, they are screwed for...
3: I don't know.
0: Really? I don't know.
3: I don't know, but I wasn't going to argue with them.
2: No, I wouldn't either, but that is...
0: Yeah,
2: Texas
0: agree.
2: Is stubborn.
0: Don't mess with them.
2: They have their own internal electric grid in the state.
0: Interesting.
2: And if the power goes out, they don't even have a way to get power from other states.
0: Solar it is.
2: Even if other states wanted to help them, there literally aren't the cables to allow it to happen.
0: It was like the Oakland fires when the couplings were wrong. So the reason...
2: Oh, as a fire professional,
0: a former fire volunteer, but that's a lot of the reason why the Oakland Hills burn is because they didn't have
2: the universal that everyone else uses. Ouch.
0: Yeah. So you live and you learn. That's why you never should get rid of history. You should keep history around to remember, not to repeat it.
3: I know. I agree.
0: Yeah.
3: So can I just mention
0: Please.
3: Some events we have
2: of
3: coming
2: course.
3: Up?
0: Sorry, Beth.
3: No,
0: take it
3: you
0: away.
3: Guys are great. You have so much energy. Thank you for being here and doing this.
0: Sure.
3: We're out here live at the Tuesday Night Market.
2: We are.
3: KSBY.
2: Thanks, Beth.
3: So glad you guys are here. And so I just want to mention the Sonoma Valley Democrats are your local Democratic club, and we have meetings every month. And you don't have to be a Democrat to come to our meetings, and you don't have to be a member. Everybody's
2: just
3: welcome.
2: Just have to be nice, right?
3: Yeah, we have to be fairly, cordial. And you know. So we're having a meeting on Monday on Zoom, and our main speakers are going to be talking about the mobile home parks here in Sonoma, which is a big issue right
2: now.
3: An
2: incredible issue. Right.
0: Right.
2: It's an affordable housing and housing availability issue.
3: Right.
0: Immovable mobile homes. That's what the caption is.
3: Right. They're not really mobile.
0: No.
2: It would be an effort to move most mobile homes in this community.
3: So there's
2: now.
3: A lot going on. The Tri-Park Association, there's three mobile home parks in city limits, and they're asking our city council to pass an ordinance to protect them. So come on over or to join our meeting. Well, it's on Zoom, so you can just stay home in your pajamas and join our meeting at 6:30 this Monday, August 24th. To get the Zoom links, you can email me, contact@svdems.org, and I will send you the Zoom links.
2: Very cool.
0: I love that.
2: What are you hearing from Congressman Mike these days?
3: He just had a town hall.
2: Yes, he did. With like 2 or 3 days ago, right?
3: Yeah, did you go to it?
2: I meant to, but I didn't.
3: I went to it. He's endorsed by the Democratic Party. I personally support him.
2: We love Mike. Mike's been on the show. He hasn't been this year.
0: Nope.
2: Maybe he'll come by in the next couple of weeks.
0: He's a great interview. It's crazy that he just sits down and talks to you. Well, Jason, he loves you.
2: He does recognize me. From we've talked a number of times.
3: He actually called me. He's called me on
0: you're
3: the
0: like,
3: phone.
0: You're like, Congressman Thompson.
3: I know. He actually knows me. I think he's really evolved a lot. You know, he was the moderate Blue Dog Dem, and since the orange guy, I can't even say his name.
2: He's still pretty moderate.
3: I think he's really responding, though, to his constituents, what he's hearing from his constituents. Now he's saying he's for health care for all.
0: Oh, okay.
3: You know, and, he's really, I think, been responding to his constituents. And I personally have a lot of concerns about his opponent, although I think it's good that a young guy is running.
2: Absolutely. That's the only thing I have to say about him is to have someone young. Mm.
3: Well, I will say about him, one of my concerns is he has no experience. He's 35 years old running for Congress.
0: What a baby. Oh, my God.
3: Never run for public office before.
2: Right. And, I mean, if you're sharp, you'll pick up the systems. But it is easier to have had a little, even just the standard Robert's Rules of Order that are used at city council meeting.
3: Well, he has no voting record.
2: Right.
3: You know.
2: I didn't know that.
0: What?
3: Well, he hasn't been able to, I mean, as far as being on a commission or a council, I mean, we can't look and see how he's voted on the past issues because he's never been elected before.
2: I don't think there's any chance he will be elected, but
3: Well, a lot of people like him, and I hope he's sincere, but I have a lot of concerns about him, but I don't want to spend time trashing him.
2: Perfect,
0: I have a simpler question. If you wanted to see how he was voting in the past, could you look into his past voting records before he was ever elected into Congress? Because I know you can say, oh, this person has never voted since they were 22 and blah, blah, blah.
3: Yeah, you can look and see. I think you can find out if he's voted.
0: I know. And which way he did or no?
3: I don't think you can find out how someone
2: did.
3: That's supposed to be private.
0: That must be a dumb question I just asked. But I just kind of want to put it
3: out
0: there.
3: There's no dumb questions.
0: Thank you. I'll sacrifice myself out there for all that. Hey.
3: But
0: I would kind of like to know which way they voted on certain things because then I would know kind of where I would align with. So.
3: Well, that's the plus about having someone running for Congress. Who was on city council, who was on school board, who was a county
0: I see what you're saying.
3: So you can look and see, well, when this came up before them in the past, how did they vote on it? And that's, when someone gets to the level of Congress, that's usually the case.
0: Yeah, okay, you answered a lot of questions that I've had in the past just now.
3: Right.
0: So I appreciate that.
3: And I really feel like our journalists, in the newspapers and stuff, that's what they should be covering. They should be looking up, they should be researching that stuff for us.
0: Like before they got paid, what they're, how they really felt about things. Like, you know, I want my sports team to have paid drive. I don't know, something like that.
3: Well,
0: tangerines and Capri Suns.
3: Just one more thing about the opposition to Mike Thompson is, so we did have in our club, we had both of them in a forum before the endorsements came out, and I asked Mr. Jones how long he's lived in our district. He said he bought a home in Napa in 2017.
0: Fire year.
3: Yeah, and someone on Mike's staff did look up his voting record, and he, the last several elections, he voted from San Francisco. So, I don't know.
2: Well, from is one thing. In, he voted in a district in San Francisco?
3: That's where he cast his ballot.
2: Oh, okay. Yeah.
3: That's where his... Well, you have to vote, I guess, where you're resident. You register
0: primary
3: to vote where
0: residence?
3: Your primary residence
2: right, yes,
3: is.
2: Second yes. House. No, he's, yeah, there's been that comment. Anyway, just picked up my mic and it came out of the sand.
0: Have you been lifting?
3: Enough about him.
2: Great stuff, Beth.
0: Yeah.
2: You are also a host here on the station. When is your show and what's it all about?
3: So I am the dance diva, unbelievably. That's a great thing about radio. Nobody can see on this gray-haired old lady.
2: She's dancing right now,
0: beautiful.
2: Actually.
0: She is. Beth, she's
2: is
0: been dancing the whole time.
2: As we talk.
0: The whole time.
3: Many years ago when I started the show, I did go dancing every weekend, and I had the idea to let people know where they could go dancing and then play dance music, all different kinds of dance music. Now it's evolved to music that Beth likes, and it's on Thursdays at 1 o'clock, the Dance Diva Show, and then the station is kind enough to replay it again on Wednesday nights at 9. All kinds of music. I try to have a real variety of music.
0: I love
2: Very
0: that.
2: Cool.
0: That's really cool. And are you dancing in the studio? Because sometimes... During my show, I like to break a move. Bust a move. Break a move.
3: I actually record at home now. So
0: You record at home? Oh, wow. That's cool. That's on another level. One day I'll be there.
3: Well, I started doing it during the pandemic, and I just kept doing it. I just want to mention real quick one more Democratic event coming
2: up. Of course.
3: Because it's kind of our big party and fundraiser for the year. And September 23rd, Wednesday, September 23rd, the Sonoma Valley Democrats are going to have a party and a fundraiser and a campaign kickoff at beautiful Westerbeck Ranch.
0: Oh, yeah.
2: Over I love it up there.
3: It's
2: not really up there. It's just a little bit
0: down
2: up
0: there. That's where I live. I live up from there.
2: Okay.
0: And I know all about Westerbeck.
2: I love Westerbeck.
0: Go slow through there, everyone. There's deer, kids,
2: I always want
0: people.
2: To swim in that pool.
3: We'll
2: that
3: be out
2: pool
3: by
2: is
3: the
2: just
3: pool.
2: An awesome pool.
3: We'll be out by the pool. Nobody has swam in it when
2: no
3: they're
2: swimming?
3: There. You could. I'm not stopping anybody.
2: Okay.
3: Go ahead.
0: Why do you say that? Is it like a
3: no,
0: swimmable
3: it's just,
0: pool?
3: Well,
2: oh, yeah. It's a classic. It's a classic.
3: Oh, it's beautiful.
2: Just an old,
3: it's
2: like, 1960s looking pool. It's great.
3: It's just having like a little cocktail party so people don't usually go swimming. But come on over to Westerbeck Ranch on September 23rd, 4 to 6 p.m. We're going to have refreshments. Adam Traum, the wonderful Adam Traum, is going to play music.
0: Yeah.
3: I'm going to invite all our elected officials and candidates so you can talk to them and meet them. And I just want to thank Wendy Westerbeck and Westerbeck Ranch for donating that venue for us.
0: That's an amazing venue.
2: It is.
0: It's great. That's awesome.
2: Very cool.
0: You're busy, Beth. You're very busy.
3: Yeah, well, we all are.
0: Yeah,
3: but,
0: well, bodies in motion, you know what they say.
3: Saving democracy is important.
0: It's a hard job, but someone's got to do it.
3: Right.
0: Cool.
2: Thanks for stopping by, Beth.
0: Do you have a zucchini in the race?
3: No, do you?
0: No, I'm here. I've never been able to see the zucchini races from here.
3: There's some fabulous zucchinis over
0: there. I wish we could see some. Maybe tomorrow in, like, the live feeds or something.
2: Something, yeah.
0: Yeah. That's cool.
2: Thanks, Beth. Beth Hadley.
3: Thanks for having me.
2: From Snow Valley Democrats and Dance Diva right here on KSBY Sonoma.
0: So I heard this song at work today, and I really liked it, so I favorited it, and I want to play it. It's called Loving Me Now by the Registers.
2: Let's
0: do it. It's a
2: reggae
0: song. Let's do it.
2: KSBY Sonoma.

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1: Oh, we're legal.
0: That's the legal thing. We're, oh, I don't have I to say the time. Legal. Really, all I have to say is KSVY,
1: yeah.
0: Sonoma.
1: 91.3 even? Or
0: I don't even need that, apparently,
1: okay,
0: but
1: well, we
0: do.
1: Did it anyway.
0: Anyway,
1: FM.
0: This is Good Vibes at 5, your Tuesday Night Guys at 5. From the Tuesday Night Market right here on the plaza, I'm Jason Gieselin.
1: Kate Bruno here, and?
0: And some guy in a green wig has stopped by. Good afternoon. Who are you?
2: Good afternoon. I'm Scott Murray, and I'm the board chair at Cancer Support Sonoma.
0: That
1: Scott
0: seems like a
1: Murray.
0: Good organization.
2: Yes, thank you. We think so.
0: And you have an event coming soon?
2: We do. It's called Wig Out, which is why my hair is green, for those who are
1: It's not always
2: radio.
1: Like that.
0: I've seen you
1: heck,
0: in town
1: man?
0: With that same hair. I'm just saying.
1: Like at Stone Market?
2: You may have done, so what can I say?
1: It's a good cut. There.
2: Thank you.
0: So what's the event? I mean, let's go backwards.
2: Sure.
0: Cancer Support Sonoma, what the heck do you guys help people
2: sure.
0: with?
2: Sure. Well, we help people who are undergoing cancer with what we call integrative therapies. So therapies like massage, acupuncture, counseling that help people feel better as they're being treated for cancer. We're not treating the disease. We're treating the effects of the treatment, basically.
0: Right, which so many medical the best medical professionals try, but a lot of it's just not what they're taught. It's not what they're programmed to do.
2: Yeah, it's not their
0: They've got
2: thing.
0: The science, they've got the chemicals and the technology, but they aren't necessarily lovely, fantastic people.
2: Well,
0: let's be honest.
2: Not everybody has the great bedside manner.
0: Right. Mm-hmm.
2: But we do. We have a location at 585 First Street West that kind of feels like a home. And we like our clients to think of it that way as well. So it's a peaceful environment. Everybody who's there is going through the same kind of thing with cancer. So you're not sitting in a waiting room with people with a broken leg. Or something
0: yeah,
2: like that.
0: Right, yeah. That's a different organization.
2: Yeah,
0: they have different. A great fundraiser as well, but no.
2: Exactly. Yeah. And so Wig Out is our annual fundraiser, and we take a kind of a lighthearted approach to something that many people who have cancer have, the loss of hair.
0: Right, it is a fairly the most successful treatment for cancer generally does do in your hair for most people.
2: It seems to.
0: So why not embrace it?
2: Yeah.
0: Embrace it and do it. So your fundraiser is the 17th of next month at Jacuzzi?
2: Yep, September 17th. It's a Thursday, so we try to avoid the weekend fundraisers,
0: nice.
2: Of which there are many. And Jacuzzi Family Vineyards is a terrific partner of ours. It's a lovely
0: It's a
2: venue.
0: Great space out there, very easy to get to,
2: yeah.
0: Lots of parking.
2: Yeah, Lauren Kirshner's organization, a Songbird Parlor and Goodness Gracious Catering, is going to be providing the food. And my daughter-in-law, Claire, who is actually a hostess at Sunflower Cafe, is actually preparing the desserts this year.
0: Nice.
1: Ooh, love that.
2: Yeah.
1: So cool. That's very nice. What inspired you to get into this?
2: My wife was a volunteer for the organization. We actually started as a research study, funded by the Hospital Foundation and the North Bay Cancer Alliance. At the end of that study, which was basically proves the efficacy of the treatments we provide, faced a decision. Do we continue serving our client base, which they encourage us to do?
1: Yeah.
2: And so we became our own nonprofit after that in 2019. And so when the organization was moving from the hospital, we actually landed for about 6 months at a local chiropractor, Dr. Elliot Carter, offered up his space for free on Fridays.
1: Wow.
2: And for us, and so we had a place to be until we could find our own location on Perkins, and then 2 years ago we moved into our location on First Street West.
1: Wow, making moves.
2: Yeah, and so
0: very nice.
2: I just, you know, great organization, great bunch of people, and I got involved, and I haven't been able to step away.
0: Great. What kind of things do you help people with? I know you do little stuff like literal stuff like rides to treatment.
2: Actually, we don't do that. We partner with people in the community because transportation to treatment is a big issue in the valley.
0: Yes.
2: But what we're doing is acupuncture, massage, naturopathic counseling, nutritional counseling, support groups or individual psychological counseling.
0: I would say good old-fashioned talk therapy.
2: Talk therapy. We also do a number of group things. So we have a community acupuncture, which is actually available to anybody, friends and family of those going through cancer or not. oncology, yoga. One really, really popular thing, which kind of surprised me, is sound bath, which we offer on a weekly basis.
0: Yep.
2: And that seems to be always full and very popular, so we actually added a session. And recently we combined acupuncture with a sound bath, which was also very popular.
1: Sounds electrifying.
2: We'll be doing it again.
1: Wow.
0: Very cool.
2: Yeah, so all those things that help people feel better as they're going through cancer treatment.
0: You need volunteers, or you got everyone you need?
2: We can always use somebody raising
1: That's
2: their hand.
1: Yeah.
2: We do sometimes struggle with exactly what to have them do, but as our fundraiser is coming up, we can always use some bodies at that. And if somebody's interested, they can reach us through our website at cancersupportsonoma.org.
0: Terrific.
1: That's awesome.
0: Yeah.
1: Super fun. So are you going to wear the same wig on your event, or are you going to switch it up?
2: You know, I've had this wig for 3 years now. I'm feeling like I should probably change it up.
1: It looks good, though. It's not all tangled.
2: You know, people do recognize me.
1: See?
2: In it.
1: It's kind of like your thing.
0: It is. It's green. Yeah. It's.
1: I think you should do your eyebrows, too,
2: oh, well,
1: for the party.
2: You know, there's a step at which I don't go across. But now, what wigs will you guys be wearing when you attend the event?
1: Oh, that's not, is that even a question? Definitely a mullet of some sort.
0: I don't know. I'd have to think it through, but...
1: I'd say, like, something like Joan Jetty for you.
0: Oh, yeah.
1: Like, spiky, like
0: oh,
1: half.
0: Oh, spiky, okay. Yeah, I could do that.
1: Kind of see you.
0: I'm just always so warm that my head is so warm.
2: Well, it's a commitment if you're wearing it throughout the event.
0: Yes, absolutely.
1: Yeah. Oh, yeah, totally.
0: Cool. Well, thanks for stopping by. I did not write down your name. You were again?
1: Scott Murray.
0: Scott.
2: Thank you so much.
1: And that's
2: really
1: with Wig Out Sonoma. They have an event, 9/17/2026. That's September 17th at Jacuzzi Family Vineyards. Jacuzzi Family Vineyards, 24724 Arnold Drive, Sonoma.
0: Right out there.
1: Yeah,
0: it's a
1: right
0: great spot.
1: Party
0: totally
1: with the
0: accessible.
1: Purpose.
0: If anyone, you know, dealing with cancer might have accessibility issues, that property is incredibly accessible. So it's a great spot to be.
1: That's awesome.
2: We really appreciate it. Thank you guys so much.
0: Very cool. Thanks for stopping by.
1: Appreciate it.
0: Got a quick song, Kate,
1: I do.
0: And we're going to talk to Howard, it looks like.
1: This is a Thievery Corporation song, Get Into the Groove.
0: KSB.

0: Well, well, well, welcome everyone to the Tuesday Night Market. Joined here, I am Kate, joined along with...
1: I am Jason. Good afternoon, everybody. It's a lovely night down here at the Tuesday Night Market, so come on down.
0: Yes.
1: It's zucchini races.
0: It is.
1: No live music on the plaza, but there's squash being raced.
0: Yes, there are a lot of squash being
1: raced.
0: It's
1: more fun than it sounds. It sounds fun, but it's even more fun than it sounds, really.
0: Yes. Yes, it is.
2: It's a community institution.
1: And that's Howard Sapper. Good afternoon, Howard.
2: How are you doing?
1: Good.
0: So that was a Thievery Corporation song, and I heard you listening to it, and you liked it.
2: I did, and what I was saying is Sophie, who's one of your new DJs, I think it's Sunday night, her boyfriend is the percussionist for Thievery
0: Corp.
2: That's
0: so cool.
1: 8 to 10, I think, is her show,
0: and
1: something like
0: Sophie,
1: that.
0: And with Sophie, I've heard a lot of good things.
2: She's amazing.
0: About her show, so welcome, Sophie. Thank you.
2: She does a lot of collaborations with Bobby Edmondson, and I went to see them, and it turns out she's a great flamenco dance teacher.
0: Yeah.
2: She comes off the stage, puts her guitar down, and starts dancing in the audience.
1: Nice.
0: She's
1: really
0: the talk of the town.
1: Flamenco is fantastic. We've had flamenco on the air. It's actually one of the few dances you can, in fact, put on radio and have impact because of that stomping.
2: Yeah,
1: so
0: it was
1: fantastic.
0: On one of those pallet things. Yeah,
1: she had a little stage she brought with her.
0: Yep.
1: So you are with Pushpak Motors.
2: I am Pushpak Wine Country Tours and Pushpak Motors.
1: Those fantastic little three-wheeled electric
0: Sophia.
1: Carts.
0: Sorry, not Sophia. Sophia.
2: We're having so much fun right now. And, you know, we just finished... for the gala at the community center.
1: Right. That was Saturday night.
2: We did a big donation there. And we're really proud to say 20 to 30 times a year we're giving big donation gifts to support the local nonprofits. If the world's good to you, you should give back good to the world.
1: Absolutely.
0: Well said.
1: And quickly, we're looking for donations as well here at KSVY. So if you like what we do, take a look at our website and you can help us. Anyway,
2: please donate to KSVY. I've been in town 47 years. This is a community institution. They need your support. There's no big fat corporations behind what they do.
1: True. Nope.
0: I'm a volunteer. You're a volunteer.
1: Two and a half full-time employees and,
0: it's over
1: and
0: 70
1: volunteers.
0: Plus.
1: So anyway, you got something coming soon, right?
2: I do. I got a few things coming soon. I want to touch on two things. The first thing is this Friday from 5 to 9, if you're not going to Transcendence, come on over for free to the El Paseo Court for a thing that we call Hot Summer Nights. We bring Ibiza to Sonoma.
0: Yeah.
2: We're going to have a great DJ this year. This month it's DJ Os Fens. He comes from Michael Fronte's camp, and he's going to be spinning great tunes. Then we're going to have two live performers, a young kid, I think he's in high school or something like that, named Colin Buckley, and there's a buzz on him. He's really great. And then we're going to end the night with Bobby Edmondson, who happens to be Sophia's. They do a lot of shows together.
1: Nice.
2: Maybe
1: cool.
2: She'll stick her head in. Maybe she won't, but it's going to be great. And all the venues, Bedrock and Palmies and La Casa and Sweet Scoops, and, of course, my partner in this venture, Capo Azetta, will all be open from 5 to 9. Everything on the music side and the dance side is free. Then you support the local vendors and have some fun. And we just want to do something to give back to the community.
1: The El Paseo Courtyard's kind of on the northeast-ish corner of the plaza.
2: If you know where Sweet Scoops are, you make the right-hand turn right and avoid those giant lines.
0: Where you
1: fancy, heavily decorated hallway you can go down. That's right back there.
0: When you smell the waffle cones, take left.
2: Exactly.
1: And it's a beautiful spot back there.
2: Yeah, and when you go by, you're gonna smell great cupcakes from Palmies on your way back.
1: She brought us cupcakes a couple of weeks ago.
0: The lemon.
1: One of the first guests to ever bring us food, I believe.
2: We love Palmies.
0: And I still keep talking about her.
2: They're so great. So anyway, so this event will be really special. And if you want to know more about it, you could call me at 707-321-1405. It'll be on Facebook for all the different people that are in this organization. But it's just a really fun thing. Bring some friends down. Bring your dance shoes. And just know, and we always do some kind of raffles for free Pushpak tours and for some wine tasting and some bottles, and that's really good. Then I have one other thing I really wanted to talk about.
1: Absolutely.
2: And I couldn't last time I was on, but a month from August 21st, which is September 21st, in the plaza, we're announcing today an event called Peace in the Plaza, which KSVY is definitely going to be very involved with, as is the newspaper, and all the voices that are support the good stuff. And we're going to do a day for inner peace. No politics involved in this event. Everyone's welcome, no matter where you're on the political spectrum, no matter what your religious denomination or non-religious denomination, we're here to celebrate inner peace. And it's going to go from 11:30 to 6 o'clock. And at 12 o'clock, it's the 48th anniversary, I think, of the UN Day of Peace. And so we'll be doing a meditation that will be joined with people all over the world that will be part of that meditation for peace. We're going to have Vox Populi there. We're going to have Sophie there.
0: Yeah.
2: We're going to have Sukawit Ali Khan there. We're going to have a beautiful healing sanctuary, which is going to have yoga and Qigong. And we're going to have Tai Chi in there. We're going to have some massage chairs. And we're also going to have a children's section where I was just told that Roger Roten's going to do magic there and a bunch of other things. And it's free to the public. And if you wanted to know more about it, it's www.sonomaashram.org. And 35 years, Babaji's been in the community. And it's time to come out from the ashram into the community. And we're going to start small, year one. And everybody's invited to participate. It's going to be a lot of religious leaders and non-religious leaders that are going to be speaking there. And we just ask people to be respectful of our commitment to not making this a political day. There's plenty of days for no kings, and the
1: right.
2: statements we need to make there. Today, the statement is come out and fill your heart and with inner peace.
0: Yeah.
2: My teacher's teacher has a great saying, which is fill yourself up. Whatever spills out from the full is what you want to give back to the world. So that's kind of what we're doing, and we're grateful that the station's going to be involved and the Sonoma Sun's going to be involved.
0: Ronnie says, when are you going to have Star J DJing at your place?
2: As soon as he gives me a call and wants to do it, baby.
0: You know what? Good answer.
1: What
0: Hope
1: was
0: he
1: that
0: hears
1: date
0: that back.
1: For the event on the plaza again?
2: 21st of September.
1: Okay.
2: 11:30.
1: So that's about a month. A month
2: o'clock.
1: From today.
2: Yeah. A month from...
1: A month from... about a month,
2: anyways,
1: yeah.
2: It's a Monday. It's a very interesting day, but it's the 65th anniversary of the founding of the ashram in India. We have 155 centers over there, which is all about giving back. The work there is about Ayurvedic hospitals, eye clinics, boys and girls schools, and vocational training. And Baba's been doing amazing energy here, and now we're going to bring it out into the community in a bigger way to bring peace to everybody, starting with ourselves, with the three of us. So we're hoping that Ronnie and Robert are going to agree to broadcast live from the event. It'll be a really wonderful thing to do, and it'll be a little quieter than this.
1: They'll probably flag me down.
0: I
1: tend to be the live event broadcast guy, so I'm up for it if they're up for it.
2: And quickly, Ronnie forgot to give me a call. Otherwise, we would definitely have him DJ in one of our events.
1: And quickly, Pushback, if people want to take one of your tours, what's the best way to reach you at?
2: www.pushpackwinecountrytours.com or 707-321-1405. Right now, I just want to announce that last month we were just awarded by Google for the third year in a row the number one tour company in Sonoma, Napa, and we are so proud of that. And twice TripAdvisor, which has 338,000 experiences, named us top 10 in North America.
1: So very nice.
0: Wow.
1: And the pack has no C, it's P-A-K. So
2: Push Pack Motors. And what I want to say to you is anybody who's out there that has companies or social events or political.
1: It's a great group event.
2: We do amazing team buildings. We've done almost to the major Silicon Valley companies. And we could do up to 40. We used to do 65. Now we're comfortable with 40 at a time. But come see us and we will definitely put smiles on everyone's faces.
1: Because each cart has one driver and two passengers, right? Three total?
2: Three or two. And the other thing is we do a lot of non-drinking tours.

0: from your carts.
1: Make my day.
0: We could. Yeah. This piece.
2: Challenge accepted.
0: This piece we have here is just too big. I mean, it'd fit, but it wouldn't be fun. But if we meet our $25,000 fundraising goal, we can get a little tiny board.
2: Yeah.
0: And how fun would that be? Be driving around,
2: portable little, like,
0: driving around town doing a broadcast.
1: Unbelievable.
2: Yeah.
1: And so here's my closing message. Give, give, give, because these guys give so much back to the community. And there's only a couple voices out there left that are uncorporatized and are speaking the truth. And this is one of them. So please support this radio station.
0: That's us. Thanks, Howard.
1: Okay. Love
2: Thank
1: you guys.
2: Thank you so much. Love you, too. Bye-bye. Thanks for what you do.
0: What you got, Kate?
2: You know what? I just have, I don't know what the song sounds like, but it says money on it.
0: Let's play it.
2: Let's do it.
0: Bye. I turned off our mic too quick.

0: 91.3 FM. I have your Tuesday night guys at 5, and we are live at the Tuesday night market on the Sonoma Plaza, and it's getting busy. Even though there's no live music, people are here for the zucchini races.
1: Yeah.
0: Where else do people race squash? I think there's a couple other communities that do it.
1: Kind of put me on the spot on that one,
0: but
1: Jason.
0: But I think we started it. I'm Jason. She's Kate.
1: Yeah,
0: Ronnie Joe Groom is here with us as well.
1: Yeah.
0: And

0: It's just a lovely evening down here. So come on down, folks. All the regular vendors are here. There's paella, there's bread, there's our next-door neighbors making Greek food.
1: The butcherman.
0: The oysters. Butcherman is here.
1: Paella, flatbreads, corn dogs, Jamaican food.
0: I saw Sweet Scoops. I had Sweet Scoops ice cream over the weekend for the first time in quite a while.
1: For the first time?
0: Oh. No, it was quite a while, and it was delicious.
1: Of course it is.
0: Delicious.
1: Oh, Hawaiian shave ice. Please don't forget
0: Shave
1: about
0: Ice is here.
1: Nicest family
0: that's
1: ever.
0: That's one of the newest vendors. I think that's the newest vendor this year is the Shave Ice.
1: I think so, too, and they're very nice. And you should go check it out. Lots of flavors. I always see Sonoma Sam have one in his hand.
0: Yep.
1: You know.
0: And Ronnie, the lemonade folks are across the way from us. What are they called?
1: What is that? Good Vibes Lemonade or something? It's Vibes?
0: Vibes with a Y, I think.
1: Not to be mistaken with your
0: We're Vibes
1: show,
0: with
1: Jason.
0: An I, yes.
1: Don't mistake that.
0: But anyway, we are here at the market for another couple of weeks. Just maybe three more weeks,
1: I
0: think. Something like that.
1: After this
2: is it
1: one.
2: Only three?
0: Yeah, I guess
1: Ronnie,
0: you're right.
1: Well, this is...
2: Well, yeah.
1: Do I say this on the air?
2: I think we can announce because I'm going to miss
1: to
2: you very much.
1: Goodbye.
2: But
1: to you.
2: Tonight is my last Tuesday night market of the season because I'm leaving town for the next three Tuesdays. Starting, I'll leave town next Tuesday and then I'm gone for two. I'll be out at Black Rock City in Nevada, out in the middle of the desert.
1: What do they do out there?
2: Each year, it seems that a group of very creative individuals who have a lot of ingenuity head out into the middle of this ancient lake bed and erect a city.
1: Oh.
2: The third largest city in Nevada for a week.
0: It is the third these days?
2: Yeah.
0: Wow.
2: Black Rock City, Burning Man happens once a year. Right around Labor Day, we burn a man out there, and then we burn a temple. I will be attending. I'm very excited.
0: Well, you burn something. It's not always literally a
2: almost always the effigy is a man.
0: Is
2: but
0: it really
2: they, but
0: a,
2: yeah,
0: a
2: yeah.
0: structure of a man? Okay.
2: Yeah, but around the man, there are people burn all kinds of art. Actually, that's one of the things I've been tracking is what of the major burns that are going to happen. People will spend the entire year.
1: That's legal? You can just have your own burn?
2: Well, you have to. There's steps.
0: Okay. I imagine there's a number that are allowed, and then after that.
2: That's
0: it's
2: all.
0: Not there's full a lot anarchy of, out there,
2: no.
0: even though it seems like it. There's
2: once
0: there's some rules.
2: There's an infrastructure, you know, that supports it so it can be safe, because once it's scaled to a certain point, we realized, you know, there needed to be some structure or somebody was going to get hurt.
0: I loved it several years ago when someone lit the man on fire before it was scheduled.
2: Yeah, it got
0: and they actually called out. They called out the authorities and had that person arrested. It's like everything
1: they ruined it for everyone.
0: About Burning Man says yes, burn it off schedule. But at the same time, no, don't burn it off schedule.
2: Well, you know, it's
0: as
2: funny.
0: An event professional, don't F with the. With the plan.
2: There's freedom, but like with all freedom, there comes responsibility.
0: Yeah, but they literally had someone arrested
2: and
0: for lighting the man on fire too soon.
2: But there's also consent is very important out there. You know, consent should be really important in the default world too. And when you decide on yourself that everyone else's fun is your fun, you cross a line. So freedom is one thing. Stepping on everybody else's freedom might have some consequences, and they're free to express that too. But in any case, the positive side is it's going to be an amazing event, and I'm looking forward to it. But I won't be here with you next Tuesday or the following, but you will be in the capable hands of Jason and Kate and the crew I will have set up to support you.
0: We'll figure it out. We'll work it out.
1: We'll
2: it's going to be
1: out.
2: All right.
0: I did see on, I think, a Facebook post of yours, you're going to participate in, there's a radio network out there.
2: That's right.
1: BMIR,
2: Burning Man Information Radio. So the last few years,
1: look at me remembering things. Oh my gosh!
2: I've been beating the drum and bothering these people for years, as long as I've been at KSVY, saying, "Hey, I would really like to burn with y'all." But it's a pretty cool post, you know, a pretty cool camp to be with, and so not a lot of turnover. But our good work here at KSVY, I think, caught their eye and saw that I was legit and dutiful and a good storyteller. And that's at least what they told me.
0: Well, they just thought you knew how to reboot the system when it crashes, like you did for us earlier.
2: That, too.
0: That was it.
2: I'm sure technical aspects. Yeah, a little bit of technical skill comes together, too. But, yeah, I will have 4 hours of live radio on their network as a DJ, and then two different nights at 2 hours. And I'm also on the storytelling team. So a lot like what we do here, I'll be wandering around interviewing burners and artists and and different folks recording their stories and then producing those and putting them out over the airwaves.
0: What technology are you using for that? Just an iPhone or?
2: No, I have a handheld recording device and a microphone I'm going to lug around.
0: Yep.
2: Yeah, and plus we have a...
0: It sounds better.
2: There's a studio there, you know.
0: There is,
2: and
0: absolutely.
2: We have a full broadcasting booth, you know, so there'll be... There's different modes, but mainly I'll be kind of, you know, man on burner on the street. You know, with
1: Madame Burner. There's a bus right next to me. I cannot hear anything. Yeah. Sorry. It's like
0: so it is loud all
1: right
0: of a sudden,
1: there.
0: The bus and a giant gasoline truck just drove
1: just, I'm
0: by.
1: Breathing it in and I'm feeling
0: pretty
1: irate.
0: We are right here
1: irate.
0: On the street.
1: Yeah, we're right on the street.
2: Yep. We are out here. It's been a great season with you guys. I've really enjoyed it. The races have begun. Some of the prizes have already been awarded for the zucchini races tonight. There actually was music here in the Grinstead Theater, not on the lawn.
0: Yeah.
2: The ramp is on the lawn this year. But the in the Grinstead Theater, 945 the band played as part of the Battle of the Bands. I think it was 945 the band.
0: 945 or 954, one of the two. Yes. I saw them.
2: Yes.
0: I saw them warming up. I didn't hear them performing, but they were warming up as I walked by.
2: 945 the band is an alt-rock youth band that previously appeared in the Music Nomad Battle of the Bands back in May. And tonight they rocked it over there. Bobby TV, 954 the band. Yeah,
1: right.
2: So but good ruckish show over there. It was really, really cool to have music in place promoting youth acts.
0: Absolutely.
2: You know.
0: And they, you know, they don't promote them if they aren't any good.
2: No, there the quality.
0: There are some organizations that I'm not going to name any because I don't know for sure, but they kind of encourage kids trying their best, and these aren't kids trying their best. These are
2: it was a competition.
0: Really talented musicians.
2: Yeah, and they went for it, and they sound really good, and the tone's really amazing. So, yeah, it was cool. I went over. Bobby TV was over there with Rohan, and they were doing the sound.
0: We're doing the sound.
2: Yeah,
0: by the way, folks, that's part of how we support ourselves here at KSDY, is we have a full audio and video production division.
2: Right.
0: If you need any audio or video produced... Mm-hmm. Give us a call, 707-933-0808. There's some stuff we can't do, but there's a lot of stuff we can do.
2: But try us, because we
0: give us a call.
2: We've got ingenuity.
0: Yeah.
2: And if we can't, we can advise and point you in the right direction.
0: Or we can subcontract it and mark it up and make ourselves even more money.
2: Jason, you're amazing.
0: I'm a business guy.
2: Yes.
1: He very much.
0: But if you need... Even if your company is having a local meeting that you need other employees to see, we can put that on video for you, throw it on your YouTube page. You can password protect it if you need to, so it's no company secrets get released, and it's affordable.
2: Yeah. Speaking of Bobby TV and Sonoma TV, we should say, well, let me give you a little bit of programming notes about the morning show tomorrow.
0: Yes.
2: I'll get to
0: George Weber's morning show
2: George
0: tomorrow.
2: George is the host of the Wednesday morning show, and tomorrow morning we are looking at on the first Wednesday of each month, right before every city council meeting is what I'm getting at. We always interview the mayor of Sonoma.
0: The mayor walked by earlier. I couldn't catch his attention.
2: He was announcing. He set off the market or the races tonight.
0: Oh, okay.
2: Ron Wellender, mayor of Sonoma, will be on the morning show tomorrow at 8:40 a.m. to preview the city council's agenda for tomorrow night's city council meeting. Now, that meeting will be broadcast on Sonoma TV Comcast 27. It also streams on the city's YouTube channel, both courtesy of Sonoma TV.
0: Right.
2: It's one of the things we do and one of the things you support when you donate to our media organization. At the top of the hour, we'll speak with Susie Gallo, who is the executive director of the Sonoma Mentoring Alliance. George interviews her or someone from the alliance again on this
0: Susie's
2: Wednesday.
0: Susie's great. She's talked to Susie several times on this show as well.
2: Yesterday was a National Nonprofit Day. They are a fellow nonprofit, and that's the other thing we were pointing out to folks and always is that we love to amplify the good works of our community. And you've heard that tonight. We've spoken with the Sonoma Valley Democrats tonight. We spoke with Cancer Support Sonoma tonight. The Sonoma Peace work that Bo is doing through his organization. The entrepreneurs who are still creating amazing wines here in the valley. We amplify all of that.
0: Yeah.
2: you support that when you support KSBY. Jennifer Brown also joins George tomorrow, Senior Loan Advisory from Cross Country Morgan. And then he finishes off with Jeffrey Wiseman, who's a Mark Twain impersonator and Hollywood actor, which I'm really looking forward to that. George is a great host, and you can catch him every Wednesday on the morning show. Now
0: 8 to 10 a.m. Every Monday through Friday, the morning show is 8 to 10 a.m.
2: I host the Thursday morning edition, and I won't talk about that right away. I want to get into tomorrow night's city council meeting, because there's actually an interesting honoring.
0: I've heard something.
2: At this meeting, the city of Sonoma will recognize longtime community member and someone dear to our heart, Mr. Bob Taylor, as the next recipient of the city's Celebrate Sonoma recognition at the August 19th council meeting. As a Sonoma Valley resident since 1978 and a proud Sonoma Valley High School Dragon, Bob has spent decades contributing his time, talents, and creativity to the community. Through his longtime work with KSBY and Sonoma TV, Bob has helped keep Sonoma informed and connected while documenting countless moments in the life of the community. From city meetings and major celebrations to youth sports, cultural events, nonprofit activities, and smaller community gatherings, Bobby TV, has seemingly been everywhere, helping provide the sound, capture the moment, and preserve Sonoma's story.
0: He's also in a band, isn't he? I've heard he's in a band.
1: Illegitimate.
2: I was getting there. And while much of his work has happened from behind the control panel, Bob is also a lifelong musician and songwriter who has stepped into the spotlight himself, including performing at the Sonoma City Party as part of the AC/DC tribute act, Illegitimate AC/DC. The Celebrate Sonoma program was established in 2019 to recognize the people who make up the fabric of Sonoma. Recipients are honored at the city council meeting with a recognition certificate and a day designated in their honor. The city council will recognize Bob and proclaim August 19th, 2026, as Bob Taylor Day in the city of Sonoma during its meeting on Wednesday, tomorrow night at this meeting. Now,
0: yes.
2: If you know Bobby TV, when he transforms into Angus for Illegitimate AC/DC, he's just this most vibrant, fearless, charismatic performer. In real life, if you know Bob, he's kind of shy.
1: He's very shy.
0: Very quiet.
2: He can get very reserved in times of like public speaking. He will be the first to admit he'll get clammy and kind of and have a whole speech written and be like, three sentences and thank you very much, I'm out.
1: Perfect. My favorite kind of speeches.
2: So what I'm inviting is everybody, that it would bring me great pleasure if you will all come down and make him as uncomfortable as possible.
0: He has kind of committed to giving some kind of a speech.
2: He has committed. But I would really like everyone.
0: They don't require a lot for that honor.
2: I want to see
0: sentences.
2: Him sweat and squirm. It will make me so happy. I'm with him more than my friends and family every week. So please come down and make Bob as uncomfortable as possible tomorrow night at the city council meeting. And
0: council
2: let them
0: chambers
2: know.
0: On First
1: can
0: Street
1: can
0: West.
1: Can you bring like signs?
2: Actually, you should bring
1: like
2: a sign.
1: Like a poster board? Yeah. Like, you're my hero, man.
2: Yeah, totally. Do it. Bring your signs, pictures of Bob.
1: Speech.
2: Yeah.
1: Can I light a lighter in the air?
2: I want him to have
1: talks?
2: A small panic attack before the night.
1: Oh, my gosh. You know what? Yeah.
2: Yeah,
1: I
2: yeah.
1: Like
2: you
1: it.
2: Like it?
1: I like
2: Kate
1: it.
2: And I are grinning right at your ear. Our little horns are coming out.
1: We're demonic like that.
2: He deserves every bit of it.
1: He does deserve it in a great way.
0: But it's a great thing. The community, the council does this, and they really do pull people out of the community that you may not know how much they do for the community.
2: It's true.
0: They aren't, you know, there's a whole collection of fantastic people who we all know and hear about, and there's people like Bob who
2: just grind it out, and they're kind of in the background,
0: help
2: but they're
0: the world,
2: a very
0: help the
2: important
0: every
2: part.
0: Day.
2: Yeah. Now, what would make Bob even happier than this, than making him squirm tomorrow night, is if you supported our summer fundraiser.
1: I knew you were going to say, I was going to say the big D, the big donation.
0: A jar. Yes. We could bring a jar and like
2: pass it around.
0: Jason, it at people.
2: You're in charge of the jar.
1: Jason,
0: I got a good
1: shirtless.
0: Jar. I have a good jar at home, yeah. Actually.
2: I don't know if there's any legal things at the council, but you could wait right outside the door and catch people on the
1: you
2: way out.
0: That's true.
1: Big
0: probably
1: jugs with you.
0: In council chambers, you're probably not supposed to.
2: But right
0: ask
2: outside
0: people
2: the door,
0: money.
2: Do it. Now, today, Uncle Dirtbag and I. At the Uncle Dirtbag wanted to try to raise some money for us today, so he
0: That's
2: actually
0: right.
2: We absconded with an extra hour from
0: the
2: our
0: Cat
2: host Cat Smith.
0: Was out of town.
2: We went live at 11 a.m., which made an addition to his typical noon to one.
0: No, live at 10.
2: I mean 10.
0: Yeah,
2: in addition to his usual 11 to 1 p.m. show, so we had 3 hours, and he thought, Ronnie, come help me. Let's curate this. I got some guests coming. I got a great playlist all about money. Let's try to raise $1,500 in 3 hours, like $500 an hour. And we were there for the first 45 minutes, and nothing was happening.
0: Ouch.
2: And we said, somebody break the seal on this. Well, boy, once we broke the seal, things got moving. And we raised almost $5,000 in that segment today, which shot us up over the $20,000 mark. In fact, I want to bounce.
0: Say, we don't even need any. We don't really even need any more money.
2: How dare you say that, Jason?
1: That is
2: so unlike you. That is so unlike you.
0: It was intentional so that you could be outraged.
2: Yes, I am outraged. As of now, the fundraiser stands at $20,061. We passed the $20,000 mark, so now let's take it to $25,000 and beyond, for that matter. This is what you've done, Sonoma, by supporting us together. Our listeners, our volunteers, donors, local businesses, and community partners have pushed this summer fundraiser past $20,000.
0: Yeah.
2: You unlocked those matching gifts. You proved, once again, what
0: those
2: can happen.
0: Those matching gifts are fantastic. And we appreciate all the anonymous people. Like, as I say every week, it's much more fun if you know who they are.
2: Double your money.
0: But it's great when people commit to matching. And it's a great fundraising concept because you don't get it if the organization doesn't put their effort into it. But once they do, it's like, here's another exact same amount of money.
2: But now
0: you did your best to earn the first part, and here's our match.
2: Yeah, it worked really well. That's why we're beyond $20,000. But now we're looking, and we're thanking everybody who helped us do that. But now we're looking to move on and hit that $25,000 goal. We'd love to do that by the end of this week, because if we do, we're going to come up with a new goal and a new challenge, and we're going to go beyond that.
0: I thought you were going to buy everyone pizza.
2: I
0: heard you're going to buy everyone pizza.
1: No, I don't want pizza. I want a new set of earphones that work on port 3 on our mobile phone.
0: That's true. Our remote setup had a failure today.
1: Yeah. Well,
0: we need some help, people.
2: That's where the donations are going to be
0: applied. It's also really big and heavy.
1: It
0: doesn't have to be this big and heavy.
1: I'm so buff. God. Just kidding.
2: But if we reach the goal, the idea is, what kind of reward can we give the community? I haven't come up with the concept yet of what we doubled your money. That was a cool reward. But now if we can hit this 25,000, maybe even 35,000 goal, I am cooking up some sort of reward for you.
0: What about 24 hours of polka music?
2: See what I'm saying?
1: No,
0: 24 hours of
1: that.
0: Polka music. No, I think that's the right reward. I really do.
1: That's a punishment.
2: We will put it into the suggestion basket, Jason. You might be onto something, but something along these lines, something fantastic will happen if you can help us reach these goals. So you're supporting the local journalism and community information efforts. You're supporting that fundamental baseline emergency communications plan that we are a part of. You're supporting the arts, music, and culture that Jason and Kate and I celebrate every week here at the market.
1: Mm-hmm.
2: The Sonoma TV that we've been talking about, and the digital storytelling, and, of course, the next generation of community broadcasters and journalists.
0: Yeah.
2: Now, if you've already donated, thank you for getting us here. If you've been meaning to give, this is your moment. Right, Kate?
1: Now. Right meow.
2: Right now. Right before this show is over. Someone move the needle a little bit. KSBY.org is where you go to donate.
1: Yeah.
2: You can also mail us a check. Jason, what's the address over there?
0: 680 West Napa Street, Sonoma, 95476. You can also drop it by even late at night. There's a big gap under the front door. You could totally slide it under the front door.
2: I prefer to get it
0: in
2: my hand.
0: I don't think it'll set off our security alarm.
2: But if you do it that way, and I walk in the morning and see it, I would be just as happy.
1: He'll do a happy dance and post it on the air.
2: Yes.
1: For you.
2: Happy Dances by Kate are some of my favorite happy dances.
0: You know, you mentioned all the video we produce, and people take a look at Sonoma TV on YouTube.
2: Oh, my gosh.
0: There's a lot of stuff out there.
2: Yep.
0: There's SVHS graduations for the last 8 years. Of course, this year.
2: This year's 4th of July parade.
0: 4th of July parade is there. That's how I watched it. I didn't see it here in town. I was at a nearby winery tasting room having wine and snacks.
1: Oh, he's
2: but
1: poor
2: you watched
1: thing.
2: The parade late? I know.
0: I watched the parade that night. Graduations, a lot of high school sports. Of course, lots and lots of meetings, which are, they're not as boring as they seem.
1: No. I heard well,
0: some community meetings are actually really interesting
2: you
0: to watch.
2: You can't really complain about the civics if you're not participating.
0: Exactly.
2: At least, instead of scrolling through Instagram and, like, you know, just kind of getting raging over a headline, watch a meeting. Get in there and see the actual inner workings and look at the patience that it takes to bring all of the stakeholders' opinions and desires together and find a compromise and move forward.
0: It's very interesting. Put it up on your TV while you're doing something else, and you'll hear someone say something that shocks you, and you can track back it's recorded and say, what the heck were they talking about?
2: Or just get a better understanding. Like, I cover the Climate Action Commission as well as the Cultural and Fine Arts Commission.
0: Yep.
2: Like, I really see the painstaking effort that these committees and commissions and the city staff and our elected officials go through to hear all the feedback. Also, offer this level of transparency where you can listen, you can learn, you can participate and give feedback. It's a big job, but I always walk away feeling more empowered about the issues where I can speak with them. Not everyone has an opinion. It's another thing to have an informed one.
0: It's something we do for the community.
2: Yeah, absolutely. So where are we at? It's 6:50.
0: We got seven or six.
2: So should we do a recap?
0: I didn't hear. Is Big Fish live?
2: Big
0: after
2: Fish
0: us
2: is
0: tonight?
2: Live tonight.
1: Excellent. I love it when they're live.
0: Big Fish,
1: and
0: John,
1: I like hanging
0: and
1: off to him.
0: Zach,
2: King Daddy Muir, and the Prince of Thieves, and the Big Fish.
0: Oh, I use their real names.
2: Oh, sizzling right now. And of course, after the Big Fish program is James O. and Sonic Discovery, our very own U.S. Park Ranger. He is a U.S. Park Ranger, but he's a beautiful poet and a fantastic selector. The next 2 hours of radio after this are community radio at its best.
0: Absolutely.
2: I wouldn't miss it.
1: How lucky are we?
2: We're blessed.
1: Oh, man.
2: So blessed.
1: This is so nice.
2: All day long.
1: Oh.
2: So let's recap this sucker and then play some music.
0: Yeah.
1: How are your notes,
0: think we
1: Jason?
0: I'm fairly confident in my notes tonight.
1: Me too.
0: So.
1: Well, I'll just bounce off of you. You take it, Captain, my captain.
0: Well, we started at the very beginning with just for a few minutes with Molly from the Sonoma Community Center.
2: She helped set up that schedule for the races that are going on right now.
0: Yes, yeah. No, she's a judge.
2: She's a judge this year. She was judgmental.
0: She was choosing the most decorated, the best decorated
1: best
0: bikinis.
1: In show.
0: And Sonoma Community Center.
2: I posted a couple pics on social media.
1: If you guys haven't seen
2: cars,
1: that movie,
2: there'll be a ton.
1: If you haven't seen Best in Show, it's a great rewatch. It is absolutely amazing.
0: That whole series, Best in Show,
1: The Birdcage,
0: Waiting for Guffman, and Mighty Wind, fantastic movies.
1: I haven't seen those other two, but cool.
0: You haven't seen Waiting for Guffman?
1: No.
0: You did community theater as a child?
1: I was very young.
0: You must see Waiting for Guffman.
1: Okay.
2: You'll love it.
0: Anyway,
1: thank you.
0: Molly from the community center, they just had their big fundraiser this Saturday.
2: I was there.
0: I was there briefly. I got a really easy helpful. I mean, it was helpful. It was a good thing to do, but I got a really easy volunteer shift.
2: I DJ'd some cocktail hour and then the after.
0: I just waved at people as they came in and parked their car. People coming into the parking lot at the church behind the community center. If they had questions, I answered them. Otherwise, I just waved them.
1: You were like the Lee for Tuesday Night Market.
0: I was just waving at people.
1: You were Jason Lee.
0: I think three people had questions for me. Everyone else knew how to park. Everyone else knew how to park there.
1: They were know-it-alls.
0: You know, it's not hard to figure out how to get to the community center from the church.
1: You'd be surprised,
0: Jason.
1: Well, no,
0: that's why I always ask.
1: People that don't know.
0: If they stopped, I said, you know how to get in? Yeah, okay, great. Come on in.
2: It was a beautiful event. I've been to the last three, four Muses as a volunteer. And this year, it was the community they were honoring. If you haven't been over to the center, go around back and look at
0: their 75th anniversary.
2: Look at the big, beautiful banner photograph collages they did of all these community members. It's quite an art project in itself. Go check it out. It's up still. They're fantastic.
0: It was terrific. Yeah, it was
2: congratulations to the Muse and all of the team over there.
0: Yeah, so Molly was here briefly because she was a judge at the Zucchini Festival.
2: Yes.
0: And then Sonoma Sam had a song. Did you write down what it was, Kate?
1: I absolutely did. It was Country Rose, the Scottish version.
0: Okay.
2: For some reason, he just loves
1: Scotland. He loves it. He appreciates it, and I appreciate that.
2: Yep.
1: Then we had Elizabeth from Cassidy Ranch Wines. We had a delicious Chardonnay, 100 cases, and we had delicious Pinot, also 100
0: I'm
1: cases.
0: I'm about
1: that's
0: to drink the
1: poured.
0: Last sip of that Pinot Noir right now.
2: Two delicious wines.
1: That are being poured tonight.
2: An amazing farm over there, too.
1: Flowers. I mean,
0: South Central out in Carneros.
1: They have a dog there.
2: Cassidy-ranch.com. And they are also on Instagram. Just use your favorite search engine. Search for Cassidy Ranch. I really like these two.
0: Really nice wines.
2: I really like what they're doing.
0: They're making wine, but they also have fruits and vegetables and flowers out there. You can go out and pick
1: bees.
0: Your own
2: beautiful
0: flowers.
2: Beautiful aesthetic.
1: Honey.
2: Beautiful sensitivity. Beautiful relationship with nature.
0: And a really fun part of the valley out there at South
2: Central.
0: Yeah,
2: Cassidy Ranch. Check them out.
0: I like just like saying South Central Sonoma.
1: You sound pretty, really you sound like you could be a rapper.
0: Really, sounds really gangster, doesn't it?
1: It does.
0: They're
1: sound
0: on South Central Sonoma.
1: Wow, you made that sound so not good.
0: Anyway, no, I didn't.
2: You're so hard.
1: You're so hard, Jason.
2: All right, what else we got?
1: We have Beth.
0: Go ahead.
1: From the Sonoma Valley Democratic Club. She not only has been a long-time volunteer, but she educated us what a straw poll was. Because Jason and I literally thought there was a straw poll out there, but it's not.
2: They did a little activity over
0: there. I vaguely knew what it was. I wasn't sure.
1: Oh, well, you were humoring me,
0: and
1: but
0: Beth,
1: it worked.
0: Beth is the dance diva here on the station.
2: That's right.
0: I did not write down when her show is.
1: It's on Thursdays. And
2: 1 to 3.
1: Thank you.
0: And then rebroadcast on Friday or Saturday.
2: Wednesday.
0: Oh, the next Wednesday.
2: Yeah,
0: okay.
2: The following Wednesday. The night before, there's a replay.
0: Got it.
2: It might move, but that's where it is right now.
0: Perfect.
1: Yep. Then, Jason, you want to talk about
0: Scott's
1: cause?
0: Scott from
2: Executive Director. Oh, no, he's not the executive director. I think he is.
0: I didn't even ask his title.
2: He is not the ED, but he is he's on the board.
0: I didn't even write down his last name.
2: I think
0: name.
2: He's board president.
1: Scott Murray.
2: Yeah, Scott Murray is board president
0: of Cancer Support Sonoma.
1: His wife was into it for a long time, and then they decided to go off and do their own 501c3, I think, on Perkins Street. Because they, from what I remember, they were a doctor's office or someone like that.
0: Yeah,
1: he said before.
0: Now they have
1: their
0: own
1: operating
0: space on
1: office.
0: First Street West. First Street
1: or
0: East.
1: Perkins? Or was I? Am I tripping? I don't know.
2: Do a search for
0: Cancer Support
2: but the
0: Sonoma.
2: The big deal is Wig Out Sonoma's coming up. It's their big fundraiser of the
0: It
2: year.
0: Is. Jacuzzi, and they help winery. People who just stuff your insurance doesn't cover. You need a massage.
2: You
0: need some acupuncture.
2: Yeah. It's complementative care during other treatments.
0: Right.
1: So I'm sure you guys have been around people that have had cancer. It's no joke. I mean, you get the treatment, then, like, what's
2: next?
1: We
2: just lost Bill to cancer this year, and he got help.
1: I think about him every day.
2: Yeah, me too.
1: I really do.
2: What's the website over there? Did you happen to write that down?
1: No.
2: Okay. What's the date of Wig Out? You have a flyer there.
0: I think there's if you flip that piece of paper
2: over.
1: There
2: it is. There it is.
1: Perfect.
0: September,
1: thank you. I'm so glad that
0: September 17th.
1: Jacuzzi it's Family Winery.
0: It's Thursday, which is a great day for a fundraiser.
1: It is.
0: You can come out on Thursday.
1: Yeah.
0: It's okay.
2: Thursday, I call it.
0: You don't.
1: It's called Friday Eve.
0: You can come out on Thursday.
2: Baby Friday.
1: Friday Light.
2: Friday Light.
1: That's what it's called. Friday Light. Sorry, Jason.
2: It is a great event. I have attended it and DJed it before. It's a lot of fun. And I'm telling you, these folks really help people.
1: Absolutely.
2: They really turn people's lives around. There's survivors there when I attended the event. It makes a big impact. Wig Out Sonoma is the name of the event.
0: It's just stuff that the medical professionals might not even think about.
2: I don't like to myself. I hear your point, Jason. Mm. I don't like to make it a because sometimes we want to. A lot of the wellness space has framed their business plan in opposition of traditional medicine.
0: Okay.
2: And I think that has been a detriment to people getting the help they need. But I will say that the clunkiness of our healthcare system, and our health and coverage and insurance makes it very hard for them to justify a massage. You know,
0: right.
2: But putting tender hands on someone who is suffering in pain, it might not beat the cancer, but a good mindset could be everything of surviving cancer. And that's where these folks really fill in.
0: Yeah.
2: Where a lot of,
0: they just
2: overworked, overburdened, impossible emergency rooms and current systems just can't handle it.
0: Kind of like so many of our nonprofits, like Fish, like La Luz.
2: Yeah.
0: They just step in where the system,
2: it's also
0: capital system, capital S system, isn't there, doing stuff.
2: And the system tends to look at the individual, but it's really not just the person suffering. It's the caregivers. It's the family.
0: Absolutely.
2: It's and that's where these folks come in and start to see, it's a system and it's a community and it's a family that's being affected. How can we help with some of that?
0: Yep.
2: And so really something to learn about. 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
0: And finally, Howard Sapper from Pushpack Motors came by, and they have an event in the El Paseo. It's not exactly a shopping center. It's a courtyard.
1: Yeah, it's by Sweet Scoops.
0: Behind Sweet Scoops on the northeast corner-ish of the plaza, kind of behind La Casa as well. Friday night, they have an event with a DJ.
2: That's back in the, what's the proper
0: name? El Paseo, it's officially called. Yeah.
2: That's
0: it's a lovely space back there.
2: Northeast side, the old creamery. I can't help but still call it the creamery.
0: Behind Old Silver Cream, yes, exactly.
1: With the big well in the middle.
2: Yeah, the Defender.
0: The well is gone. Apparently the mess of water is still in the basement for you downstairs.
2: Oh, wow.
0: I've heard that from Cody.
1: I bet there's some fish in there.
0: I hope there's not fish in there. Anyway.
2: Speaking of fish.
0: Fish is next because we are done.
1: See what I did there?
2: I'm sizzling.
0: Big fish.
1: Oh, man.
2: Delicious.
1: Oh, I'm good.
2: Big fish.
0: Big fish is taking over right now.
2: Yeah, they're going to be over there. King Daddy, Prince of Thieves.
1: It's going to be spicy.
2: I hope you serve it up spicy tonight.
1: Spicy. Ronnie.
2: We love you long time.
1: We love you, and we're going to miss you, dude. Like, honestly, it's not going to be the same.
0: Have a fantastic time.
2: I will
0: see you after.
2: I will have a full report on the other side.
1: You better be on my show.
2: I can't wait.
1: The week after you're back from Burning Man.
2: Done.
1: And bring me some dust.
2: Done.
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1: Texas Sun, Krubin.
0: Thanks. Good night.
1: Good night.

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1: Woody doody.
0: Okay, fresh and fruity.
1: I'm happy. I'm just in a happy mood tonight.
0: Happy?
2: Happy. Oops, oh, I'm so happy I'm just knocking the stuff down.
0: There you go.
2: Yeah. Hey, everybody. This is King Daddy Mirror and Zach, Prince of Thieves. Sometimes we are known as the Murphy Brothers. Welcome to the Big Fish Show here on KSBY, where we feature all the big fish in our small pond. Woohoo!
0: Happy.
2: We got some hot sauces here tonight. I'm looking at them. They're looking pretty good. We got three. We got two truffs. And our friend Jill gave us some stuff called the original chili crunch.
0: Chili crunch. All right. Yeah. And then last week we were talking about truff. It was like an oldie but a goodie.
2: Where is it gone? I like this. This one says truff hot sauce. And this says truff hotter sauce.
0: Hey, don't get confused.
2: Okay, we will see. We will do it the taste test a little bit later. Oh, my goodness. I was at the open mic at Murphy's last night. It was really fun. Richard and Chris wasn't there, but Mitch was there. And it was good, nice little turnout. Had a lot of fun with everybody, and good to see them. And they're starting to do pretty darn good down there.
0: Nice. But, yeah, there's been – I was driving by. I didn't stop, but, you know, zucchini.
2: Oh, that's right. And it really is tonight.
0: Yes. Yeah. Your big hype. Yeah. And then John Williams.
2: And Mitch. They're both playing tonight.
0: The brothers.
2: And they really are. The Williams brothers.
0: Yeah. Yeah. That's fun stuff. I know. And Molly is doing some of the, she's a judge there.
2: So, all right.
0: Yeah. Best dressed zucchini. Best in show.
2: I like it.
0: I made that part up. But, I like you know, that.
2: And we got, see, what else is going on? Oh, we have two after parties. We have the Sonoma Speakeasy. They have an after party. And Lily's.
0: We have Byron, DJ Saucy One.
2: I like it.
0: Doing a reggae night at Lily's Outpost. So I'll probably pop over there. Over there.
2: Hey, I got to tell you something. Only Japan would do this. They would mix Hello Kitty with Godzilla.
0: Hey, you know.
2: If you go to McDonald's.
0: Are they dating?
2: Yeah, I think they are because they had a baby.
0: Oh, boy.
2: And no, you think I'm kidding. But I was at McDonald's today, and you know what?
0: Oh.
2: Whoa. The Hello Kitty Godzilla doll. I got it right here.
0: So is it Hello Kitty wearing a Godzilla jumper?
2: Or
0: is Godzilla
2: ate it and she's looking at his mouth. It's a strange anyway, they have all the Godzillas down there, different Godzillas, Mothra,
0: collect them
2: Rodan,
0: all.
2: Collect them all. But this is Mothra, the one I wanted and I got it.
0: Yep.
2: So like I said, no wonder I'm so happy.
0: Now I get confused here. With
2: whoa, me too.
0: Rodan and King
2: Ghidorah.
0: No, King Ghidorah is like a little teddy bear looking thing.
2: Yeah.
0: Ghidra is three-headed.
2: Is the three-headed, yeah.
0: And who is Rodan?
2: Rodan is a pterodactyl, basically.
0: Hey, what?
2: Yeah. He's a pterodactyl. Yeah.
0: And then Godzilla's just a dinosaur?
2: Yeah, he's just a dinosaur.
0: Don't be crazy.
2: Come on, don't be crazy.
0: And then there's Mecha Godzilla, which we Mecha would Godzilla, say Mega
2: yeah,
0: Godzilla.
2: Mecha Godzilla, and that, of course, that's the robot Godzilla.
0: And then what was the Smog Monster?
2: There's a Smog Monster, Ghidorah.
0: And then there is Godzilla versus King Kong, or King Kong versus Godzilla.
2: That's right. You're right. Two.
0: And the Japanese one, each one has the Victor.
2: Yeah, I like that.
0: Is the opposite.
2: Depending which version you see. Mm. Yeah, so that's good. There, of course, as you all know, I'm a big Godzilla fan. I have quite a few Godzilla.
0: You're going to say a number. There's no number.
2: Too many.
0: Infinite. And then the Godzilla has a son.
2: Yes.
0: Named you were Zach almost Murphy.
2: When Zach was born, I was going to name him Minya. Which is Godzilla's son. And his mom, you know, put her foot down and said,
0: no. Put her Godzilla foot
2: down. She put her Godzilla foot
0: squished,
2: down right on my head.
0: Bambi.
2: And she said, no, he's not going to be. I said, oh, come on. No. But anyway, so you're not Minya.
0: And the mini Bambi Godzilla, wasn't that a short film in front of another movie?
2: It was, no, yes, it was in front of a movie. It was a, like a, I think it's a 1 minute, you know, Bambi meets Godzilla. And yeah. Of course, it's just.
0: Spoiler alert.
2: Yeah, spoiler alert. Squish. Yeah. And Godzilla just squishes Bambi. That's it. That's yeah. That's the quick show.
0: Yeah. Yeah. Okay.
2: So. All right. So there we go. On with the show. What do you, excuse me.
0: No, that's good stuff. I saw, was having ice cream the other day. With Sienna, and all the kids had Godzilla shirts on. So,
2: so that's it. Well, Godzilla Minus One Part Two is coming out this month. So there.
0: Godzilla Minus One Part Two.
2: Part Two, yeah.
0: You do the math.
2: Yeah. Divided by five.
0: Yeah. Okay. All right. Let's see. I got one of my buddy's bands. I was going to try
2: buddy
0: something
2: band.
0: New.
2: Okay, let's
0: buddy band.
2: All right.
0: Yeah, this is... This is Pion to Zion, and I think we're going to have Chad Schuler on the show maybe next week. He is also the lead singer in my band, Dose of Pure Energy.
2: So this is his other band?
0: This is his other band like 10 years ago.
2: Now, is this a reggae band?
0: Just this is a reggae
2: sounds
0: band.
2: Sounds like it. Sounds like it.
0: Pion to Zion, and he is the saxophone player.
2: No way.
0: Yeah.
2: Excellent.
0: Yeah. Amer.
2: All right.
0: And let's see. We're going to go with this one is called Don't Ruin It. Don't Ruin It. All right. Let's check it out.

0: All right. I like it.
1: Kind of reminds me of the Specials.
0: Yeah.
1: I liked it. I liked that. Yeah. Now, what, was he also singing? Oh, no.
0: No.
1: He's not playing sax.
0: He's saxophone in this band. I think it was a six-piece band.
1: Nice band.
0: Yeah.
1: They sound really good.
0: And they played Bottle Rock 10 years ago. Got to play on the big stage.
1: I like it.
0: But, yeah, I was like, hey,
1: and,
0: man.
1: Look, you said he'd be here next week?
0: I think he's going to be in next week. He already gave me the CD, so I want to get him to meet up with Byron over at Lily's, too, to get him spin on that. So.
1: And does he still play sax?
0: Yeah. I just try and get him to play it on some of our drop D.
1: We do have a CD.
0: Yes.
1: One day.
0: Oh, right. Well, he can definitely play sax on it.
1: I love
0: us.
1: It. I love yeah. it. Yeah.
0: Yeah, actually, I should have him... maybe I can get him to come out tomorrow night and be like, hey.
1: Oh, that'd be fun. Bring him tomorrow. So.

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0: And now back to Big Fish with King Daddy Murr and the Prince of Thieves.
3: Hey, hey, hey. We are back in action. And you're doing your little crinkle over there.
4: Yeah, I am getting the crackers ready.
3: Yeah.
4: It's, oh, man.
3: We got some people chiming in.
4: I like it. Yes, we are.
3: Lena and Cece listening.
4: And Regan. All right.
3: And Regan.
4: Everybody. Our gang.
3: Yeah.
4: Suzanne. All right. Kyle. Jeff. Oh, my goodness. They're just flocking in. Watch. Okay.
3: Yeah. Learning about pigs and dogs and whatever Elena said. That's pretty funny. Yeah.
4: I'm trying to figure out which one we should use.
3: Share.
4: Oh, Jiminy's.
3: And Hank
4: Jiminy's.
3: Yeah. Wow, they're doubling up on me.
4: Let's see.
3: And you saw my good friend, Kirsten, the other day. She came out
4: and
3: to...
4: Of course, Jeff, and of course, Peggy.
3: Yeah.
4: Always from Louisiana.
3: Yep.
4: Woo! All right.
3: And I even got Mike Turpin chiming in.
4: I am tripping on this crunch.
3: Yeah, crunch it up,
4: man.
3: What are you spreading it on toast there?
4: Yeah, well, you know the one Brady brought us last week. After we thought, hey, you know, this is pretty good. It's got a nice kick to it, and then you and I had a cheesesteak later on that night, and we thought, hey,
3: what?
4: Let's throw a little more on this because that's pretty good.
3: Yeah,
4: and we put.
3: Too much
4: on it.
3: Yeah.
4: And man, that kicked our tail.
3: And then we also put it on, we had the Irish, we had a shepherd's pie.
4: Shepherd's pie.
3: And I doused it like it was gravy, and it was hot sauce still.
4: Oh, my goodness. That would, no, but you know, it had such a great flavor, even though it was so, so hot. All right, speaking
3: of it hot,
4: I am going to... Oh, not that piece. Oh, did you see that? That was scary.
3: Did you see
4: what
3: that?
4: Look at this. What is that?
3: Oh, yeah. You got a chunky monkey.
4: I'm not going to put that on nothing, but I will put...
3: So we're describing the Crunch and Munch oily hotness, and this is from Jill.
4: All the seeds, man. Whoa, this is looking good.
3: Now, Jill is taking lessons from you, all right?
4: What's that?
3: Jill is taking lessons from
4: lessons. Yes, she's learning the conga.
3: And I know her
4: from... hand drum, and she's doing really, really good.
3: And I know her from at Bartholomew with the wine business and as an amazing
4: tour guide,
3: wealth of knowledge, and just a beauty to be around. She's just great.
4: Funny, crazy, wacky, all those.
3: Yeah. And we got a hot sauce.
4: And she kind of says, all right, let's try this one. This is the original chili crunch. Mmm. Right off the bat, it's got a wonderful flavor.
3: Toasted.
4: Mm-hmm.
3: My lip is burnt on the side. And then a sneak attack because the

0: oil.
1: It's starting to go. I'm starting to go.
0: But, yeah, I could put this on everything.
1: That is delicious.
0: Yeah.
1: Thank you, Joe.
0: Yeah.
1: I mean, great. This is delicious. It's got the kick, but it's not, it's starting to get hotter.
0: It's when you breathe out and the heat.
1: As long as you keep breathing in. That will go on a lot of stuff.
0: Yeah.
1: Thank you.
0: By the spoonful.
1: Mm-hmm.
0: Crunch and munch.
1: Okay, what do you got?
0: Well, I was busy just melting in here. Mm-hmm. So let's see. We got I'm looking up some other stuff for you.
1: All right.
0: Yeah.
1: Now, everybody, tomorrow, come on down, EBI. I'm going to be 74. Oh, my goodness.
0: Oh, my goodness.
1: 74? Nobody's 74.
0: Yeah, well.
1: Oh.
0: Let's see. I got
1: something
0: else. I'm
1: going to set up another one. I'm setting up Truff Hot.
0: Okay, I got one for you, and I believe you already mentioned this little by little. So it should be easy, you know.
1: Yeah, it should be.
0: Should be. Okay, name this tune and the band and where you were when you listened to it.
1: And what the time was.
0: Okay. There we go.

0: Okay.
1: That's kind of a strange ending to go, I don't really know what to end. This ended.
2: That's when they did the remix, and that just meant they kept remixing it.
1: What's so great about reggae and those kind of ska bands, the bass is so prominent.
0: Yeah.
1: It's so good. So good. All right. Let me see here. Oh, Jill and Peter just chimed in and said they're listening. And I got to tell you a funny story. When Jill was first learning the hand drum, I just showed her right, left, right, left. You know, just to get her used to playing it. So she went home and she showed Peter. And Peter goes, "That's it?"
0: Yeah.
1: He goes, "Yeah, you got to learn how to start." But that's true. You got to walk before you can run.
2: That's right. And then your paradiddles, that's what I always
1: say. I just showed her a paradiddle.
2: Paradiddle. Right, left, right, right, right, left, right, right. Left,
1: hey. Left. So there you go. You know what I got right here? I got truff hot sauce. Then we'll do the hotter later. All right. Here we go. Get something ready. Here we go.
2: Whoa.
1: The flavor is so delicious.
2: Truffy.
1: Mmm.
2: Yeah, it like fills up your palate.
1: Don't inhale.
2: You know, oh, there it is.
1: I
2: would have to say it. Yeah, you know, truff makes me go hog wild.
1: Oh!
2: Yeah.
1: Absolutely delicious. But when I inhale, man.
2: Yeah, I don't know how we're going to do truffle fries with that and being burn your eyes.
1: That one gets a little hotter as it goes on. I love it. Another good one. What you got?
2: Okay. I got something here.
1: Okay.
2: Now, I saw a list of people that were chiming in.
1: Let me know something.
2: Because we got Cher, and we got Hank, we got Uncle Brett. Uncle Bretty is what it said. Annie and Rocky. Now, I saw a little something, a picture from Annie. She's going through a little emo phase.
1: I don't know
2: she's kicked it out of her repertoire yet, but now she's trying to get us all. But she also couldn't figure out what emo songs were. And we got her up to speed on some newer stuff, but we're going to go backwards.
1: This is
2: going to go back to Bauhaus.
1: Listen, you know what? We need to get Annie on the show. Annie, of course, is our second cousin. She's my second cousin. She's your third cousin. She's his fourth cousin.
2: Mm-hmm.
1: He's everybody's cousin.
2: Okay. Now, this would be in your emo wheelhouse. This is Bauhaus.

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6: Woo, we are Big Fish. Man.
5: I got me sweating on that truffle.
6: You know what? I was just going to say, we were laughing, saying, no, that's not hot.
5: I looked
6: at the AC.
5: That's
6: good tasting. Well, I'll tell you, Captain Crunch kind of kicked a tail, and so did
5: You meant Jeff was hot sauce. Chiming in, Captain Crunch.
6: Yeah. We do have one more. Get something ready, because I know this might be. This is called the Truff Hotter Sauce. Now, Truff also makes a Darth Vader sauce, hot sauce.
5: Yep.
6: But it's $40 a bottle. I'm not so sure.
5: Well, and El Jefe has sent us multiple
6: I think there's five.
5: Yeah, I think he sent us a plethora.
6: All right, this is the hotter Trupp sauce. Here we go.
5: Sweeter.
6: Very sweet. It's coming.
5: Okay.
6: What am I laughing at? Well,
5: then it's like smoky and then dry.
6: For all you people, all our listeners out there that say, oh, you guys haven't had any hot sauce in a while, we met our match tonight.
5: Yeah, my God.
6: We had three super winners. And,
5: at the end of summer. Super winters are winners.
6: The end of summer special. Oh, man. That's a good one.
5: So, going on a little lesson here. So, that was a Bauhaus. Okay. Bela Lugosi's Dead. That's, you know, that's kind of more origin of emo, which means emotional, in case Annie doesn't get that part. And then,
6: I thought you said emu.
5: Emu, yeah. And then, this is going to be the newer wheelhouse. So, this will be Welcome to the Black Parade.
6: All right.

0: Boom.
1: What the heck kind of ending is that?
0: Yeah.
1: All right. Hey, Queen Deb just chimed in. All right. I'm so glad.
0: All righty.
1: We got the gang. Oh, man, my mouth's on fire.
0: I was showing some pics. Well, one of Annie and the actual goth makeup, and then her trying to do someone else's goth makeup. I don't know.
1: That's that kind of. It was more like a horror movie.
0: And then, then I showed the pic that Hank sent of me, and then I went goth. And then they sent back a Muppet version of me. Wow.
1: Yeah, everybody's doing the Muppets. Crack me up.
0: Yeah. Feeling a little fuzzy.
1: Finally, I'm calmed down a little bit here in the.
0: Yeah.
1: The heat department.
0: The heat of the night?
1: Mm-hmm. Oh.
0: Yeah, I used to be stuck on that show.
1: A reminder, tomorrow, everybody come down to EVI.
0: Yeah.
1: It's going to be fun. We're going to rock and roll.
0: Celebrate.
1: I'm bringing my cocktail set. Zach's bringing his bass.
0: King Daddy Murr's birthday.
1: We are going to have some fun.
0: 74.
1: Come on down. Join us.
0: 74.
1: Woo! Will you still feed me? Will you still need me when I'm 74?
0: Yeah. That was. Yeah. What
1: you got? I know you're. Nothing, I see you're kind of doing something over there.
0: I don't know, man. The. Something else up here, down there.
1: Oh, we just got some word from Peggy. Hi, Peggy. Down there in Alexandria, Louisiana. Oh, Jeffers sent us a joke. I was wondering if he's going to send us something. What is a robot's favorite snack? Computer chips.
0: Wow. Whoa. Wow. Okay. Well. Okay, there we go. Playing. Going.
1: Is this a band I will know or won't know?
0: Yeah, you'll know this.

0: Quadri.
1: I thought we were going into James O's song.
0: Yeah, right? I really.
1: Yeah, I was going to start reading some poetry.
0: Oh, this is Sonic Discovery.
1: And, right? And it's he's got his backtrack. I figured out where he sampled it.
0: I like it. I like it.
1: That's funny. Yeah. So I got one for the game.
0: Okay. Hey, you know, I think we got to – this hot sauce has got me going. I'm digging it. We got to stop somewhere on our way home and pick some tacos up or something. Put this on it.
1: Cover them?
0: Mm-hmm.
1: Okay. So now some of our listeners out there might know this track. They might chime in before you.
0: Okay. Oh, you know what? Peggy just said happy birthday, and thank you so much, Peggy. All right.
1: Okay. So name the song.
0: Okay.
1: Who's the band?
0: All right.
1: And that's it.
0: Okay. That's good enough.
1: And don't mm-mm it up.

0: All right, Sherry chimed in. Oh, yeah, 38 special.
1: Okay, I was... See, that's more their era than mine, and you got to go a lot further back for me. But that reminded me of... when I first heard it, that was the Cars.
0: you always think it's the Cars. Hold on loosely.
1: Oh, my goodness. Oh, my goodness gracious. Great Balls of Fire. Look at the time. Look at the time. Woo! This has been King Daddy Murder and Zach, the Prince of Thieves, here on Big Fish KSVY 91.3 FM. Catch us again next week. You can always drop us a line anytime at bigfish@gmail.com. So all you big fish out there, jump in the pond, make a big splash, and we'll catch you real soon. See y'all tomorrow at the EVI.
0: Aye. Happy birthday, King Daddy.

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It's the Sonic Discovery Show with host James O. Poetry and pop. Words with jazz. Good evening. It's James O. It's the Sonic Discovery Show. It's live because I can tell you right now, it's August 18th. I can read it on the digital clock here. It's 8:02. And I'm going to be doing what I do, some poetry, reading you some poetry, maybe even having some poets read themselves. But a lot of music, locals, friends of mine, and then just favorites. I don't have any one genre, but I tend towards rock and funk and alt. God, what a terrible genre that is, alt. Alternative. Alternative to what? Anyway, I'm not going to, one can rant endlessly about popular culture, but I think I'll just play the pop. And this song is the only song I have definitely planned. I've got lists here and there, but this song popped into my head on the way here, on the bicycle, from the farmer's market to KSVY on West Napa Street in Sonoma. And this is one of those songs for the ages, originally done by Sam Cooke. But let's see here. I think I have several people who covered it. Greta Van Fleet did it. Three Dog Night did it. Otis Redding did it. Leslie Odom Jr., the one that I love is the one that I have on a CD. It's from an album called Yellow Moon, and it is the Neville Brothers, Where the Change is Gonna Come, and tunes.

What shapes your understanding of your environment? Is it your upbringing? Is it the news you read? Is it your parents, your kids, your friends, your work, your play? I don't know. I'm thinking about myself. I think it's more my past than it is my present. My understanding of the present is non-existent. Domesticity. The owls weren't in distress, although I thought they sounded like it, calling out so much in daylight. Barred owls. Who cooks for you? Is how you write the call. Who cooks for you? I looked it up. They were so close it sounded like they were in the house. Like six owls just went off at once. Out there, you said. A false spring. The daffodils were almost blown. Snow was on the way. Left to desire, we did.

What are years? What is our innocence? What is our guilt? All are naked. None is safe. And whence is courage? The unanswered question. The resolute doubt. Dumbly calling. Deafly listening. That in misfortune, even death, encourages others, and in its defeat stirs the soul to be yet strong? He sees deep and is glad who accedes to mortality, and in his imprisonment rises upon himself as the sea in a chasm, struggling to be free and unable to be. In its surrendering finds its continuing. So he who strongly feels behaves. The very bird, grown taller as he sings, steals his form straight up. Though he is captive, his mighty singing says, satisfaction is a lowly thing. How pure a thing is joy. This is mortality. This is eternity.

It's 8:17. And you just heard Panorama. And now you're going to hear another from Panorama.

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0: Essence. Essence is a great album by Lucinda Williams, and that would be the title track, the best song on the album, which actually has a lot of heartbreak on the album. I don't think that categorizes as heartbreak, that song. But yeah, the very serious album. There's a great duet with Dolly Parton on there as well, Get Right With God. I do highly recommend Lucinda Williams in any form, any album. I've never actually seen her perform, but she had a stroke and she's back singing. Her voice has a lot of character now. I also played you before the break, The Cars, Touch and Go. Just one of those songs that came from me, from my backstory in the 80s, from their album Panorama. It's true. The song before that was called Panorama. So I used Phoebe Bridgers' song as a inspiration for my choice going back in history. Also, even farther back in history, Marianne Moore, a poet in the 30s and 40s. She did a poem called I Read What Are Years. What an amazing poem. That's one that lasts through the ages. The Wand was a rocker from the Flaming Lips, and The Wand has a message. Wave your wand in the air. WAND. The will always negates defeat. So that was kind of a political song without political party, I think. The Wand. And before that was a short poem, Humans, Nature, Barred Owls, a couple. Lindsay Turner was the poet, the poem Domesticity. And that followed A Change Is Gonna Come by the Neville Brothers that I started with. So yeah, it's James O. It's the Sonic Discovery Show. You'll hear more about this if you haven't already, but we're doing great on our summer fundraiser, and you can join if you haven't. You can be great with us. We passed $20,000. The future is now on the air. Yeah, actually, there's lots of media, about what where's the future. 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Every gift counts. $5. 50 cents won't pay the volunteers who are processing the checks. But I would say, yeah, start with a few bucks. Go up to a few dozen bucks, maybe even a few dozen hundreds. It's tax deductible. We're a nonprofit. And again, thank you. Thank you. Thank you. What your support powers is local journalism, emergency communications when the power goes down, when there's excessive rain or fire or shaking. And then we do the music, arts, and culture. That's what allows me to give you a show of poetry and music of my choice. I do always answer the phone. Not a lot of folks making requests in the last few months. I know people like to hear poets and music from around here or around the planet if it stands out and isn't just the same. Sonoma TV and digital storytelling. Well, I can't really say I've done much storytelling. More ranting. I do that too. The future of community media, new technology, new programs, and the next generation of volunteer broadcasters. So I just sort of love to let spontaneity be superhuman. So I have something, I don't know, it was inspired by the empowered, the assertiveness in Lucinda's voice. This is an assertive song by, what is she called sometimes, the queen of the world? I don't know. This is Beyonce, and the one song that I just never get tired of hearing. Y'all haters. Y'all haters, corny.
1: Y'all haters, corny with that Illuminati mess. Paparazzi, catch my fly and my cocky fresh. 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My daddy, Alabama. Mama, Louisiana.

0: 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Always stay gracious, best revenge is your paper.
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5: In the end, everything gives. What is above us? The bleary algorithm of patterns, leaves, towering history of law and lore? Outside the gates, the chaotic hush of flesh and bone, a kind of clamoring cannon fire, or a brass band, a choir of tree limbs asking, what have we made? Who holds you? Where resides our genius, our courageousness of action? Name the glory, rename the glory, pin it down in a book of legacies, ink and stone. There is a word that returns to me. Realm. Someone on a train shrugs cartoonish. What gives? And the answer? Everything. Everything gives way. The shorelines. The house decaying and becoming shrub and moss and haunt. The body that gives and gives until it cannot give any more. When sleepless as a child, my mother would draw my face, not with charcoal or oil paints, but with her fingers. Simply circling my features, here are your eyes. Here are your eyebrows, your nose, your mouth, your chin, and your whole face, round and round. This is you. This was when I understood boundaries, that she could see my shapes, and I was made of circles, and she was made of circles. All of us modest etchings in the landscape, a fingernail dug into the side of a tree, little winces. Let me count the ways. Let me count the days. All the circles of us end eventually. The light is its own story. When there is a hole in a roof, what is the roof? The roof or the sky itself? Maybe that's the real story. Neither one belonging to each other. There is a word that returns again. Realm. I sat by a train window and traced my palm when I missed my mother. I was giving myself a circle. This is your palm, a circle which is also nature, a strangeness that is you. What is grandeur? Who is keeping score? I believe in the circle, in light that surprises me when I can believe nothing. The palm reaching out is a gesture, a boundary, a circle one could slip through, or something you could hold, and in turn, it could hold you back.

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And his eyes were long hallways. 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

0: Well, I tuned on the radio, and I heard a song by Dolly Parton. And she was singing... so bad. I feel so sad. I left my mom and I left my dad. And I just wanna go home now. I just wanna go back to my Tennessee mountain home now. Well, you know she's not gonna go back home. She's not gonna go back home. And she knows she's never gonna go back there.
1: Yeah, can I help you?
0: And I just wanna know who's gonna go and walk

0: Close your eyes. Okay. 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Okay. Delicious food. Uh-huh. Interesting people. Uh-huh. Terrific music. Uh-huh.
1: I am sitting down. I walked the dog, and now I'm exhausted. It's 8:49. I'm improvising my way through the show. That was Laurie Anderson. And if you don't know Laurie Anderson, you've got some musical learning to do. Before that, you probably didn't recognize Ada Limón. It's not a recent poem of hers, but it's one she wrote in response to an Andy Goldsworthy art exhibit in, I think, Washington, D.C. I've already closed that window, but it was called In the End, Everything Gives. And that's Sonoma's own Ada Limón. She worked at Reader's Books when she was first writing poetry and selling books and going to school and, began to publish and became published and recognized and, you know, did, I don't know, whatever it's called, the Idaho Writers Workshop, like all the other writers. But, she was teaching in near D.C., Kentucky, lived in Kentucky. I don't know what college. But she got the Poet Laureateship, and that would be about 5 years ago. Did it for 2 terms, so I think 4 years, anyway. Arthur Z is the new Poet Laureate, and I haven't been able to get too much into him because, unlike Ada, he still lives in the East or Pacific Northwest or something. Ada is back here, so it's just great to go see her when she shows up at the high school or, I don't know, I saw her also in Armstrong Redwood's Redwood Amphitheater last year. You can read the ultimate line of her poem, The Conditional, on the bench outside Reader's Books on East Napa Street, just off the Sonoma Plaza. So she is Sonoma's own, even though she's also the United States' own poet laureate. And I think when you're an ex-poet laureate, or not the current one, you're just called a poet laureate. Once a poet laureate, always a poet laureate. So Ada, thank you for all the poetry that I've read over the air or that you've read. I'd love to have you into the station sometime soon when you got a new one to read to us. Pre-publication? Ooh, that would be special. Let's see. Let me back announce. Beyoncé, before Ada Limón, before the break, Beyoncé did Formation. Ladies, get in formation. And that is information. Information to dispense information. And just now it was Walk the Dog by Laurie Anderson. And now I'm down to maybe one song and one poem. And I just found something I know you're going to love. And she, like me, is a southpaw. I've never heard of her, actually, but this is going to be good. This is a song called Lean In, Kiss Me, by Stella Lefty.

Intention. Intention doesn't sweeten. 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Sometimes only hours separate the cotyledon from the wooden plant. Then if you want to eat it, you can't.

0: Okay, time for me to go. But I want you to know that was a lot of fun, just grabbing stuff from the airwaves, from the internet. Lofi apparently is a pretty popular jazz singer. That was the song from the start, Lofi. And Intention was a short poem from another lovely lady of poetry here in the North Bay. Kay Ryan is quite retired from being the poet laureate. She was in the 2000s, but yeah, she lost her partner. She doesn't really publish, but Kay Ryan's short poetry, most of them are like, yeah, half page. It's great. It's great. Look up Kay Ryan. Look up Stella Lefty if you like that sort of country-inflected pop music. Lean In, Kiss Me. I'm Vin James O. Hope you've enjoyed it, the variety, whatever it was, the show of today. See y'all later.
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And then I'd sit and think some more. I would not be just a nuffin, my head all full of stuffin', my heart all full of

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0: Yo, Sonoma, look what you did. 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
2: 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This KSVY Fire Ready message is brought to you by KSVY Sonoma.

0: Breaker 19, this here's a rubber duck. You got a copy on me, Big Ben? Come on. Yeah, 10-4, Big Ben, for sure, for sure. By golly, it's clean clear to Flagtown. Come on. Yeah, it's a big 10-4 there, Big Ben. Yeah, we definitely got the front door, good buddy. Mercy sakes alive, looks like we got us a convoy.
1: It was the dark of the moon on the 6th of June in a Kenworth pulling logs. Cab over Pete with a reefer on and a Jimmy hauling hogs. We is heading for Bear on I-10 about a mile out of Shaky Town. I says, Pigpen, this here's a rubber duck and I'm about to put the hammer down.

0: duck, and you want to back off them hogs? 10-4, about 5 miles or so. 10, roger. Them hogs is getting intense up here.
1: By the time we got into Tulsa Town, we had 85 trucks in all. But they's a roadblock up on the Cloverleaf, and them bears is wall to wall. Yeah, them Smokies as thick as bugs on a bumper. They even had a bear in the air. I says, calling all trucks, this here is the duck. We about to go

0: Big Ben. Negatory, Big Ben. You're still too close. Yeah, them hawks are starting to close up my sinuses. Mercy sakes, you better back off another 10.
1: Well, we rolled up Interstate 44 like a rocket sled on rails. We tore up all of our swindle sheets and left them sitting on the scales. By the time we hit that shy town, them bears was getting smart. They'd brought up some reinforcements from the Illinois National Guard. There's armored cars and tanks and jeeps and rigs of every size. Yeah, them chicken coops was full of bears and choppers filled the skies. Well, we shot the line, we went for broke with 1,000 screaming trucks and 11 long-haired friends of Jesus in a chartreuse microbus.
0: Hey, rubber duck to sodbuster. Come on there, you 10-4 sodbuster. Listen, you want to put that microbus in behind that suicide jockey? Yeah, he's hauling dynamite and he needs all the help he can get.
1: Well, we laid a strip for the Jersey Shore and prepared to cross the line. I could see the bridge was lined with bears, but it didn't have a doggone dime. I says, Pigpen, this here's a rubber duck. We just ain't gonna pay no toll. So we crashed the gate doing 98. I says, let them truckers

more creeping in. What's your 20? 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We're going to back on out here, so keep the bugs off your glass and the bears off your...

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1: Our life is essentially the sum of our habits. What habits would you like to stop doing? What habits would you like to start? Make a short, realistic list. It takes about a month of consistent effort to adopt a new habit, so keep trying. As you successfully integrate wellness into your lifestyle, you will begin to feel the difference, if only slowly at first.
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They sang the mountain ballads and the folk songs of our land. They were long on musical ability, folks thought they would go far, but political incompatibility

a Methodist. This musical aggregation toured the entire nation, singing traditional ballads and the folk songs of our land. They performed with great virtuosity, and soon they were the rage, but political animosity

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If you plan to start a folk group, don't go mixing politics with the folk songs of our land. Just work on harmony and diction, play your banjo well, and if you have political conviction, keep them to yourself. 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The one on the right's an all-night DJ, and the guy in the rear got drafted

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0: Yo, Sonoma, look what you did. 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
1: Learning to flip your thoughts can have a profound impact on your health and well-being. The simplest way is through a positive affirmation that flips the thought from a negative to a positive. For example, when faced with chores, instead of saying, "I don't want to clean the house," say, "I like living in a clean house." 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Positive affirmations help us change our negative attitudes into positive ones.
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0: Yo, Sonoma, look what you did. KSBY's summer fundraiser has officially blown past $20,000. 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KSBY 91.3 FM, the voices of the valley. The future is on the air, and apparently Sonoma is turning it up.
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0: Yo, Sonoma, look what you did. KSVY's summer fundraiser has officially blown past $20,000. 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
2: 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Leaving early helps reduce traffic and gives emergency responders more room to work. 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

0: This health moment is brought to you in part by Sonoma Valley Hospital.
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0: Yo, Sonoma, look what you did. 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

0: Yo, Sonoma, look what you did. 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

0: Yo, Sonoma, look what you did. 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

0: Yo, Sonoma, look what you did. KSBY's summer fundraiser has officially blown past $20,000. 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

0: Yo, Sonoma, look what you did. 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

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You are listening to KSVY 91.3 FM here in the beautiful town of Sonoma. I am George Weber. I am the host of the Wednesday morning show. Thank you, Bill Stallings, for the Wednesday theme song. Bill is watching us all from high atop the broadcast booth in heaven, where he certainly is right now. Our friend Bill left us, but we miss him, and we miss him, and we remember him as we do all of those we love who left us way too early. Have a great show today. Got all kinds of people. The mayor of Sonoma will probably be here at 8:40 a.m., Ron Wellander. We'll be talking about tonight's city council meeting. And interestingly enough, today is a special day in Sonoma. Today is Bob Taylor Day. Bob Taylor, the major domo of KSVY, who has been everything KSVY for many, many years, is so great that they have a whole day dedicated to him. And if you go in person to the Sonoma City Council meeting at 6 p.m. tonight, you will see Mr. Bob Taylor, our leader and station manager, will receive a recognition in a Celebrate Sonoma program that the City Council does. And he will receive recognition for all his longtime work with KSVY and Sonoma TV. Thank you, Bob, for keeping us informed and connected, and while documenting countless moments in the life of the community, Bob Taylor is seemingly everywhere at all times. So there you go, Bob Taylor Day in Sonoma. We're going to celebrate with a song from our very own Norton Buffalo. This is off a CD he produced in 2011, Under the Rainbow, Norton Buffalo and Friends. And this is called Buffalo Sambosa. And it is so

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5: We are live here in the KSVY studio. This is the Wednesday Morning Show. And as I do every Wednesday, I have the great pleasure of being able to see the smiling face of Mr. Noah Griffin on my Zoom screen. He is coming in live from Tiburon, California. And he has a segment called Song Parodies on Parade. Welcome back, Mr. Noah Griffin.
6: Well, it's good to be here. It's good to look at the news and be able to make a little bit of fun at it. And certainly when the news turns your way a little bit, I'm a blue guy, a blue state guy. And,
5: yeah.
6: That's kind of my theme on my first one here. Don't know when we've been so blue. Don't know what's come over you. We've found someone new, and it's made more red states blue. We'll be fine when you are gone. No one will cry the whole night long. Soon it will be true. You've turned plenty red states blue.
5: Yeah, single-handedly.
6: Not secret. You think it's lies. You know your reasons are just alibis. No one loves you. Can't be denied. We can't wait till you are gone. Goodbye. You know you've treated us so bad. We know just what we had. We're glad you'll soon be through. Yes, it made the red states. Man, it's, MAGA is a dead fate. Now you turn the red states blue.
5: Yeah. It is. I 76 days, I believe, is the number of days left until the election in November, and although that seems like a big number, 76 is not. 76 is the number of our country.
6: I don't think he's going to be able to turn it around fast enough to be able to, you know, hang on to power as long as he's had it, you know, with elected officials and all. His ratings are, what did I look the other day? His ratings were just as low as Nixon's before he wound up resigning, you know. It's just incredible.
5: Certainly it's true. I am originally from Iowa, and my state of Iowa, when I grew up in the 50s and 60s, was a Democratic state with a Democratic governor. Turned bright red. And now the Iowa has turned against the president, mainly because of the policies in agriculture and you know, basically selling corn and soybeans to the Chinese. I mean, they've taken a gigantic hit on tariffs. I mean, we're talking bankruptcies and all that. So Iowa is in play. There, we may have a new senator, a Democratic senator from Iowa. The Iowa Democratic candidate for governor is doing very well. Things could happen in Iowa. And if things happen in Iowa, then the country has changed.
6: What's the one that has Iowa? Iowa, da-da-da-da-da.
5: The tall corn state. Iowa. Well, you know, it was a great place to grow up. I'm happy to be here in California.
6: Well, that's where my father got his master's degree in Latin back in 1926. I was saying, yeah.
5: Latin. you know,
6: Latin and Greek, actually.
5: Really? Wow.
6: Yeah, I always kidded him. You know, our farm boy coming out of Florida majoring in Latin and Greek. What happened?
5: And he graduated in 1926.
6: Yeah, he got his master's degree there, graduated from Fisk in 23, and then went on. Iowa was the best department of classics in the country at that time.
5: Completely useful in America in 1926. just in time for the Great Depression 3 years later. Well, he made it because you're here, so there you are.
6: I'm glad to have been here. You know, I saw some post on the Facebook the other day. Do you know anybody that was born in the 1800s? I said, yeah, my dad, 1896.
5: That is truly an amazing story.
6: Well, here's a couple more we got here. Iran's a war we don't own. Too late we say we're sorry. No allies on their way. I guess we'll have to pay. Yay.
5: Yeah, and you know, yes, we will pay. And the Strait of Hormuz will be Iranian territory forever now.
6: I'm telling you, the guy, he just thinks he can will everything so, because it's in his brain and in his mind, and his aides around him won't tell him the truth, and if they do, he won't listen. And if he doesn't listen for a long time, you're gone until he finds an aide that will tell him what he wants to hear.
5: That's so literally true.
6: He's trapped in his own mind and his own delusions. It's going to be interesting to see 20 years when we get the first draft of the history of these times.
5: Yeah.
6: Incredible. Speaking of Trump,
5: yeah.
6: Fingers. Trump's the man. He thinks he's got the Midas touch. He's just too much.
5: Da da da da. I'll add something.
6: Legacy lingers. He's the man. He gills everything in sight to show his might. To be forgotten is just what he fears. He'll leave the country and world in arrears. He's an old-fashioned grifter. When he's gone, we'll free. Bye-bye, mister. And all your gold.
5: I saw a picture of a sign outside the Oval Office, and it's cursive, and it's gold, and it says the Oval Office, and it's on the wall outside the office. He put that there.
6: Oh no.
5: Sometime in the last couple of weeks, aides did somehow report that he was up late at night with a glue gun and more.
6: Yeah.
5: Did you hear that? And more gold. He's late at night. Like, you know, Nixon used to wander the halls talking to the paintings.
6: Of the former presidents.
5: Yeah. And here we have a guy who, of course, he was hammered, you know, Nixon was a terrible drunk, and he was a mean drunk too. And he would wander the halls talking to the paintings. We don't have that with this guy. He's sober. He's just insane. And he's turning, and there's hardly an inch in the Oval Office now that doesn't have gold encrusted stuff on it.
6: Well, that's why they say Hitler didn't drink. It made him mean.
5: Yeah, it would have been worse. Think of that.
6: I just celebrated my 48th year this last week.
5: I know. It's an amazing story. And you have said that you were a different person before. It's hard for me to imagine. You're the nicest guy in the world, Noah. I've never been able to. It's hard for me to believe that you were anything but the kind and considerate human that you are today.
6: Well, I used to go to sleep a lot, and people said, why is he sleeping? Sleeping? I was passed out.
5: Well, 48 years is a long time. Do you get some sort of special thing at 50?
6: You know, just the knowledge that you've been able to be sober for that long and hopefully be an example to other people that it can work. You know, outside of our football stadium, it said at Washington High, of all victories, first and greatest is for man to conquer himself. And if I can stay sober between now and the time I draw my last breath, it will be, I think, my personal greatest accomplishment. So no matter what the world thinks, I will know that, that's what I was supposed to do. And hopefully that's what I did, you know, looking back.
5: Actually, I think that your entire life has prepared you for song parodies on parade, and that and that this segment here is the penultimate, the apex of your life. And I am just overjoyed every Wednesday to hear and see you, and as your songs pierce the bubble of the current age and deliver all of us a better way of looking at the world through humor and through intellectual achievement.
6: I can't say no more, but thank you, my friends.
5: Okay, there you go.
6: And I look forward to seeing you next week.
5: Yeah, okay, thanks, Noah. See you next week. Bye. Okay, well, always a great time to have Noah on the show. There is nobody like him. Too bad you listeners can't see him. He is a wonderful human, and there you are, Noah Griffin. Now, my wife and I came back last week from a 17-day trip all the way to Victoria, British Columbia, and there's really a road trip is a wonderful thing. We have a 1999 Volkswagen Eurovan, and it provides an unbelievable view of the world as you go forward. So much glass all

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7: We are back live on The Morning Show, and as I do every third Wednesday of the month, I have the mayor of Sonoma here in studio, because every third Wednesday of the month is the second city council meeting of each month, and Ron Wellander, our mayor, is sitting right across from me, and I'm looking at the agenda tonight, and it appears that to start off tonight's 6 o'clock meeting of the Sonoma City Council, there will be a presentation of certificate of recognition to our very own Bob Taylor. And in fact, it is today, August 19th, is Bob Taylor Day.
8: Indeed, it is Bob Taylor Day, and good morning. Good morning. I believe it is a well-deserved recognition that Mr. Taylor has played a vital role in terms of both helping to disseminate on airways and also the television, the ability to keep people up to speed on what's going on in city politics. I think it is quite impressive that a town of as small as Sonoma, even including the Valley, has a local radio station and television station that is committed to communicating to the public.
7: Thank you. I don't think it could be said better than that. We appreciate you, Mayor Ron Wellander, and the City Council. And certainly in the discussion, the write-up of this Celebrate Sonoma recipient, it says that Bob has seemingly been everywhere at all times, and that is Mr. Bob Taylor. He is ubiquitous.
8: Indeed he is. If I believe correctly, last Tuesday, not last night, but last Tuesday, there was a little faux pas in the technology of the microphone that precluded the local band Cork Poppers or whatever to play, and Bob was able to, I don't know if it was a safety pin, but he brought out some very rudimentary tool, and after a considerable amount of effort, he was able to once again re-engage a microphone so it could properly amplify the music of the band.
7: The Cork Pullers.
8: There you go.
7: Yeah. In fact, that his collection of safety pins is what keeps our station going, actually. The entire, and so, indeed, how wonderful to have Bob Taylor Day. He is a Sonoma Valley resident since 1978, a proud Sonoma Valley High School Dragon. And it really is important for our civic life to have the ability to see all of the council meetings and the other general meetings broadcast on TV 27, Sonoma TV, so that people don't have to get in their car and drive down to see it.
8: Although I do miss not looking into the baby blue eyes of all those in the audience. But yes, that's something that, again, I value and think that is a great service to our community.
7: And the Celebrate Sonoma program has been going on for a while now. And I guess, how many do you do a year? I'm curious.
8: Now you're putting me on the spot. I have no idea.
7: Okay. All right. Well,
8: quite a few.
7: Thank you, Bob Taylor, for all that you do for our station and for the city. And I believe that Bob Taylor Day is a well-deserved recognition.
8: Indeed. I agree.
7: Okay. Moving on now to the city council agenda. The city is going to get a new $30,000 electric vehicle. And it's a 2026 GEM E2. And this is used for parking enforcement.
8: Yes, it is. And I, like most things today, always look at the prices and am amazed at how little you get for so much. And this is a case where it's a little vehicle. But once again, I think that there is a value to have a fairly present parking enforcement in this small town. I think that it's important to have our residents as well as visitors be able to come down and park in front of their retail store of choice and be able to shop. So I accept that expenditure with only a modicum of reservation.
7: A modicum of reservation. You are a careful man, sir. Now, moving on with tonight's agenda, there is an interesting. You are running again for another 4-year term as a city council member.
8: Yes, I am, and part of it was motivated by that I have had many passionate projects that I've been committed to try to see move forward, and I'm happy to say that the needle has moved in a positive direction on some, but not very far. And so to that, I was not reluctant to just let those go as stand, and so I'm committed to carrying on my goal of moving things forward that I think are going to be in the best interest of the community.
7: Thank you. Another carefully stated and comprehensive comment. And we appreciate your service. Now, I think it would be useful for my listeners for you to talk about how the city of Sonoma is going from an open election to a district election. And toward that end, there are 5 districts, as there are 5 city council members. And in the there is a city clerk certification that will be presented that states that there are not more candidates than offices to be elected for districts 3 and 5 at the general municipal election on November 3rd, 2026. And therefore, there is no reason to have because on August 7th, the nomination period closed on Friday, August 7th. And so, in fact, you are running for election and you are in district number 5.
8: Correct. And I'm grateful in the sense that I'm motivated to complete my obligation as a mayor this year, and likewise not being retired and continuing to practice as a landscape architect. I love the challenge of balancing 2 items rather than a 3rd item of needing to campaign.
7: Oh, I'm sure. And also the other district 3 is held by your other John Gurney is also not going to have to run again, and so in fact they're going to cancel the election for districts 3 and 5. Now districts 1, 2, and 4 are going to be up for election in the next cycle, so 2028.
8: Yes and no. The cycle, District 1 is actually still on the ballot for this year, and there are 3 candidates that are running for District 1. 2 and 4, yes, do not come up for re-election or for openings until 2028.
7: Okay. I thank you for clarifying that. Who is sitting in seat right now in District 1?
8: Well, ironically, that's where the confusion lies, because we're in a transition period between going from general voting to district voting.
7: Yeah.
8: And in this particular case, when the election took place in 22 and actually in 2020, when the five current sitting city council members are, there was no districting. So therefore, yeah, there wasn't a division of the city specific to a current council member. So what happened is when we were extorted to go to district voting, yeah, that ironically, of the five sitting up at the dais, two of them sat in the same, quote, new district.
7: Yeah.
8: And then we ended up with district number one having no current representation. That is a misnomer. And the reason it's a misnomer is the fact that the five up at the dais were voted in by the entire constituents of Sonoma. It wasn't a district voting. And
7: true,
8: even though there's been some expressed concern that nobody is going to be representing the mobile home residents, that is not true, up at least until the end of this calendar year of 2026. The mobile home area, which is currently on the agenda for this evening, is
7: yes,
8: really represented by all five, albeit Councilwoman Sandra Lowe does have to recuse herself given the proximity of where she lives relative to the mobile home parks.
7: Interesting. So the question I had was, so District 1 is going to go to a vote, and there are two more candidates, and Sandra Lowe is one of them?
8: No. District 1 has three candidates.
7: Okay.
8: These are all new people that have stepped forward,
7: okay,
8: that are seeking this position. Sandra Lowe is in her completing her second year of her four-year term.
7: I see.
8: When she was reelected. So when the demographer was hired to establish the districts, the districts were established in an attempt to keep the geographic areas contiguous, as well as to try to divide up the voting population,
7: yeah,
8: equally,
7: yeah,
8: and not splitting up any special interest groups. So hence, that's how the districts were drawn. And then the decision was to, for clarity purposes, of those five, that they would go ahead and number them in odd numbers of 1, 3, and 5 that are all voted in on one particular election.
7: Uh-huh.
8: And then the seats 2 and 4 would be voted in then in the subsequent election.
7: Yeah.
8: So 2026, 1, 3, and 5, uh-huh, 2028, 2 and 4.
7: And of the city council members who are – are they already living in the correct district that they are going to be representing? This is the confusing part to me.
8: Well, again, that is
7: a and you have to,
8: yes,
7: do you have to live in the district to be elected from the district?
8: That is correct. You do.
7: Okay.
8: That's in part one of the requirements,
7: okay,
8: of the district voting process.
7: Yeah.
8: And at this point in time, and again, that influenced the way that the demographer came in and established the proposed districts for which we signed off on. So, yes.
7: So, Jack Ding is in the correct district. He's in number 2. And Patricia Ferrar-Rivas is in
8: number
7: 4.
8: Yes. She's in district 3, although she is not running again. And so, District 4 is Sandra Lowe's district.
7: Okay.
8: And then, again.
7: And you're in 5.
8: I'm in 5.
7: And John Gurney's in 3.
8: John Gurney's in. So
7: okay,
8: currently we have two council members in the same district, number 3. But again, they were elected in 2022 in a general-wide election.
7: So therefore they get to serve out their four-year term.
8: Right.
7: Well, that is interesting, and we could spend time discussing the extortion of this process, but what I think would be great in our last 5 minutes is to talk about the study session to discuss a draft ordinance for a mobile home park closure and conversion under the City of Sonoma Municipal Code and recent legislative changes under AB 2782 and SB 610, item 9.1. And so there's a study session in the council. There's no vote being taken. This is just to talk about what could happen with our mobile home communities in case someone, one of the owners, decides to change the situation.
8: Correct. In reality, we have had an ordinance in place that has added a certain level of protection.
7: Yeah.
8: Subsequent to when we approved that ordinance, which I think goes back to about 14, even maybe earlier, the state has changed the laws.
7: Yeah.
8: So it is incumbent upon us to update our ordinances so it aligns with the state. The state took a position of offering up what the residents in these parks feel is a fairly modest protection.
7: Yeah.
8: And so the solicitation from the current council is that more protections are put in place. And a lot of this is driven by the fact that in other parts of the county, there are currently lawsuits, not pending, lawsuits that are taking place between various residents of parks with park owners or
7: yes.
8: park owners with the cities.
7: Yes.
8: And so in this sense, the our local residents, in fact, I would say we have 450 housing units that make up our three parks within the city limits.
7: Yeah.
8: We're wanting to be a little bit more proactive in the sense that they felt that even though there has been no threat that they're aware of, nor is the city aware of, that any one of the three owners wishes to either close or convert,
7: yeah.
8: they felt that it was important to express their concerns to the council,
7: yes.
8: giving the council an opportunity to evaluate and try to come up with an appropriate ordinance.
7: Indeed. And this is being driven by mobile home park conversions in other parts of Sonoma County.
8: Correct. Or the threat of closure. Right.
7: And certainly in a – I'm just guessing that from a city that is under prerogatives from the state to maintain low-income housing, losing – a large number of 450 homes that are providing low-cost housing would be a real blow.
8: Indeed. They, by far, are the largest component of what I call
7: affordable housing.
8: And it's certainly, I believe, the desire on the part of this council member to have a community that offers up a very wide range of housing opportunities. Because I think that reflects a more diversified community, which is, in my opinion, a richer community, and that's the kind of community I want to live in.
7: I looked through all of the agenda items. I studied them for this program, and there is a sort of review which describes that mobile home park closures are when a park owner wants to close a park or stop using the land as a mobile home park, and that state law requires the city to review the park owner's proposed change of use. And that is a consideration of how the closure affects displaced residents, whether residents can find adequate housing in a mobile home park elsewhere, how the impacts on displaced residents can be mitigated, and the in-place market value of a homeowner's mobile home. And interestingly, it says, and the city council may impose conditions on its approval of the park owner's request to close or change use. So is that part of looking forward where the city does have the right to impose additional conditions on a closure or even perhaps even slow or stop a closure?
8: Well,
7: it's sort of unclear to me.
8: Well, again, as I stated earlier, it appears that the state has provided a certain level of protections for the residents.
7: Yeah.
8: And there is a passionate request on the part of the residents
7: True.
8: To add more teeth.
7: Yeah.
8: And again, that's what we'll be taking into consideration. This is not, we're not the only community that's dealing with it that's
7: of
8: taking
7: course.
8: Place up and down the state.
7: Yeah.
8: There are attorneys that specialize
7: right.
8: in providing or recommending protections that they believe are equitable. And again, that's the challenge we have for this evening. And so I might state is the purpose of the study
7: yeah.
8: session
7: yeah.
8: this evening is for the council to hear and to provide some recommendations or guidance as the staff goes forward to put write a draft of the proposed ordinance that will be then coming back to the council for approval at a subsequent council meeting.
7: Thank you. Excellent. And that's our time here today. Thank you, Mayor Ron Wellender, and the city council meeting at 6 o'clock. Bob Taylor Day will probably be at the beginning of the meeting or close to the beginning. So for those of you who want to go down to the city council and thank Mr. Bob Taylor, our major domo, the leader of KSVY in person, why it would be a great time to come down. And thank you, Mayor Ron, for being on the show. Susie Gallo is going to be up next, and I see her smiling face on the Zoom. We'll go to about a minute of Rolling Stones, and then we'll go to our break. Here we go. Hold on there. Take it away, Mick.
8: I think this should be a Zoom call that I can participate in if that's Susie.

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7: We are back, and I have, coming in live on Zoom, Susie Gallo, the Executive Director of the Sonoma Valley Mentoring Alliance, who is here every third Wednesday of the month. Welcome back to the Wednesday Morning Show, Susie Gallo.
8: Good morning, George. It is always a pleasure to be here.
7: Happy to have you on the show to talk about your vitally important nonprofit that changes the lives of hundreds of young people in our community.
8: It also changes the lives of our volunteer mentors, I have to point out.
7: A good point.
8: How has your life changed by becoming a mentor?
7: I've gotten better at chess. Although, curiously, not good enough, because my mentee is shooting past me with a speed and rapidity that is somewhat discouraging. But I should have spent the whole summer just brushing up.
8: But, I think we better make sure there's a chess set over at the middle school mentor center.
7: Please do. I know I was thinking of just bringing one just in case there isn't one there.
8: I'm going to double check on that for you this morning. And speaking of the middle school, I'm very excited for those mentors out there who are matched with a middle school student.
7: Yeah.
8: Last year was our first year of the combined middle school populations on the one campus.
7: Yeah.
8: And we were squeezed into one mentor center and everybody was a really good sport about it, but it was tight in there. And I'm so happy to report that we have doubled our footprint on campus this year. So we have two adjacent portables at the middle school, and mentors are assigned to one facilitator or the other at the middle school, either Sylvia or Lulu, and they're very excited to welcome mentors back in the new school year. So far, I'm hearing the first couple of days of school have gone fairly smoothly, so that's good news.
7: Yeah,
8: and it's just going to be great to have the space.
7: Yeah,
8: that we were lacking last year.
7: My mentee has graduated from fifth grade, is now going to the first year at Sonoma Valley Middle School. Used to be called something else, and now we have a Sonoma Valley Middle School, and he was very excited, and I am too. So I have Sylvia. I've got some emails from her, and I signed the DocuSign, which you sign every year because you're a legit top buttoned up organization, and there's certain legalistic things to be a mentor. Easy though to achieve, and so I'm excited about going to the new place.
8: I'm thrilled to hear that, George. And you touched on something I'd love to elaborate on. Sure. I could stay on this Zoom with you all day, but I think that agreement that our mentors sign every year is so crucial.
7: For sure.
8: We have a contract with Sonoma Valley Unified to run this program on campus during the school day.
7: Yeah.
8: And it's core to how we function on campus, how our staff navigate the relationships they have with teachers and administrators and other staff on campus. And that contract really is the foundation for the program. It provides for space. It provides for our superintendent to have a seat on our board. It provides for our staff to have access to student records, for us to get data on our students from the school district in terms of, you know, primary language spoken at home, first generation, socioeconomic status. There's so much information that is really crucial to informing us in how to best support these students. So I'm going to brag. We're not some willy-nilly, you know, just have fun mentoring program. Everything we do is very intentional, from training our new mentor volunteers to supporting that relationship over time. And our school site facilitators are such a huge part of that. They are the sustained contact over time that our mentors have with the program, and they are amazing individuals. They are all so good at what they do. And I just want to give, I know they're not listening because they're working right now, but a huge shout out to our school site facilitators. They're invaluable to the program.
7: For sure. And I read through the agreement once again, as I do every year. And I think it's important. You guys are very serious, and you want to avoid problems. And it's buttoned down. You're a very professional organization.
8: Well, we try to be.
7: You are.
8: Thank you.
7: And I can only imagine. You know, when you see an item, you have the feeling that something happened to bring that item to, you know.
8: And I think the same thing, George. Almost every day, I have a moment where I go, "Oh my gosh, Kathy Witkiewicki literally thought of everything."
7: Right.
8: You know, the photo release, the no alcohol policy, the no social media with your mentee policy, all of these things are really important to be mindful of. And there's nothing worse as a mentor to have one of us remind you, like, "Hey, George, could you take that post down? Because you signed an agreement that you won't post pictures of your mentee." Or at a Stompers game, "Hey, George, you're going to have to dump that beer out because you're here with your mentee." And we have had to do that on occasion.
7: I imagine. Thankfully, not to me, but still in all.
8: Thankfully, not to you. I don't mean to use you as an example.
7: No, that's good.
8: Yeah. And so back to our facilitators for a second. I know that you're now at the middle school, but you spent the first couple of years mentoring at Sassarini. And we said farewell to Maureen in the spring, and she was so just intuitive in the way she did her work.
7: True.
8: And we really miss her terribly. We're keeping her close. We have little projects for her to do now and then, but I'm really happy to report that we have a brand new facilitator at Sassarini Elementary. And are you ready? Drum roll. She is an alumni of the program.
7: Oh, how great.
8: She was matched with her mentor at Prestwood Elementary School in third grade, I think.
7: Wow.
8: And she's now a young professional woman. I don't want to say ages on the air, but she's adulting. Uh-huh. And she's still in touch with her mentor on a regular basis.
7: Wow. That's
8: and we're
7: cool.
8: just, her name is Elizabeth.
7: Elizabeth.
8: And it's our first time hiring an alumni of the program.
7: Huh. That is a milestone and a wonderful story.
8: Yes, which dovetails beautifully into what we're celebrating this year, 30 years of mentoring. And there's so many instances where I feel like the program has kind of come full circle. We have an alumni mentee who is a mentor who's serving on our board. We have alumni mentees who have nominated their children to have mentors in our program.
7: That is cool.
8: We have mentors who are mentoring the children of their original mentees.
7: Well, that is something.
8: Yes, and we have mentors out there who refer to themselves as grand mentors because their mentees have families of their own. So they feel, even if they're not formally in the program locally, they're very much involved still with their mentees' adult lives and getting through, that post-high school transition and college and careers and then having families of their own. So it's a really special time for the program, and 30 years is a milestone to really celebrate.
7: No kidding. And you're having an event to celebrate that 30th year, I believe.
8: We sure are. It's all coming together beautifully. It will take place on November 7th at Turn 11. And I love to just throw Turn 11 out in my conversations to see how many people actually know what it is.
7: Yeah.
8: And I know Steve Page is your board chair. I have to give a big shout out to Steve because he really made this happen for us.
7: Yeah.
8: Turn 11 is the relatively new event space out at Sonoma Raceway.
7: Yeah.
8: So it's beautiful. We are really going to celebrate 30 years of mentoring in some very special ways. And we hope the community will come out and join us.
7: Do you still have some tickets available?
8: Our ticket sales are going live next week.
7: Oh, it hasn't started yet.
8: The physical invitations drop early next week,
7: okay,
8: and our ticket site will go live very soon. We'll announce that on our social media and in our email communications. But we're hoping the community wants to come celebrate with us. It's going to be a lot of fun. We've got some great speakers lined up and some exciting fundraising concepts. 30 for 30. Magnums, some really special live lots, and of course the fund a need, which always gets me kind of emotional when I see how our community really shows up for the nonprofits. It's a special part of the program
7: for sure. So I'm looking at my calendar. November 7th is a Saturday.
8: That is a Saturday.
7: And what time is the soiree or
8: the event starts at 4 o'clock? Okay. We'll be providing shuttle service from a downtown location to be announced.
7: Okay,
8: but we'll have shuttle service from downtown Sonoma out to the track, because I know if anyone out there thinks the way I do, that feels like another country sometimes.
7: Well, it's not.
8: Used to everything being walking distance of downtown Sonoma. But we want to make sure everybody has a safe and fun night. So shuttle service from downtown and special pricing on private car service as well.
7: What is the name of this 30th anniversary event?
8: It is a soiree to remember. Celebrating 30 years of mentoring.
7: A soiree to remember 30 years of mentoring. Excellent. A soiree. Well, who doesn't want to go to a soiree?
8: I want to go.
7: That's where the good stuff happens.
8: That's right. So we have some alumni mentees who will be speaking at the event, really showcasing what the longevity of our matches yields in terms of feeling a sense of belonging and launching into adulthood with confidence and awareness. So much of what we do is just about exposing children to what's out there, from our enrichment program activities to our roadmap to your future field trips to local businesses and colleges and universities. So these speakers are really going to be able to share what it's meant to them to have a mentor for all this time.
7: Are you looking for silent auction items or live auction items?
8: We are actually not having a silent auction this year. The 30 for 30 magnums are taking the place of a silent auction. So hopefully you and I can talk about that more on our next appearance.
7: Sure.
8: But we're doing very small number of live auction lots, and we're excited about quite a few of those. So let's save the reveal.
7: Okay. Very
8: until
7: good.
8: Next time.
7: Okay.
8: We always are looking for mentors.
7: And that is what saying. You're looking for, mentors, because that is the point of it. And for those listening, I can tell you that it is, I will personally attest to the difference it made in my life and the life of a special young man. And so I hope people listening, if you can say that you heard it on KSBY and you're mentoring, man, that'll make me feel great personally, and also the program.
8: George Weber inspired you to become a mentor.
7: Well, that sounds
8: today,
7: pretty good. I like the sound of that. I mean, but it's, I'm just telling the truth.
8: George,
7: that's all.
8: Our existing mentors are our number one source of new volunteers.
7: Sure.
8: And by a landslide, over 60% of our new mentors come to us because another mentor has said, you really ought to think about this. It's a lot of fun, and you're going to get more out of it than you think you will. So your voice has power.
7: Well, that makes sense, that a majority of new mentors comes from being suggested, browbeaten, leaned on, whatever verb you'd like to use, because we know the program.
8: Exactly. You can speak from experience, and we can recruit and promote till we're blue in the face. But when you hear it from somebody who has really lived the experience, it means so much. All of us are mentors in the office. We're in our board. Everyone's a mentor. But somehow hearing it from somebody outside of the program really carries a lot of weight. And I want to thank our mentor community, the 300 or so mentors in Sonoma who are doing this work right now. They're about to show up 1 hour a week when school is open to meet with their mentee during the school day in one of our supervised mentor centers. And it's fun. There's a lot of support. You don't have to plan ahead. You just show, well, unless you want to bring a chessboard.
7: Yeah.
8: A Bart Simpson chessboard.
7: Yeah, that's true. we're about out of time, Susie. When is the next orientation session so we can get people on the path toward becoming a mentor?
8: Well, don't wait, because the next orientation is on Tuesday.
7: Next Tuesday.
8: So get your applications in today.
7: Next Tuesday.
8: And we'll see if we can fit folks in a week from yesterday, August 25th, in our office. If you have questions, call Megan Hansen from our office, who was helping KSVY with a little fundraising yesterday.
7: Yeah.
8: 707-938-1990 if you have questions, or just go right to our website, SonomaMentoring.org, and there's a mentor tab and a link to our application. It takes about 10 minutes to complete the application.
7: There you go, folks. I want you to become a mentor to help yourself and the community And thank you, Susie, and I'll see you next month.
8: Thank you, George. Have a great day.
7: Okay, we're going to go for the break and then come back with the closing table.
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7: We are back in The Morning Show, and I am very happy to have Jennifer Brown and Amanda Schoen in studio right now. And their segment is called The Closing Table, where they talk about real estate and mortgages and interest rates. Welcome back, Jennifer and Amanda.
10: Hi, George.
11: Good morning, George.
7: And the next 16 minutes is yours, ladies. Take it away. What would you like to talk about?
10: Well, we have a lot to catch up on. So I thought we could start with quarter two. We are well into quarter three now. So what we saw in quarter two this year compared to last year is a decrease in your average sales price in Napa, Sonoma, and Glen Ellen. Kenwood is up 9%.
7: Really?
10: Believe it or not. Huh. Yep. Average days on market is increasing, but sales are still happening. So you just got to be patient.
7: Okay.
11: And on average, just over the last year, you know, compared to June last year, in California as a whole, sales are up 4.5%.
7: What is happening with Kenwood? How is it because like people like to go to Palooza?
10: Palooza closed.
7: Oh no!
10: It's so unfortunate. Yeah,
7: it did.
10: Yes.
7: Well, then that's not the reason why. No.
10: There were a couple very high end sales in Kenwood that's dragging that average up.
7: Absolutely.
10: Yes.
7: I see.
10: Yep.
7: Huh.
10: And I think probably the most important thing to remember is just that the days on market is. The average is just higher, so.
11: And that's just from Q1. So Q1, when we talked about Q1 2 months ago, it was 60 to 70, and now it's
10: You mean
11: 90.
10: Active listings?
11: Yeah.
10: Oh, yes. We have, well, average, we're seeing actually some properties are coming off the market and waiting to come back on the market for the fall push, which is usually our second best sales market of the year.
7: Huh.
10: So spring and fall are the strongest.
7: Uh-huh.
10: And so we have 42 active listings currently right now, and 15 listings are in contract. And we saw 63 closed sales in the last month. So like I said, closings are happening. The average days on market is taking longer. Your average days on market for the closed sales is 61, and your average days on market for properties currently in escrow is 89.
7: That's a big number, I'm guessing?
10: That is.
11: It's larger than previous quarter.
10: What's 30 additional days on the market? than we were previously seeing. So.
11: But what is important to see is that also sellers are getting closer to their asking price. So we're not having this, you know, the market isn't falling apart. Uh-huh. You know, we're having more of a compromise and more of a balanced market. Sellers are negotiating with buyers. And that's, I think, a healthy market. And I think that from an interest rate standpoint, people have just acclimated and gotten comfortable with it because the amount of sales have gone up. The prices have gone down, but not dramatically.
10: Well, and I think it's important to say the market is not slowing. It's becoming more discerning. So people are taking their time and they're really buying what they want to spend longer time with.
7: Okay. We were here 2 months ago in this show, and since then, interest rates have gone up. Geopolitical tensions in the Mideast raised oil prices, and inflation right now, the last meeting, three of the Fed governors wanted an increase. And
11: that's actually not a lot. But
7: I think there are, 12?
11: Yeah, but still. And inflation has actually came in lower in the last report than
7: that's
11: expected,
7: right,
11: which is interesting because oil's increased to $85 a barrel effective, you know, and that changes on the daily.
7: True.
11: So we've got cooling inflation, geopolitical tensions, rising oil prices,
10: insurance,
11: and cracks in the labor market. I don't think it's too surprising that the Fed hasn't done anything. I really don't, because I think anything at this point would be like a knee-jerk reaction. It's too early to raise. It's too early to cut. So I'm not surprised that the Fed has done nothing. And there's Fed, they're going to release their meeting minutes from last month today.
7: That's true.
11: This afternoon. And another thing that's happening, it's actually interest rate prices just in the last day or so have gotten better. It's because there's the U.S. government is purchasing treasury bonds. So there's a $16 billion 20-year treasury bond auction today happening at 2 p.m. Eastern time. So that has improved the market just today. So they're trying to, what happens is and these are older bonds. So like the newer bonds are more expensive.
7: Yeah.
11: There's more buyers. The older bonds, there's not as many buyers. So they have to discount them, which is helping to improve the bond market, which essentially improves interest rates. So, I mean, rates are where they are. And they've been between 6.25 and 6.75 for almost going on a year.
7: Yeah.
11: So it's like, this is where we are right now. And unless anything super dramatic changes quickly, I don't think that they're going to be making any moves. I would be surprised if there's any. I would be very surprised if there are any Fed hikes this year.
7: And we'll find out later on.
11: We're going to find out.
7: Well, certainly the part of this story is the politics of the situation with a new Fed chairman and who, under the pressure of a leader, a president who wants to lower rates as fast as possible, and yet he cannot be seen. If the new Fed Governor Warsh appears too beholden to politics, then the opposite of what they want to happen will happen. And there you are. So not sure that's the point of this segment.
11: No.
7: Here, but you know, I couldn't help myself. I'm interested in these things here. There you go.
10: I love it. Well, one other thing that we were just talking about is that recently they said anyone in a high fire zone should expect to see a 30% increase in their fire insurance.
7: Yeah.
10: So that would include people who are you know, already have a policy currently, uh-huh. and who will be getting new policies in October.
7: Wow.
10: But what we're also seeing is less people requiring that insurance.
11: More private insurance companies are being, you know, mandated to,
10: right.
11: to write new policies. Mm-hmm. So there's, it's not all negative.
7: Mm-hmm. Private insurance companies. I'm not sure what, who are they?
11: Well, California Fair Plan obviously is a government program.
7: Yeah.
11: So I'm talking about Farmers, AAA, a broker.
7: I see.
11: You know, there's plenty of brokers out there that will write private policies right now.
7: And
11: that,
7: 30% is a big number.
10: Could be.
7: Yeah.
10: Mm-hmm.
7: But it's not like an easy task you two ladies have at all.
10: We've been really

0: property because they don't want to utilize all their cash.
1: Yeah.
0: Because as we all know, cash is king.
1: Sure.
0: So even people that have the ability are like, okay, you know, that's the type that that's when we say the market's changing or the market's shifting. Like 3 years ago, 2 years ago, if you, you know, it was, you know, all cash, no contingencies, 10-day closes, completely seller's market.
1: Yeah.
0: And now, you know, it's much more of a negotiation. So when a buyer comes in and has the ability to pay all cash, they don't necessarily have to do that. They can say, okay, well, I have all cash, but I'm not going to do that. I want to get a loan. So I need this contingency. You know, I need a loan contingency. Uh-huh. They may waive their appraisal contingency, et cetera. But so that's when I say the market's changing, that's what I mean. It's not just, not everybody's at the mercy of the seller.
1: And I do remember what it was like back in 2022, seller's market, people bidding hundreds of thousands of dollars more than the asking price, and that was the game at the time. So now it seems like the game is sort of in the middle.
0: Yep, which is great. It's balanced. And there is, you know, just in Sonoma proper, there's activity, and sellers are getting very close. I mean, if you just look at the stats from the last month, they're getting, what, 95% of their ask price?
2: Mm-hmm. Yep.
0: But it's a more realistic price.
1: Uh-huh. Sure. that's the game. And that's the game, as I understand it, your task is to have your people you help to acquire a house through a mortgage or a sale of a house. You try to make them be reasonable in what it is that they're going to offer. When that's you're sort of like truth tellers, whether they want to hear it or not.
2: Well, and the data doesn't lie. At 107 homes sold and 44% increase over last year, you just have to be patient.
0: Right.
2: It's happening, but it's taking time. There's more of a conversation. Uh-huh. You know, if you go buy a house in Italy, you're going to sit down and break bread with the seller, and it's going to take you a year because they're going to get to know you first. So we're just not used to that here.
0: Huh. Right. It's actually kind of refreshing, I think.
2: Yeah.
1: I remember.
0: And puts us professionals back. You know, it's like when the market's crazy, it's like anybody can do real estate. Anybody can do mortgages.
1: You know, it's a very good point you make. It's true. And I think that it must be the case that in these periods when everything is on fire, that's when people decide, oh, I'll be a realtor. And then by the time they get to be a realtor, it's changed.
0: Right. Or I'll be a mortgage broker. It's not like that. Just no, it's not. And I think that
2: it's not.
1: And then there's too many, really.
2: There's a lot of day-to-day things other than writing contracts that happen. And we get to do those things.
1: Yeah.
2: And, you know, it's enjoyable. I really think that
0: these times definitely just show our strong suits and where we strive and thrive. It's like,
1: that is interesting.
0: We're not just, you know, I mean, I'm going on 25 years in lending. Like there's pretty much not a scenario that I haven't seen.
1: I imagine. my wife and I acquired a new home a while ago. And, as I said to our very nice realtor, are you a licensed therapist counselor? And she said, well, not licensed.
0: Right.
1: But basically, yes. The answer is yes. I just haven't taken the training.
2: Yeah.
0: I love it.
1: Because
0: some days I feel that
1: way. And this lovely lady, she told me stories of, you know, driving a buyer around for a year and a half.
0: Mm-hmm. Sure.
1: 100 different properties. And then at the end, nothing. It seems like a hard way to make a living to me.
0: It can be, but it can also be rewarding. It's just, you know, the first-time homebuyers, the repeat clients that are just solid and appreciative and understand the level of work and professionalism and knowledge that goes into each transaction that make it worthwhile.
1: One last comment I'm going to make on interest rates is that I think that as prospective buyers look at the market and they want to get in, there's no vision, I believe, in thinking the market interest rates are going to go down in the next

0: year or two. And so you may as well hop in now. That would be a message that I will be saying.
1: Because you either pay for it in interest rate or in price, right? So if interest rates go down, the price will go up. Because it will create a...
0: Interesting.
1: Right. So
0: it's much the same.
1: So either get in now and pay a higher interest rate, or wait a year and the price of the home will have gone up 5%.
2: And so will your taxes.
1: Right. So it's you're going to pay for it one way or another. Sale. And trying to time them. I mean, anybody who's trying to time the market, good luck. I wish you the best.
0: There you go. This has been Amanda... shown and this is the sorting table, and thank you ladies for being here.
1: Thanks,
0: on the
1: George.
0: And I'll see you next month, and we'll see what happens.
1: Thank you.
0: In just a bit, Jeffrey Weissman is going to be coming in live on Zoom from Twain Heart, California. Jeffrey Weissman is an actor, and I'm going to play. I'm going to go to the break now, and then back with all about San Francisco Historium, a remarkable event that will take place this weekend in San Francisco.
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0: Well, this has been a very exciting show. I hope you have, the listeners have been enjoying all the different people I've had on the show. And now I have Mr. Jeffrey Weissman, who is coming in live on Zoom from Mark Twain, Twain Heart, California. Interesting, because Mr. Jeffrey Weissman is a professional actor and has been seen in all sorts of major motion pictures, and he is also going to be performing at the San Francisco Historium this weekend, Saturday and Sunday at Pier 35. Jeffrey, welcome to The Morning Show, and tell us all about the San Francisco Historium.
12: It's great to see you. We've got quite a history. It's wonderful to be here. Almost, I guess I'm there here virtually.
0: You are here.
12: I am here now.
0: Yes.
12: Well, I'm pinching myself. Yes. Ouch. I am here. And it's just been too long since I've seen your face. As your listeners probably know, you as Count Harase at Buena Vista also helped produce a lot of living history events that you brought me and my crew in for, and I just cherish cherish those events, because we did our best to bring to life the time period, and it was both educational and entertaining, which is, to me, is the ultimate goal.
0: And you have a merry crew indeed of professional historian reenactors, all types. And some of the people who appeared at Buena Vista Winery in our summer living history events between 2014 and 2018 will be at the Astorum. In particular, Bijou Can-Can, the dancing girls are going to be there.
12: Oh, ooh la la.
0: As
12: Twain experienced when he went to Paris on that trip in 1867,
0: yes,
12: he said, "This dance I witnessed, the purpose of it was to kick as high as humanly possible, as to scream and shout as loud as humanly possible, and to show as much flesh as humanly possible. There is no exaggeration in this, as you will see when the Can-Can Bijou take the stage."
0: Well, thank you, at Buena Vista, under the leadership of Jean-Charles Boisset, we put on these living history events, and we keyed them, or the theme were events that happened either at Buena Vista or with Buena Vista wine. So in 1867, the Paris had a huge World's Fair, and Buena Vista wine was entered into the competition and won awards. And so we brought Paris to Buena Vista, and we had you, Mr. Clemens, Mark Twain was there, as he was there, as you stated. You provided Queen Victoria. You had Edouard Manet, and all sorts of other luminaries who were there.
12: Charles is Napoleon.
0: He was just great. And so it's, you know, you're, and so many of these people will be at the Astorium. And the Astorium is brought by the same people the same family who basically started the Renaissance Pleasure Fairs, Pleasure Fair, the original one in Black Point Forest in Novato, many, many years ago.
12: In 63, they started it in Los Angeles in their backyard. Uh-huh. First, I guess, in 62 in their backyard in Laurel Canyon, then KPFA, whatever the Los Angeles affiliated, they put it in the park and then took it to Agoura, Paramount Ranch, and then brought it to San Francisco, first at the China Basin, I think, China Camp there in Marin, and then moved it to Black Point, mid-to-late 60s, until its closure in early 90s, I think it was. But the family also started the Charles Dickens Christmas Fair,
0: right,
12: and Pickwick Comedy Annual.
0: Yeah.
12: And this is their tribute now to Barbary Coast, San Francisco. They're doing a gold rush era, maybe up to 1870-ish. That's why I can sneak in there as Twain, because if it was gold rush strictly, then Twain would be about maybe 10 or 11 years old, maybe 12.
0: Yeah.
12: Anyway, I'll be joining about, I think, 800 performers.
0: Think of it, 800.
12: In the Pier 35, it's a immersive, like the fairs. The patrons, your guests, are encouraged to dress and come in character. We're going to have everyone from Lola Montez to Sam Brannan to Mark Twain, a lot of Crabtree, all sorts of Sydney Ducks and as you said, dancing girls.
0: Uh-huh.
12: It's going to be quite the event and fun. This year is sort of the pilot to see if, in fact, it goes over and has good attendance for it. If it is successful, they'll expand it to multiple weekends next year.
0: Uh-huh. And I will be there with my writing partner C.W. Bayer.
12: Hooray!
0: Will be there, and so I can wear period clothing to this event.
12: Yeah, absolutely. Come as the Count. That would be appropriate, methinks.
0: I shall be there as the Count, who, of course, either one, they look the same. And it's such a pleasure to be in a historic, to relive history. The Dickens Fairs are just a hoot. I love going to the Dickens Fairs. They're the, you know, think so. You have turned this Pier 35. I guess it just it's been a huge effort that this organization is taking.
12: Yes, the load-in is current. They're building the sets, and it's also co-produced by the San Francisco Historic Society.
0: Yeah,
12: and a lot of their volunteers and staff will be coming as characters of the period as well. And there'll be lectures and tours, storytelling, and lots of music, lots of quaffing and carousing. Uh-huh. My personal guarantee, you have a great time. If you don't have a great time, I don't know what you can do about it.
0: So my guess is that when you first arrive, there will probably be a big board somewhere that'll describe this is going to take place at noon.
12: I'll be there. I'm hopefully I won't be too boring.
0: I feel it's impossible for you to be too boring.
12: There's also going to be a tall ship. There's the Clipper ship is going to be docked there.
0: Really? Wow.
12: Yes, it's the Matthew. What's the name of that ship? It'll be right there at the dock. You can tour the ship, and you can hear the sea shanties being sung by the sailors at present. It's guaranteed to really be a both educational, entertaining, and an experience that you don't want to miss.
0: And this is from 10 a.m. to 6 p.m., I believe.
12: Saturday and Sunday, the 22nd, 23rd.
0: Yeah.
12: SanFranciscoHistorium.com.
0: Yes, and that's where you can get your tickets. Would it be all right if I spoke to Mr. Clemens directly?
12: Oh, well, just a moment.
0: Yeah, thank you.
12: It takes me 20 minutes to get in the character here.
0: Could you pull him out? Could you pull him out of the... Out of the closet there first. I have a few questions for Mark Twain, Sam Clemens.
12: Oh, well, now I'm usually the one doing the interview.
0: Well, my question, Mr. Clemens, you know, you spent most of your time after California in the East. Are you happy to be back in San Francisco?
12: Well, if you're getting to be... one of them debt collectors, they're thinking that there's something I owe you still. I aim to pay you back dollar for dollar, as Livy would have me do. I'm happy to be back to these grounds so that I can tell stories from my experiences during the earthquakes, during the madness of the rush and the Barbary Coast. I'll bring stories. Well, that helped my nom de plume be spread far and wide from the sinking and the survivors of the Hornet.
0: Oh yes,
12: to the helping my daughter Jean has enlisted me to help for animal rights, and my wife is hitting me over the head for women's suffrage.
0: I know that she does that. What are some of your favorite memories of our fair city, San Francisco?
12: Oh, dear me. Well, I taking it on the lam. when I was writing for the San Francisco Daily Call, I wrote... my observance of how one of the local constabulary, the San Francisco's finest, stood by amused while a gang of Irish thugs, ruffians, nearly stoned to death a little celestial Chinaman laundryman.
0: Yes.
12: I wrote that up. Story. The editor wouldn't put that story in, but so I sent it to my friend Joe Goodman up there, the Territorial Enterprise.
0: Yeah.
12: We put it in, and when the article reached San Francisco, it created a commotion down there at City Hall. And so I just went in vigorously after that. The printers were afraid to put in what I wrote. But shortly after, the chief of police filed a claim against the Enterprise. And that advertised that paper famously, fantastically. I about that time, my dear friend, my partner, Steve Gillis got to a bit of a scrape.
0: He did, yes.
12: At Big Jim Casey's down on Howard Street. And I bailed him out after he hit Jim Casey over the head with a beer pitcher, nearly killed him.
0: Yeah.
12: And I put up the bond, we had to get Steve out of town. So he went back to Virginia City to be a compositor there while the storm clouds blew over. And I didn't want to spend time in jail because I didn't have the money for the bond. So I hightailed it up to Steve Gillis's brother's cabin up there, Jackass Hill. And that's where I heard the famous Jumping Frog of Calaveras County tale.
0: Yep.
12: That helped put my name, the plume, spread it far and wide, as well as the story of Dick Baker's Tom Quartz cat and a number of other stories that helped me. I got to do a little bit of courting while I was up there near the deteriorating mining camp of Angels.
0: Emperor Norton is seen still to this day walking the streets of San Francisco. Will he be there at the Historium this weekend?
12: Yes. I should have taken my cue from him. I see he issues his own money.
0: He does.
12: I wish I had the smarts to do that. I would pay off my debts with my own currency, and I'd be immortalized.
0: Emperor Norton wanted to build a bridge from San Francisco to Oakland. He believed in a world government and the abolition of religion, and they called him crazy, Mr. Clemens, crazy.
12: Oh, I don't know. It takes one to know one.
0: Okay. Well, Mr. Clemens, thank you for being here. Let's have Jeffrey Weissman say a few more words about the Historium, because it's interesting to hear that this is a one-off, and this is brought to you by the people who really started the Patterson family, and what a wonderful legacy Phyllis Patterson began. And she told me that she was somewhat regretful that she never copyrighted the phrase Renaissance Pleasure Fair, because it was her idea. And now they're everywhere, all over the world. And, you know, it's sort of a bittersweet story, I think.
12: She was the chief instigator. She had a whole term, play fair, where she would engage children of all ages by participating in history and learning that way. And that hands-on was magnificently and proved time and again to be a great formula. And it all started in her backyard, around her Comedia wagon.
0: She was a remarkable woman, and I knew her back when she was around. And so there you go. I thank you, Mr. Jeffrey Weissman. Anything else you want to talk about?
12: I started those in 1973. Instead of running away to the circus, I ran away to the fair. And I felt, as Mindy did, that I was home, because here I was able to celebrate another time period, get out of the stress of modern time and play and be in character and develop stories and tell history just in a way become a Renaissance type of performer, learning how to sword play, how to dance, how to sing and celebrate as you love history.
0: When the Renaissance Pleasure Fair was at Black Point Forest in Nevada, an absolutely gorgeous place that's now a golf course and homes. But it was the perfect venue. And it was if you were a member of a guild or a cast member, you had the right to spend the night Saturday night. Do you remember some of those Saturday night adventures?
12: If I remember them, that means I wasn't there.
0: That is what I heard it was like. I never became a guild member. I did attend the Renaissance Pleasure Fair in the early 70s, and I regret that I never joined in, because I heard stories about those Saturday nights that will make your hair curl.
12: It was a bit of like a precursor to Burning Man.
0: Indeed.
12: Toad Hollow, the actors' camp, was notoriously loud and exciting.
0: Yeah.
12: It was mischievous. It was also during a pretty active drug-induced
0: It was the 70s, and we were having fun. Thank you so much, Mr. Jeffrey Weissman. I will be there at the San Francisco Historium.
12: It's great to see you, George, and I look forward to seeing you and clasping your hand and giving you a squeeze on Saturday at the Historium.
0: Excellent. I hope all my listeners go as well. This is going to be a great event, a precursor for many more successful events in the future. And go to San Francisco Historium to acquire tickets. Thank you, Jeffrey. I'll see you Saturday.
12: Thank you, George.
0: And that was my show for today. Thanks for listening, folks.
10: Sonoma residents.
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My name is David Ewing, and I'll be your host for the next hour with smooth jazz music. So sit back and let the music move you. 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And this is David Ewing. I'll be with you for the next hour. Happy Wednesday. Before I jump into music, KSVY Summer Fundraiser 2026 update as of 8/18. Sonoma, we passed $20,000. 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Thank you, Sonoma. We've, you know, unlocked our matching challenges, blew through the milestone, and after milestone, and now are heading down the home stretch. Next stop, 25,000 and beyond. Way to go, guys. And thank you for all the donors that helped make this happen. Coming up, I've got, Anita Baker, Ramsey Lewis Trio, and Brian Culbertson.

Okay, welcome back to KSVY 91.3 FM in Sonoma. We're having fun here. Before I play music, I do want to give a special shout out. I mentioned about our fundraiser. Let's give it up for Ronnie Grooms and Bob Taylor. Man, they're doing a heck of a job here to keep us going. I always like to say thank you. And Ronnie, keep it up. You're taking us there. Okay, coming up, I've got Dave Cause, Sade, Frank Sinatra with Count Basie.

You. Okay, welcome back to KSVR 91.3 FM. I don't think he needs any announcement who was playing that. It was Frank Sinatra doing Fly Me to the Moon with Count Basie Orchestra. We had Sade doing Smooth Operator. Dave Koz Together Again. Brian Culbertson Get It On. Ramsey Lewis Trio, The In Crowd. We started off the first half of the show with Anita Baker, Caught Up in the Rapture. Okay, coming up, I've got Lou Rawls, Marc Antoine featuring Patty Austin, and Jeff Koshua.

Okay, welcome back to KSVY 91.3 FM. That was Jeff Koshua doing Hyde Park, also known as the Ooh song. And Mark Antoine, Patty Austin did Mas Kanata, and Lou Rawl started off the set, You'll Never Find Another Love Like Mine. Okay. Coming up, I've got Average White Band, the Doobie Brothers, Incognito, and featuring Mo Brandis.

Okay, welcome back to KSUI 91.3 FM. That was Incognito featuring Mo Brandis, Don't Go By Yesterday. Doobie Brothers, classic. What a Fool Believes, that's for sure. And we did, Average White Band, Pick Up the Pieces. Looks like I'm going to be running out of time, but I do want to make another announcement. 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So I'll be playing nothing but Ray Charles music. And on that note, I'm going to close the show with Ray Charles.

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4: 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One, two.

0: Good morning, Sonoma and the rest of the world. This is Bonnie Lee and Ed Dufault bringing you Taxpertise. We are the tax man, right? Today we're going to talk about the home office deduction, which is could be a very important deduction if you're self-employed. But first, we got some fast-breaking news stories. Right off the bat, this just came out today. The IRS is proposing rules to protect refundable tax credits. You know, that's like your child tax credit, your child and dependent care tax credit,
1: earned income
0: credit, you know, all the credits that are usually seen by lower and middle class taxpayers. They're going to protect these refundable tax credits from abuse by illegal aliens. So the IRS proposed regulations to apply and clarify the federal law, which started out back in 1996. And so under Trump's commitment to enforce our nation's laws and ensuring tax benefits are reserved for American taxpayers. So under President Trump, the days of illegal aliens collecting taxpayer-funded benefits are over. The federal law is clear, and Treasury is enforcing it, said Treasury Secretary Scott Bessent. American taxpayers should not be forced to foot the bill for benefits going to those who are barred by law from receiving them. I agree with that. You know, if there's laws in place, we got to follow them.
1: Are there any statistics that show how much and how many illegal aliens were getting these benefits?
0: They didn't publish any in this press release, no.
1: Makes me wonder.
0: Yeah, makes me wonder, too. You know, if it's something they're, you know, they're enforcing so that 12 people don't get, you know, something they're not supposed to. And yet, you know, they've gotten rid of 400 auditors for the wealthy.
1: Yeah.
0: You know, so, yeah, we got to, let's nick the little guy. That'll resolve our budget issues, right? Anyway, the proposed regulations end the abuse, protect the integrity of the tax system, and put Americans first. Okay, Scott Bessent, U.S. Treasury Secretary, that's what he has to say about it. So the all of these tax credits that we just discussed, they're all federally funded, which means that you and I, as, you know, higher income taxpayers, pay taxes in to fund these. It's what they consider a reverse welfare system in this country. And they're reserved for eligible taxpayers. And the people who are eligible are U.S. citizens, U.S. national, or qualified alien on the date the taxpayer files the federal income tax return, first claiming the affected credit. Now, qualified aliens, that include lawful permanent residents, asylees, refugees, and certain other groups defined or specified under PRWORA, which is the original tax law back in 1996, the Personal Responsibility and Work Opportunity Reconciliation Act of 1996. So there we have it. So they're going to be enforcing that. I don't know if they're going to do that through audits. So it could be that if you're in a lower tax bracket and you have a last name that, you know, or you don't have a social security number, but you have an ITIN, they might be looking at your, you know, your tax return a little more closely next year. So there's that. So Ed, what have you got?
1: Well, along the lines of tax abuse, just six companies received $83 billion in federal income tax breaks in 2025.
0: $83 billion?
1: $83 billion. The latest evidence that corporate tax avoidance has been turbocharged by the 2025 Trump GOP tax law.
0: And they're worried about a couple of illegal aliens collecting an earned income credit.
1: Oh,
0: okay.
1: Yeah, that's $700.
0: Yeah.
1: Yeah. So this is, these six companies, this is more than 40% of the $204 billion in 2025 corporate tax breaks that we have identified so far.
0: Oh, my gosh.
1: The six companies received $83 billion. I won't tell you how much, but I'll go from least to most. The first is NVIDIA. The next is JP Morgan. The next is Meta.
0: Then, oh, that's Facebook, yeah.
1: Then there's Amazon. And then we have Alphabet, who owns Google, YouTube, and Waymo, which is robotic cars. And the very last, I will say, they're almost $19 billion. That would be Microsoft.
0: Wow.
1: So the download is that Microsoft topped this list, and followed by Amazon, Meta, Chase. The combined $83 billion in tax breaks for these six companies is greater than the annual discretionary budget of the U.S. Department of Education, and amounts to nearly one-fifth of total annual federal corporate income tax collections. So out of all that money that the federal government collected from corporations, this is equal to 40% of it. Is that a hoot? It's at 20%.
0: Oh, my gosh.
1: This is an extraordinary concentration of tax benefits among some of the biggest and most profitable companies in the world. When six companies can collect tax breaks equal to nearly one-fifth of what the federal government raises from the corporations, policymakers should be asking whether these provisions are serving the public interest.
0: They aren't.
1: Or simply rewarding companies that are already enormously profitable and politically influential.
0: Oh.
1: That's the rub. So this is what a corporatocracy looks like. I don't know if that's a new word.
0: Corporatocracy, I like that.
1: But that's the power to rule, and that's the power to be the swizzle stick that stirs the elections. How's that for
0: metaphor?
1: Oh,
0: boy, that's something else.
1: There you go.
0: Well, you know, speaking along lines of big corporations and all of that, let's go back to the U.S. consumer. And they, you know, who has displayed remarkable resilience this year amid high gas and food prices, which then in turn affects everything else. You know, it just rolls out to everything else you buy from, you know, food. It goes out to your Amazon purchases for, you know, makeup or whatever. It's all because of the gas prices. Everything gets higher, not just the gas prices.
1: Right. When gas goes up, no one complains about the price of eggs anymore.
0: No.
1: You never hear about that.
0: Yeah, you don't hear about eggs anymore. But that resilience may soon be put to the test. And this is what Goldman Sachs economists are warning. They're saying that, you know, the first quarter sales among consumer-facing companies rose at a healthy pace in the second quarter. And Goldman Sachs economist Jan Hatzius wrote in a new note, powered by higher-than-planned tax refunds, second quarter sales at consumer companies rose 5.9% per year year over year among the median S&P 500 consumer discretionary companies and 3.9% for the median consumer staples company. So the strength in consumer spending was broad-based with same-store sales, and it's a key metric for retailers, accelerating for companies serving both lower and higher-income consumers. But the thing is, the spending growth is going to slow, they say, to 1 to 1.5% in the second half of the year. And they are saying, Goldman Sachs, is saying that the only reason it was higher during second quarter was because of all the tax refunds. Yeah. So then you wonder, well, maybe September and October, people are on extension, are filing again. But I've looked it up, and the stats say that refunds anticipated at year-end like this, September and October, are only 10% of the total refunds that are issued throughout the year.
1: Right.
0: People getting refunds, they're filing by April 15th. They want that money.
1: And that's your own money.
0: Yeah, that's your money that you're getting back. You know, and so now you've got some, you know, a little bit of spending power because you, you know, you've got some money coming back to you from the government.
1: Yeah, and when you're putting your money into the government fund, it takes it out of the economic circulation.
0: It does. Yeah. So, you know, then in September and October, the people who are filing during that time period are generally people who owe, you know, and they end up paying. And so, or hopefully now I say this practically every week, an extension is only an extension of time to file. If you could see me right now, I'm shaking my finger. It is not an extension of time to pay. So if you think you're going to owe some money, pay it all by April 15th. Otherwise, you will be penalized, and the penalty is pretty heavy duty, which is why I put out this warning, you know, every chance I get. 5% per month for 5 months, that's 25%. And that it maxes out at that, so even if you don't pay off your tax bill by October 15th, the maximum amount of the failure to pay penalty is maxed out at 25%.
1: And there's also a failure to file, another 25%.
0: That happens only if you have the extension. You don't have a failure to file. Right. But after October 15th, if you haven't filed by October 15th, they're going to slap on a failure to file. So you could end up, you know, ostensibly paying 50% in penalties, and say you owe $5,000. That's another $2,500 in penalties. Now you're up to $7,500. Then they hit you with interest, and that'll kick you in the butt right there.
1: Yeah.
0: You know, the interest is usually higher. So it's usually best if you know you owe the money and you can't pay it by April 15th, put it on a credit card. You know, because the interest and penalties at the IRS level are going to be overall a lot higher than if you have it on even a high interest credit card. So just put it on a credit card, or borrow some money from mom and dad, or figure something out and get your taxes paid so that you don't have this, you know, huge looming correspondence from the IRS threatening liens and levies and all the other good news they put in those envelopes to you.
1: True that.
0: So something to keep in mind, the U.S. economy expanded at an annualized rate of just 1.5% in the second quarter, marking a deceleration from 2.1% growth recorded in the first quarter. So the bottom line is that Goldman Sachs' second half consumer spending slowdown thesis will be put to the test this week, because there's going to be some reports coming out, earnings and outlooks from Home Depot, Lowe's, Walmart, who's like the primary focus, and Target. And they're going to be giving an outlook for third quarter, and we'll see what they have to say about that. You know, see how bad this economy is getting to be. You know, we've got somebody that's been cut loose with, you know, massive spending ability and no common sense. So save if you can. Start saving your money, because the economic, you know, forecast is not very bright right now. And the, you know, I keep hearing the word recession, you know, coming in. So we'll just have to see what happens.
1: That's not fear-mongering, is it? Are we doing that? I hope not.
0: I hope not either. Yeah, we don't want to be fear-mongering. But, you know, just you know, because we make it through every crisis. You know, we had the big housing, you know, crisis back in 2008, 2009, and we made it through that. And hopefully everybody was able to, you know, come out smelling like a rose, or smelling like a rose right now, you know. And I think most people did. Most people recovered. But, you know, it's just got to warn you so that, you know, when it comes back, you know, when it comes back around, one of these crunches, one of these recessions or whatever we're going to get involved with, which historically is something that's a part of a cycle anyway. But, you know, you have to start making plans, do a little research, see what you should do maybe about your stock portfolio and your savings accounts and, you know, where your money is invested, and make sure your house payments are up to date and you've got a good job, and all the rest of it.
1: Yeah, the last big threat to our economy was COVID. And the government helped get through this by massive contribution and investment in society. And now there's criticism for that massive investment.
0: Yeah, there you go. Well, we're going to be back with you after this. After these words. We're going to be talking about home office, so please stay tuned.
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0: Wow, that's a fun song, Crying. Actually, I was going to try to play, what was it, Ray Charles, Crying Time.
1: Oh, yeah.
0: And I picked the wrong one, but yeah. I like Roy Orbison.
1: Oh, yeah.
0: I think a few weeks ago we did Pretty Woman. That was fun.
1: Yeah, he was a monster.
0: He was.
1: What a vocal range. Oh, my God.
0: Yeah. Anyway, we're talking today, Taxpertise. Welcome back to Taxpertise with Bonnie Lee and Ed Dufaux here on KSVY 91.3 FM on your radio dial. Or you can just go to ksvy.org and click on Listen Now and bring up this show and any other show that you might be interested in. And don't forget, while you're there, go ahead and press the Donate Now button and throw a few bucks our way. That would be wonderful. We're a 501c3, which means that your donation is tax deductible, right, Ed?
1: It is.
0: It is.
1: True that.
0: Yep. So we're going to talk about home office. Now, the home office deduction, that allows qualified taxpayers. You see this all the time in the tax code, qualified taxpayers. And you think, okay, who's qualified? We're going to explain that in a minute. But you can deduct certain home expenses when you file your taxes. So to claim the home office deduction, taxpayers generally must exclusively and regularly use part of their home or a separate structure on their property as their primary place of business. Now, keep in mind that if your business ends up being reclassified by the IRS as a hobby, they're going to disallow that home office deduction, and this could make another huge impact on your tax return. So, Ed, you've got some details to help people determine if they can claim it. What are the caveats?
1: Okay, well, taxpayers must meet specific requirements to claim home expenses as a deduction. Even then, the deductible amount of these types of expenses may be limited. To qualify for the home office deduction, you must be self-employed. You can be a freelancer, you can be an independent contractor, or a small business owner. And you must use a specific area of your home exclusively and regularly for your business. Standard W-2 employees working remotely do not qualify. You can review complete guidelines directly through the IRS Business Use of Home Guide. So the core qualification rules, exclusive use. You must use that specific space only for business. Using a kitchen table or a guest bed that doubles as personal space disqualifies the area. The home must generally be the taxpayer's principal place of business. A taxpayer can also meet this requirement if administrative or management activities are conducted at the home and there is no other location to perform these duties. Therefore, someone who conducts business outside of their home but also uses their home to conduct business may still qualify for home office deduction. For example, Brooke, a lawyer, uses a den in his home to write legal briefs and prepare contracts. He also uses the den for poker games and hosting a book club. Don't confuse those two. Because he uses the den for both business and pleasure, Brooke cannot claim business deductions for using the den. Again, no business and pleasure. It disqualifies the den. Then there's a guy named Marvin. He has a den he uses only for business. He also puts a business calendar, desk, and computer in his kitchen, but he continues to cook and eat there as well. Well, Marvin, you can claim business deductions for the den, but forget about the kitchen.
0: What if he eats in the den? What if the IRS finds sandwich crumbs in his keyboard? Are they going to disallow it?
1: Might have been
0: they won't.
1: Might have been someone else that used it. An intruder.
0: I remember one time an IRS agent was saying, well, you know, what else does he do in that home office? Does he pay his bills there, the, you know, regular house? I said, well, probably, you know, I don't know. He said, well, I don't know if I can allow it then. And I said, oh, come on. You know, he probably plays, you know, Spider Solitaire on his computer from time to time, but that's not going to disallow it. So we had a cute little argument about that, which I won.
1: Yay.
0: So I was happy about that. Now, one of the other rules is regular use. So you must use the space consistently for trade or business tasks. So just occasional or incremental work is not enough. The IRS doesn't offer a clear definition of regular use, only that you must use a part of your home for business on a continuing basis, not just for occasional or incidental business. You can probably meet this test by working a couple of days a week from home or a few hours each day. So like if you're, you know, say you drive for Uber and you're getting most of your information, you know, about pickups and everything else on your phone. But maybe once a week or something, you go onto the Uber website, you know, in your little quote unquote home office to see how much you made that week, how much they put in the bank or, you know, whatever. I've never driven for Uber, so I don't know what kind of updates they give you. But say once a week you go and check on it. You can't claim a home office because your principal place of business is your car. And your principal means of communication with your clients is your phone. So you can write off your phone. You know, that would be a good, valid write-off among other expenses. We were talking about gig work last week, so I thought this might fit in. So, Ed, what else about the rules for determining if you can take it or not?
1: Well, Bonnie, I like the idea that the IRS doesn't offer a clear definition of regular use. So that allows you to present your argument to them, which could be reasonable and logical, fair. And that you could do that, or if need be, you could hire a tax professional to help you out with that, and you might have a chance. So, because we believe that the IRS is reasonable. Another thing about the home office, it must be a principal place of business. Your home office must be where you primarily conduct management or administrative activities, or where you regularly meet clients and customers. An unattached separate structure on your property, like a studio or converted garage, only needs to meet the regular and exclusive use tests. Or if you have a business office where you normally work and meet clients, that's separate from the home office, but you occasionally bring home work which you complete in your day.

0: But it wouldn't be 100% because, you know, you also use that same kitchen to cook your dinners and your meals with your husband and family. And you also use the living room to sit and watch TV with your husband and family. So it's kind of a mixed use thing. So what they do, and there's a line item on the form 8829 that, you know, up near the top that says, if it's a daycare facility, you know, how many hours a day are you using it for daycare? Well, now say you have you know, your little toddlers that come and they're there from 8 until, you know, 8 to 5. So what is that, 9 hours altogether? So you got 8 to 5, but you spend an hour, you know, possibly in your little home office part of it, you know, on your computer, looking up recreational activities, you know, ordering supplies, you know, doing those things. So maybe there's an extra hour every day where you're doing things like that. Maybe you're in the kitchen cooking snacks for tomorrow's, you know, crew that's coming in. So now, you know, it isn't just 8 hours, it's 9 hours a day. So you got to make sure that you include not only the hours that the little kidlets are there, but any other prep time or research time that you also incur. So now you're at 9 hours a day out of 24 hours. So that's the percentage of all of your business, all of your home expenses that you can deduct. So say it's 10 hours, say it's 12 hours. That's half. So that would be 50%. It's easier to do that math. Nobody's going to be using it for 12 hours, likely. But make sure you always have something reasonable and that you have some sort of backup. So, Ed, what about inventory storage?
1: Well, yeah, you know, I like this. It's a surprise, but I like it. If you store wholesale or retail product or product samples in your home and it is your sole fixed business location, that also designates the space as a qualifying home office. I like that.
0: Yeah. Yeah, you can always add that in. And you know, say you're a landscaper, you know, and you might have like a little tool shed in the back that has all of your, you know, tools and fertilizers and sprays and everything else. And that's, you know, you can deduct all of that space.
1: What about if you had a truck that was 100% business and you stored it in that space?
0: Oh, well, no, because that, oh, I think that's come up before. Good question. Thanks a lot, Ed.
1: Oh, yeah.
0: Because I don't really have the answer to that off the top of my head. If you store it exclusively, there might be an argument.
1: It's 100% business, Chuck.
0: Yeah, it's 100% business. But how many people really park their trucks in a garage that, you know, that's used 100% business? If the truck is used 100% business and the garage is specifically 100% business and only has in it all the items that you use for the business, I can see an argument for that.
1: Yeah, landscape tools, yeah. Landscape truck.
0: Yeah.
1: Como no?
0: Yeah, exactly. Como no? And this is where, you know, there is so much reasonable doubt with the IRS. You know, there's so much reasonable cause and, you know, just different, you know, it just shows how not black and white the tax code is. You could try to look that up in the tax code. It won't be there, you know, more than likely. Anyway, so now we touched on it briefly. Employees working remotely are not eligible. And so if you're a W-2 employee, you know, even if your employer requires you to work from home, you can't take the deduction at all, not for federal, not for California. And prior to 2018, this deduction was allowed by both federal and California. And maybe if you don't live in California, it might be another state that you live in that allowed the deduction as well. And of course, this is right when it's needed. So many people are working remotely, especially since COVID, you know, and they don't have the deduction. So, you know, if you're one of these people, what you might want to do is lobby your congressman to have this law reinstated and to allow this deduction again. And so this includes other employee business expenses, you know, that aren't allowed anymore, such as licenses, protective gear, you know, in work insurance, office supplies that you pay from your own pocket.

0: So right now, the best thing to do is ask your employer for a reimbursement. And if the employer pays you through an IRS-compliant accountable plan, then the reimbursements are tax-free. So that just means you have to provide them with receipts and documents. So you would, you know, figure out what your home office usage is, what percent it is. You take the total square foot of your house and divide that into the square footage of the room used and say it's 10%. Then you would take 10% of all the allowable expenses and provide that to your employer, maybe along with copies of the mortgage statement and this and that, and get a reimbursement. And so that would be a write-off for your employer, and it would be tax-free for you. But if you handle it through a non-accountable plan, you know, or it's given as a flat allowance without proof of expenses, then they've got to include that in your wages, and it's taxable, and you don't get the corresponding write-off.
1: So if it's accountable, it would be accountable to your employer and accountable to the IRS.
0: Yes.
1: So you'd have to make that something that
0: would
1: stand up.
0: Yeah, so you'd want to keep copies, and the employer would want to have copies, and then they could just cut you a check without taking any taxes out, and you would be able to, include it as wages. You just get the money back tax-free, which is a good way to go if you can't take the home office anymore. Otherwise, write to your congressman, see what you can do. So we're coming up on another break, and we will be back with you with some more information, this time about farmers and partners who can take home office. So stay tuned, and we will return.
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0: We've got a little bit of Madonna there. David and I watched A League of Our Own.
1: Yeah.
0: Yeah, the other night with Gina Davis, Madonna, Rosie O'Donnell. It's such a good movie. Tom Hanks, he's the manager. That it was so good, I'll tell you.
1: You read my mind.
0: Yeah. So I love this song. They play it at the when they roll the credits. Anyway, we're talking about home office. So if you're a farmer, you can take a home office, right?
1: Yeah. You file your Schedule F, which is the farmer's equivalent of a Schedule E. It's a for business
0: or C.
1: income. That's what I meant, C. C is for Charlie. Okay. That's for you or a partner, and you're using actual expenses. Use the worksheet to figure the deduction for business use of your home to figure your deduction. If you're using the simplified method to figure the deduction, use that simplified method worksheet and you'll figure it out. Both worksheets are in publication 587. Farmers claim their expenses on Schedule F for Form 1040.
0: Yeah. And then if you're a partner in a partnership and your home office is your principal place of business and you work there regularly and you meet the other tests, you can take the deduction. So partners generally claim the reimbursed partnership expenses on Schedule E, which is page 2 of Schedule E, where the K-1 income is reported. You just throw in another line item for unreimbursed partner expenses. And you can deduct your home office expenses, maybe automobile expenses, office supplies, any other expenses maybe you contributed to the partnership that weren't taken as expenses on the partnership return. No double dipping, right? So the home office deduction, now that's calculated first on Form 8829. And then the bottom line is carried over to Schedule C if you're a sole proprietor, Schedule F if you're a farmer, and Schedule E page 2, supplemental income and loss if you're a partner in a partnership. So, you know, now we haven't even talked yet about what you can deduct. So you should take a look at IRS Form 8829 for examples of what you can and can't deduct. So the things that you can deduct are the mortgage interest, not the principal, not your full house payment, but the interest itself, the mortgage interest, which is deductible. And you can allocate the mortgage interest and property taxes between the Form 8829 for home office and your Schedule A itemized deductions. And then homeowner's insurance, renter's insurance, utilities, all utilities. Don't forget your garbage, water, PG&E, internet, cell phone. If you don't use your cell phone 100% business, most people don't, then you can take what they consider the home office deduction for that. And repairs, maintenance, depreciation, rent. And sometimes there's other expenses that come up, you know, like, you know, repairs or something like that.
1: Fees.
0: Yeah, fees. And sometimes the expenses might be directly related to the home office itself. So there's that. We'll talk about that later on if we have time. Otherwise, we'll talk about it next week.
1: I had a question for you, Bonnie. I'm jumping in here, but under maintenance, let's say that you have costs for landscaping and you want your place to look nice outside because you're trying to attract people to your home studio or whatever it is. So would that be an allowable deduction?
0: But okay. But only if clients come on a regular basis.
1: Right.
0: If you're working and you're a computer programmer and you're just sitting in your home office,
1: right.
0: You're a hermit and you don't have any clients coming, you cannot take the landscaping.
1: Right.
0: But if you, you know, say you have a massage studio behind your house and you want to keep it looking good and put in a water feature or something, and yeah, you can definitely take that.
1: Yeah, so that's where the concept of reasonable comes in.
0: Yeah, yeah, and just think in terms of, is this really a business expense or not? So Ed, we got to talk to him about calculation methods.
1: Yeah, you have two choices. One is the simplified option, That's the simplest. Imagine that. It's right in there for you. Simplify it. You multiply the square footage of your office, and then it can be up to 300 square feet. That's the max. And then you multiply that by $5 per square foot, to a max of $1,500.
0: So, not very much.
1: If you're doing the math, 300 square feet times $5 is $1,500. That maxes you out. Now, it's possible to get a larger deduction if you use the regular method. You calculate, once again, the exact percentage of your home square footage use for business. Then you deduct the same percentage of total indirect expenses, such as utilities, internet, mortgage interest, insurance, repairs,
0: property taxes,
1: rent, alongside the 100% of the direct office expenses. So if you had, let's say that you had a bunch of pencils and you and office supplies, that could be a direct expense that's just for your office. It's not for the whole house.
0: Oh, that wouldn't even be under home office. That would just go on your Schedule C as office supplies.
1: Well, there is that too.
0: Yeah.
1: Yeah. Yeah. So direct office expenses not subject to the proration based on business use include things that are specific to the home office: furnishings, equipment, repair of an item in your home office. An example would be if a storm broke in your home office window, which you replaced. That's deductible in the entire amount because it's all for your home office.
0: But if you got all new windows for your house,
1: right,
0: you would only be able to deduct the cost of the window that went into the home office.
1: That's sensible.
0: Yeah, or like the whole roof. Like if you got the house re-roofed, then you would you'd put that on the depreciation schedule, and you would say, okay, I paid $25,000 for a new roof. 10% of that is allocable to the home office, and then you would take that portion $2,500 over I think it's 39 years.
1: Yeah,
0: yeah,
1: that's a long time, but
0: because it's a commercial,
1: it can be substantial depreciation for you.
0: Yeah,
1: so don't overlook that if you own it.
0: The term home, for purposes of this deduction, also includes a house, apartment, condo, mobile home, even a boat or any other similar property, and it also includes structures on the property. These are places like an unattached garage, studio, barn, or greenhouse, and it doesn't, you know, that are used for primarily for business. It doesn't include any part of the taxpayer's property used exclusively as a hotel, motel, inn, or similar business. Excuse me. Expenses that relate to a separate structure not attached to the home may qualify for a home office deduction. And that's only if they're used exclusively and regularly for business.
1: If you use if you meet all the other requirements for the home office, it could be your she shed that gets used.
0: There you
1: or
0: go.
1: The man cave, as long as you've satisfied the other requirements.
0: Yeah. Okay, and then you may deduct through depreciation the contents of the home office. So, example, if you buy equipment or furniture for the home office, you can take a depreciation deduction for the cost. And the thing is, if you, like, say you're using your old desk from college and, you know, you paid $500 for that desk initially. But now, because it's an antique or something like that, you know, maybe it's worth $1,200. Well, you can only take the lower of the cost or fair market value of the item. So the cost was $500. So you could include that $500, set it up on your depreciation schedule, and unless you've depreciated it before, you can't double dip like that. But you could say desk $500, you know, and depreciate that over 7 years.
1: Can you use accelerated depreciation on these items?
0: I don't think so.
1: No.
0: I think they're used and
1: like a 179.
0: Yeah, I don't think you can use that because you didn't pay that amount of money during the year. So I think that's, you know, it's something that you paid 20 years ago when you were in college or something. And now it's, you know, you're just using the basis. So, and by the same token, if you own your home, you can take depreciation for the pro rata share of the home office based on the cost of the home. So now this can get a little bit tricky because you have to separate out the land value from the structure value. And this is something that you might want to talk to your tax professional about. Also, like if say you refinance your home during the year, you might have points or something like that. So the proportion that's home office, say it's 25%. 25% of the points that you paid are going to be allocable to home office. And, you know, there's all kinds of little things to keep in mind, and it's usually good to talk to a tax professional about that. So, Ed, what else have you got for us on depreciation? And
1: well, since we have established...
0: We've got about a minute or two left. Okay,
1: we've established the idea that you can depreciate your home office. Now, if you have an older home office, something that you might have bought at the house 20 years ago, well, you have a choice between using your original basis as of what to depreciate, or you can use current fair market value. But regardless of which one you use, you have to use the smaller of the two, whatever is the lower amount. So if your house, your basis, because you bought it 10 years ago, was $300K, and the fair market value is now $600K, you would have to use the $300K basis.
0: Yeah, and usually it's best to, well, not best, but what I've found over the years is, you know, otherwise you'd have to get an appraisal to determine fair market value, and usually houses go up in value. So, and if you have to use the lower of cost or fair market value, then, you know, your cost is always, you know, historically going to be all of your paperwork. I hope you have your original escrow papers for all of that. So we're so happy to be with you today. We got probably a few more comments. Maybe we can plug them in next week about home office. I think Ed had a couple of things left to say on it. So, you know, otherwise, next week we will be back. So stay tuned now for Peter Fairfield with Deep Happy Medicine. He's got a lot of good information for you. Thanks for listening and have a great day.

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1: One of the first records I ever did, ladies and gentlemen, was Be Still, Still. Was terrible. No. When I first started out in the business, I had three instruments. I had a guitar, and a shaky leg, another guitar, and another shaky leg. No. So anyway, we did about five songs before anybody really knew who we were. Went like this.

0: 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KSVY's summer fundraiser has officially blown past $20,000. 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

0: Hey, it's Peter Fairfield. This is Deep Happy Medicine coming to you on KSUY.org and KSUY-FM in the beautiful little town of Sonoma, California. Just so happy to be with you today. It's going to be a damn good show, if I do say so myself. I'm excited. I'm enthused. I'm on fire about things I want to say today and hopefully things you'll want to hear. That's actually the crux of the matter. Can I get your attention? Can I tell you something you haven't thought about? Or can I inspire you or interest you or even make you mad? And if you have anything you want to say or add, you can call me and add your own 38 cents worth at 707-933-9133. I would love to get a call from you to tell me what you like, tell me what you don't like, or ask me for help. I have an acupuncture practice I've been doing for over 50 years. I'm at work as a medical intuitive, and so I got some sneaky things I could sneak in. And today, I have refrained from politics for the last month or so because, you know, this is a healing show. However, in the ancient textbooks of China, and before they talked about how to treat all the diseases and what herbs did this and what acupuncture points did that and so forth, they talked about the condition of the world that everybody's living in. And so today we're in political chaos, we're in financial instability, we're in energetic questioning and so forth. All of those doubts and fears and worries and realities and toxicity in the environment and so forth contribute to everybody. And so all diseases, all problems are on top of that underlying condition of the country or the area. And we got some things that are about to hit the fan. I think gas prices is something we really have to pay attention to. They've managed to bring it down for a day, for a couple of weeks here. And it turns out here's the deal. It takes something like so many barrels of oil to be in our national reserves of oil. I'm not an expert on this, so I'm going to try to eke out the details as I can. It takes so much just to fill the tanks. If there's too little oil in the tanks can actually collapse because there's not enough inward pressure pushing out. We're already way below that. I think it's 250 billion or something, million gallons or something, and we're already 240. And the reason that we've done that, we've gone into our national reserves of oil so that they could artificially bring the price of gas down. I think it came down a dollar in the last month or two so that Trump wouldn't get this bad vibe. But the problem is they're just about out of it. If they go down farther, then the whole thing physically will collapse. The containers won't have enough inner stock to actually keep the walls up. I mean, it's a mechanical thing. Which means soon the gas prices are going to go up. And so they've tried to artificially bring this down. They've sacrificed our oil reserves and actually the safety of our oil reserve holders to try to buoy some political momentum for Trump. And so even if you like Trump, he's doing things that are not good for the country. I personally, he's less than my favorite person. But it's scary what's happening. Because they're sacrificing so much just to try to keep Trump in power because they're afraid that he's going to get prosecuted as soon as the midterms happen. If we can keep the midterms from being screwed up with, I just saw today that they're sending 1,000 observers to quote unquote troublesome voting areas. Now you know those are going to be the Democrats. I doubt if there's going to be many of those going into Republican areas. And they're going to try to influence people to keep people, marginal people from voting, from people who don't have confidence, people who are scared of authority and all that stuff, from voting. They're already trying to rig the midterms because the midterms looks like it's going to be bad for the Republicans. Now, I'm a very liberal person. Probably in a different world, I would be a socialist. I think all the natural resources should be nationalized, and you know, oil and gas and all that the money should go to the people. It's from our earth. It's from our land. I don't think that's a viable suggestion in our world today. But what's happening here is we have of some very super liberal candidates, socialist candidates, and I don't disagree with what some of them say. Although I don't think it's in the zeitgeist of what our world can tolerate right now. But I think that there's a chance that this far left candidates will color the middle ground voter against the Democrats. And this is such a critical, this is one of the most critical elections in the history of America. We've gone so far afield of what I think most of us want, you know, whether you're a Republican or Democrat. We want people to be healthy and happy. We want people to feel safe. You know, we want kids to get education. I don't think many of us really want our kids to come out of college with $500,000 in debt. You know, we want basic things. We want the environment to be decent. You know, we want, you know, I don't care if my neighbors disagree with me, but there are certain fundamental things that our country should have. We should feel safe and secure. Old age should not be challenged with do I have enough money to eat? You know, if I'm going to buy gas, do I have to give up food? We have resources and intelligence in this country so that we can organize things. And as soon as you take the greed away from the top and create a for the person, for the public mentality, no matter which side of the Democrat or Republican fence you're on, we can still make it so it's a win-win situation for everybody. And of course, there's variations on political ideas and so forth. But we want a country that supports us. We don't want a country that's deliberately kept polarized so that the people in power can take more power and keep it from us. So these elections are very important. So when you think about who you're going to vote for and how you're going to support our political situation, try to keep the big picture in mind, just not what your tribe thinks, but really what's best for all the country, all the people in this country, because that's what we need right now. We need unity. And unity is also important for health. If we're worried about survival, if we're worried about our neighbor that disagrees with me, if I'm worried about the toxicity environment, if I'm worried about the imbalance of the finances in the world, it's not good for my health, the stress and tension and anxiety. It makes all the other diseases more likely. It minimizes our immune function. It brings up all of our negative self tapes and stuff. It's bad. It's not good for health, and that's why I included here. The deep happy medicine is supposed to be conversations on the nexus between politics, healthcare, spirituality, and science. And so I haven't talked much about politics lately, but it's so important. When I first heard Obama speak, I think he spoke at one of the political conventions 4 years before he ran. As soon as I heard him, I said, that guy should be president. And whether you liked his politics or not, I think they were pretty good. And he was actually kind of to the right of a lot of liberals. But he was a good man, I think. And he stood for something. He gave America an idea of goodness and morality. I think he was true, and if he wasn't, at least he gave you that impression. I think it gave us a good feeling about ourselves as a country. I don't think Trump does that. I think he gives us a bad feeling. He's created a lot of ill will in the world and so forth. The last week or so, I've been listening to a guy named Ossoff, John Ossoff. I think he's running in Georgia. When I heard him, I had the same effect. This guy should be president. He's smart. He's clear. He's articulate. He's angry, but not in a imbalanced way, but let's cut through the crap kind of way and let's make a good path for humanity. And so I think we should keep our eye on him, send him money, help him, because that's the kind of voice I think that the world needs right now. It's something that's strong and clear and based on humanitarian ideals. Middle of the road politically, I think. So I was impressed with him. And again, when I heard him speak, my first thought was this guy should be president. And, you know, I like Gavin Newsom's okay. I like him more than I used to. He's getting a little stronger. You know, Cortez, I like many of her ideas. I love the fact that she came from being a bartender or whatever she was to being a major political candidate. But I think her views are a little bit left, a little bit far out there for the mainstream to get her elected right now. It's exciting to have someone that sort of makes sense and a woman that's clear and has come from behind and now is doing well. We want that. But I think in order to get a reasonable political agenda in line, she's a little bit out there. We need to really focus on centrist candidates, although that's not my personal opinion about where the country should be. But we need to step back from where we are. And so I think we need to be careful. I'm even suspicious, you know, there's some very liberal very left-wing candidates and that are so far off from, I think, the mainstream. And I don't know what I'm going to be saying is true, but I was thinking about it today. If I were really a smart Republican, and I, you can make whatever jokes you want about that, I would put money into these very, very right-wing, left-wing candidates because it throws off the skew of where the middle of the road is. And it makes us, I don't think it makes us look as electable as more midline candidates. So anyway, that's my 38 cents worth, and I'm putting it out there. If you'd like to argue with me or have an opinion, please call 707-933-9133. This is Peter Fairfield. This is Deep Happy Medicine. And we are the nexus between politics, science, medicine, and religion. The second half, I'm going to be talking about some very deep stuff about consciousness, about how to change patterns and how to go deeply to who we are. You know, it's amazing. The brain receives 440 million bits of information every second. It expresses about 20,000 bits of information a second. So where does the rest of that reality go? It gets shoved off to the side, and the reality that we see is so much less than what's really there. And so we can't always trust our brains so much. We have to pay attention to it. When we have a lot of aberrant thoughts that go around our head all the time, round and round and round and round, it means that we have feelings inside us that are stuck. Now, we all have issues in from our family, parental issues, social issues, trauma, all kinds of stuff. And these get locked in the psychophysiological body as sort of vortexes that are stuck. Now, Western medicine, as I've said this continually and probably will say continually, really focuses on the brain. And yeah, there are things like the amygdala and certain functions of the brain, or hormonal shifts and that sort of thing that are brain centered. But most of our emotional stuff, most of the trauma, most of the unfinished business is in the body. It's in the organs. It's in the polarity shifts between in the magnetic poles of the body and so forth. I spent a lifetime studying this. This is how I work with clients. I do a lot of deep work with clients and old emotional issues, anxiety, depression, that sort of thing, aches and pains. And even regular common diseases, if you go deeply, you can find that there are things inside that are keeping the outside from really functioning well. And there's also the idea that there's an intelligence to disease and a benefit of illness. That's not thought about even in the alternative literature, but the body is so brilliant. You know, I've said this before, and I think it's important to keep in mind. When I see somebody that's had a difficult flu, when I look at them how they were before and a month afterward, if they haven't done a lot of suppressive therapies, if they've allowed the body to really intelligent and be functioning on its own desires, they're better. Often the things we call diseases are actually a healing crisis. If we have a pain in our body, it's not like, oh, a pain. What does it mean? What's it telling me about my body? My body is constantly trying to give us information. So rather than be alarmed that something is terrible, become curious about what the body is really trying to tell me. When I went through my cancer, I had terrible abdominal pain. And that's how I discovered that I had it. But when I started listening to my body, that it didn't want to eat carbs, it didn't want to eat sugar, it wanted to eat protein and get off the carb diet, all my symptoms went away because I listened to my body. Our body is constantly trying to tell us what it wants and what it doesn't want. And so if we stop just, oh, I got to take an aspirin to cover this, or oh, I got to take this medicine for that, or oh, I'm sick, I better go to the doctor. Although maybe go to acupuncture. that was an advertisement. And really begin to understand, what is my body telling me? What was I thinking about? What was I worried about? What kind of food was I eating that I didn't really want to eat, but it was cheap or close or easy? If we pay attention when we smell food and think about food, there'll be a feeling in our abdomen that'll tell us yay or nay. Our body is constantly giving us information about what it wants and what it doesn't want. And you know, if it's cheap and easy, sometimes we'll, or we're tired, we don't want to cook, we don't want to go out, don't have anything in the refrigerator, we'll just go for it. But in a situation like that, then you can actually breathe into the stomach, you can breathe into the abdomen, so it's okay, you can drink some hot water, drink something to mediate the effects of whatever your body didn't really want. Our body has innate intelligence. It has hundreds of thousands of generations of intelligence that it's working with. And if we listen carefully, it will tell us exactly what it wants and what it doesn't want. And it also tells us what's really right and wrong. You know, our head can go one direction, but there's that thing we call gut feeling. It's part of our culture, that understanding gut feeling. And if we listen to that, all of a sudden our life takes much different directions. Not what we want or not what we think, but what we really feel. The Tao Te Ching says the Tao that can be named is not the Tao. So that means as soon as you verbalize it, you limit what that word means, but you go to a feeling, it's much more exact. So I want you to have some good feelings. We're about to take our break, our 20-minute break here. And so come back. I'll be back in just about 2 minutes. Hopefully it'll work this week. It was a little sticky last week. 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
0: It's me, Peter Fairfield. I'm back. I'm here today to tell you about, to talk to you about, and to share with you what I think interesting things that will wake us up and bring us more into alignment. You know, all of us get overwhelmed so much of the time. And we shut down, we kind of take the easy path. And sometimes we have to get angry or hurt or something, and that kind of wakes us up. But as I started to talk about in the previous segment, we begin to notice that our gut feeling, because our tummy will tell us the truth all the time. And often when we have big swollen tummies, it means we're not listening. We're not paying attention to what food we want or what we feel about things. And this is really a major clue. It's interesting, you know, science has not found a way or a pathway that explains the continuation of who we are. In other words, all of our organs in our body, even our brain, all the cells replace themselves. Some organs replace themselves every few days, some every few weeks, some every few months. I forget about the brain, but there's no clear pathway about who Peter Fairfield is today and who he is tomorrow. There's no clear pathway in regular science about how that happens. So we have to think about some really great theorists, brain researchers and so forth, have postulated that memory is not in the brain. The brain really mirrors and works as more of a receiver of memories. And if you look at the nature of reality as expressed in all the great spiritual traditions or the quantum science, which is, I think, the farthest out that we go so far, and I've said this before and I'll say it many times because it's so important if we can remember this, time and space, time and matter is the illusion. And so because matter, it seems really solid. If I hit my head against the desk, it's going to hurt. I'm going to get a bump and so forth. But yet, if I break it apart, it's made of particles, which are made of atoms, which are made of smaller particles, which are made of smaller particles. And pretty soon, there's nothing solid. You cannot find anything solid when you break it down on atomic and subatomic and quantum level. It just goes into light and vibration. And so, as I said before, the brain receives something like 400,000, maybe it's 400, it's this huge number of bits of information a second. And only a small, like 1% of that, or less than 0.5% of that, is actually comes to our consciousness. So as we begin to open up to the present, we change. We have habits and assumptions about who I am and how I am. And this is important. I hope you can think about this. I'm this kind of person. Oh, I don't eat spaghetti, or I don't do this, or I'm not that. I'm a Republican. I'm a Democrat. I'm this and that. We have these assumptions about who we are and how we are. Well, I grew up this way. My dad taught me this way. My family does this. We have all these memes that we say that keep us in line. I'm this kind of person. I'm that kind of person. And yet, those kind of persons might have been different than who we are today. Who we are today on Wednesday, August 19th at 12:24 California time, not 12:25. Who am I in this minute? And so the most advanced spiritual paths and the most understanding in science that meet, actually, they meet in the moment. They meet in the moment of direct perception of how things are, of being. So the more I'm in the present, and that's how my body feels now, not how it used to feel, not how I expect it to feel, not how it might feel, not how I'm worried about it's going to feel, but how I am now. And what's in the space of my mind? You know, if you think of your awareness as being like a fish tank, and our thoughts are the fish. So if we believe every thought, if we believe our perceptions, if we believe all of that, then we're cast back and forth within the momentum of whatever the reality of those thoughts are. If we lean back and we hold the space that our thoughts are and our perceptions occur in, all of a sudden we're not driven to these the expectations of how we are, who we are, and what is real. We begin to perceive more delicately and more accurately in the moment how things really are. And that's how we change our history. Now, I've talked before, when I had my cancer, I was able to go into the tomb and really experience the frequency of there was some dark frequencies, some feelings, some memories, some pictures and so on. As I release that, the tumor dissolved. And I work with people all over the world in doing that with emotional patterns, because emotions happen in the body. We find where in the body you can feel that. You create an awareness of the three-dimensional shape of the feeling of that. We're not visualizing. We're actually somatically experiencing it. We're feeling it. As we do that, we bring that into the present. If we bring it into the present, then we begin to shift the frequency of it. We're not trying to change it, because that creates a polarity between change and not change. But what happens is it creates an awareness in the moment, and it begins to dissolve and vibrate. And pretty soon, the old karmic paths let go. I was working with a friend, somebody actually who I trade treatments with. He's a great healer on his own. And when I was feeling his pulse, in Chinese medicine, when we feel the radial pulse of the artery on both sides, we can feel the chronology of how things are and how things get stuck. And I was realizing that from way deep in the bottom of the pulse, you could feel this deep, dark, traumatic stuff. And his family came from the camps in Germany. I've noticed this in quite a few, most people, actually, whose families went through that terrible experience where they were killed and slaughtered and chased, just terrible things. That lives in time in the family. Rupert Sheldrake talked about these levels of connection that have to do with categories. And

and so we are connected out of matter, but and out of time in a sense, to the momentum of experiences that come through our families, that come through our tribe in the world, that come through the expectations in reality. And so, in a way, it's for me, it's karma. It's the life and the lessons that we create. And I believe we create our lessons. I believe we attract our parents. I believe we bring that. I hate to tell you this, but there's no real blame. As soon as we have blaming anybody, we're not in truth because we're out of our own power. We may not always control what happens to us. We can, that's another discussion, but we can control our reaction to it as a primary way of dealing with whatever happens to us. We can be in the moment with it. We can experience it. But as soon as I create a target that's the problem outside of me, then I have lost my ability to change and transform whatever's happening. And this is what real spiritual practice is. I mean, yes, it's nice to wear white and wear beads and be a good person, blah, blah. And those are good things because there is the karmic thing of the energy that we put out in the world is creates a momentum of reaction to the non-dual universe. Well, we're going deep today. I hope this is okay for you guys. So it's kind of baby steps as being the good person, being spiritual and wearing white and all that. But really all religions are, I believe, and maybe this is blasphemy to some people, but are an explanation of how our level of perception, our level of culture, our level of a personal understanding of reality adapts to the infinite. And so there's very finite and limited versions of that in some of the religious paradigms. And there's very advanced and wide views about what's going on in reality. And so there's no blame. We all have different lineages that we come in to learn. I had a much more simple view of reality when I was young. Although when I was very young, I had a number of profound spiritual experiences, and then I got sucked into the culture I was living with, and that gets shut down, and then you find it again. It's interesting. I've talked a couple of weeks ago, I was talking about if we go back to how we were as kids. Now, if you were traumatized and tortured or beaten or just terrible environments, it may be harder to do this, but if you had an almost normal childhood, your parents were screwed up, but not terribly screwed up, you can remember parts of how you were. What was I like when I was 5, 4, 3? Did I love cats? Was I curious? Did I want to play soldier? Was I adventurous? Was I mysterious? Was I very introverted? If we go back and begin to find the threads of how we used to be when we were really young, before we got really screwed up, then you can find that in yourself now and begin to notice how you've diverged from that reality. It's so important now that we begin to discover ourselves, that we begin to have meaning in ourselves, that we begin to know what really ignites us. You know, when we find something that fascinates us, that interests us, that makes us have energy, that's the direction to go. Even Carl Jung talked about that, that when we find something that's fascinating, interesting, that's our life and our energy and our reality taking us somewhere and guiding us. Oh, this is fascinating. I want to find out about this. We have to go there. We can't go, not now, later, some other time. And maybe you can't in that moment, but keep in mind, where's your energy? Where's your interest? Where's your curiosity? These are things that pull us along the path of development and going deeper in humanity. And finding ourselves and going deep in humanity, this is more important now than ever for many reasons. But politically, who would have thought America would be in this situation as it is, so far away from the values of humanness, of kindness. It's not, our government is not kind to people. And so as AI gets bigger and wider, and it's happening, it's here, it's not some fantasy, it's not some conspiracy theory, there are a lot of jobs that are going away. Like one of the biggest job categories in the United States is truck drivers.

outsized or outsourced or whatever the word is. I don't remember. So there's going to be a lot more free time. So people that don't know who they are and don't have meaning and don't respond to their own curiosity, their own interests, the things that really have brought direct them somewhere, those people are going to be lost. There's going to be 5 or 10 years when there's a whole wave of people that have lost their job, and which for many of us is our meaning in life. So what are we going to do? We have to be so open to helping people discover this. This is going to be a world problem soon. Sooner than we can imagine. You know, 2 years ago, all this would have seemed like fantasy. Now it's here. It's happening. So if truck drivers, lawyers, even artists, writers, musicians. I was listening to some music. I'm from Detroit. I know soul music. I've been a musician, all that. And there was this guy that I heard online, kind of an older black man that was the picture of him. And I just loved the music. After about a couple of weeks, I looked him up. It turns out it's AI. AI is making really good music. Now, it's probably smoother. It's not as rough as, you know, listening to somebody sitting on a porch in somewhere in Mississippi. But it was soothing. It was good. There was meaning. I could feel meaning in the sounds. And AI is still in its infancy. It's going to be phenomenal that what's happening. And we really have to help each other. We have to be aware of this. We have to be aware of people losing purpose because they've lost their job or they've lost what they thought was their work. You know, most legal decisions, it's fairly obvious. Lawyers, even architects, people creative, writers, musicians. Not to mention the fairly unskilled people. AI is moving in. And so we have to really help each other now. It's so important to find meaning, to help each other, people that are confused, that are worried about what's happening, that are concerned about the future, concerned about their reality. We really have to be kind to each other now, especially because there's going to be this period of adaptation that's going to be deep and profound. And especially with the lack of economic guidance that we have that's been based on selfishness and political manipulation for wealth and greed, which is what's been running our economy lately, it's not creating a good foundation of how to go forward. I think it's important for the history of America that we have such a powerful deviation from our norm, because it's going to remind us, oh, look what happened. We don't want to do that again. So I think Trump is terrible, as I think he is. I think it's an important lesson to the world. It can get this bad. It can get this far off the norm. It can get this far, far away from what we think of as human values and human need and human purpose. And so we really have to be kind to each other. We have to be aware that people that have different views of us, ask them why they think that way. Maybe we can learn something. Maybe they're right and we're wrong. But we have to really open up to humanity. We have to really be so alert. Because as gas prices soar, transportation is going to minimize the what's happening in the supply chains. Instead of 150 ships a day or whatever it is, we've got 14 ships a day going through the Strait of Hormuz and all that. I mean, it's bizarre what's happening in the world, and it's terrible. And it is going to be affecting us. Gas is going up. Everything is changing now. It's not serendipity anymore. It's we have to wake up and really pay attention and support each other. Support each other in our differences, support each other in our fear and all that. So I'm actually going to be starting a meditation and consciousness rewiring group. I'll be doing it here in Sonoma, probably one night a week, and I'll probably be doing some on Zoom. So if you're interested in that, please get in touch with me so I can put you on the list as soon as I get 10 or 15 people, so it's a decent fun group, then we'll do it. The number to reach me or text me is 415-377-0862, Peter Fairfield, 415-377-0862. And I want to get a group of people meeting, and we'll be doing meditations and how to become more conscious and how to be aware and how to serve the world better from a place of balance within ourselves. And that's really where it all starts.

0: resources. It's finding balance within ourselves. And then from balance within ourselves, then we can find balance in our communities and humanity. The world is really in such an important nexus right now. It's just powerful what's happening. It's scary, but we're at a chance where we can really make things better. And we got a lot of shit to shovel in the meantime. But it's such an opportune time because things are breaking down. When things break down, that means we can rebuild them in the best way. Isn't that what we want? Don't we want a world that's a win-win world for everybody, humanity? Imagine if the world worked together. Imagine if science and technology and humanity and spirit all worked together to create a wonderful world. That's my hope, okay? Well, this is Peter Fairfield. This is Deep Happy Medicine. We're about to take our second break. It actually worked really well last time. And so I'll be back in just
1: There's a book called The Shin Shin.
0: Be back in just a few minutes. See you soon.
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0: Hi, it's Peter Fairfield. I'm back. And, you know, on top of that preparedness for fire warning, I think the supply chains are going to be changing soon because of the whole oil thing. I don't think Trump's going to manage it well. And it's not just Trump's people behind Trump. It's the financial interest to trying to take over things. But they've made some serious mistakes now. And so I think that for all of us, and I'm not a conspiracy theorist, but better safe than sorry is sort of my motto. I think we should all have 5 or 10 gallons of water in the house somewhere. I think that, or get a water filter. You can buy them fairly cheaply. So drink tap water or unclean water. I think that we should have food in the house, maybe some rice, some cans of beans, tuna, things like that. I think that we want to begin to have, maybe a week's worth of food that we could live on, and just to be safe, who knows? And we don't want to. We want to be prepared. We want to feel safe and solid. I think this between the fires and between the economic changes that are coming, which are big, and just the oil is big. The oil is already pretty imbalanced, as I mentioned earlier. So to keep ourselves feeling safe and calm and happy and prepared, just to have a little bit of water and food in the house and maybe some way to clean the water. You can have and make a little fire in your backyard. Maybe I shouldn't recommend that in fire season. Or to have some sort of little gas burner. They're not very much, but I think that if you have a barbecue or you have a little fire pit or something outside, then you're in good shape. But I think with all that's going on right now, especially with the supply chain problems, I think that it's important to think ahead and not be too sanguine in our, it won't happen, everything's fine, but it's not fine. It's not fine. There are difficult problems that are arising right now in the world. And for our health and our sanity, we need to be on top of it. So I'm going to give a little plug for myself here in a minute, or actually now. If you're feeling anxious, if you're feeling depressed, if you're feeling unmotivated, if you're feeling overwhelmed, if you're feeling harried, if you have headaches or pains and stuff in your body and it's not changing, I help people with these problems every day. I'm an acupuncturist. I have 50 years experience. I do natural medicine. I do herbs, diet, all kinds of things. And this is how I help people. And so if you have some of these problems and you'd like to find out about them, please call me. I'm happy to talk to you, see if we're a match. My number is 415-377-0862. I'm on Facebook, Peter Fairfield. I can probably call information. I have a website, infiniteheart.org. And also, I'm starting this meditation group. And so as soon as we get enough people, we'll set up a location. But I would love to do this. I'd like a weekly group where we meet and support each other and go deeper, let go of the past, let go of trauma, and just become really present and happy. The name of my book, the name of the radio show is Deep Happy, Deep Happy Medicine. And there is a place inside us that is happy. It's beneath our karmic traumas. It's beneath our troubles. It's beneath the things in life that are unfinished. And it's where we connect to the universe. You call God, where we connect to the real source of life. And it's not a religious thing. I don't have anything to preach. I'm just preaching a basic reality that you can test for yourself, that no matter what religious or spiritual coat you want to put on it or what personality you want to put on it, there's a basic reality that we function with our body and the nature of reality. And so that's what I be working with and sharing in this group. And that's also how I work with people in my clinic. Okay? So there are many things, there's so many things that we can think about. Just the basic herbs that you can get in the store are very helpful. Like chamomile is very good for soothing things. It's very good for sleep. Chamomile is a very interesting herb. And it really has to do with soothing. It soothes the gallbladder, soothes the nervous system. And it's very useful in that way. And echinacea is very useful in colds and flus and stuff. We used to use a lot of golden seal. I recommend not using golden seal on cuts and wounds because it heals the skin, the outer skin, before it heals the inside. I find tea tree oil is very valuable. Tea tree oil, if you have a wound or a skin problem, tea tree oil, you just put a little of the oil right on there. It's so healing. It's profound, really. And these things are inexpensive. They keep a long time. You do want to keep your herbs airtight jars. And, sometimes, we're always talking about communicating to the universe. And so the universe, if we go, I want this, please bring me this, that means you don't have it. And so the universe is experiencing you as not having. So whenever you want to talk to the universe and experience a shift of your life, either for money or love or some of the more basic things that we all feel we need more of, you want to feel like you have it. Like you want to begin to experience yourself as already having that. So the message that gives to the quantum reality is very different, very important. Here's three things that we can, in our prayers or our connection to the universe, that we can think about. Universe, show me what I'm not seeing right now. Then simply observe. The answer may come through a conversation, an unexpected thought, a person or a situation that suddenly allows us to see things from a completely different perspective. Show me what I'm not seeing right now. Like when we go to bed, when I'm in bed, if I remember and I'm not jazzed up by some too exciting TV show or something, I go, universe, please guide me tonight. Please show me what I need to know. Show me what I'm not seeing right. Help me to understand clearly what would help my path and help me to help others. And we put that in our conscious when we go to sleep, or we just have that in our conscious when we make a prayer, we talk to the universe. The universe is right there. You can listen. If you just say it, you can say it out loud, you can say it inside.

0: universe is constantly listening to us all the time. We are in constant communication with the infinity of everything. That's what's amazing. And we think we're just these little people and inconsequential. But we're as important as any stars, as any novas, any planet. That's not an ego trip. Well, I'm big as a planet. No, that's not where we want to go. We are an integral part of the universe. You know, I've mentioned this before, but I think it's a really great analogy. We have trillions of cells in our body, and somehow there's a guiding intelligence that kind of keeps most of them functioning. And even when we have things in tumors and stuff, it actually has to do with keeping us from certain emotional stuff. So somehow there's a guiding reality that keeps these trillions of cells functioning. In that same way, there's a guiding intelligence that keeps all of us, individual points of consciousness, being to us the same kind of thing. It's amazing. So the second one is, universe, remove from my life what no longer serves me. What no longer serves me. This request requires you to be open to change. Sometimes things really do begin to fall away. Old connections, plans, habits, and familiar patterns. And don't be too quick to see these as a loss. You know, if things are falling away from your life, and maybe that's the way it's supposed to be, what would it be like without them? When we lose something, it creates additional space and additional possibility for who we could be and how we could be. It's so important. When I was dealing with my cancer and I had to face living or dying, when I realized here's this terrible thing that would turn out to be the greatest healer of my life. And I've sat at the feet of just wise people in many Asian traditions, enlightened beings, brilliant people, smart old people, even a couple of kids that had a lot of good things to say. It's amazing how the universe can speak to us. I had a wonderful dog, Hannah, who's half coyote, and sometimes I'd be off and she would like, look at me. And I'd look into her eyes and all of a sudden, oh, thank you. And I'd find myself based because she was in herself. So the more that we are ourselves, the more that we're in our own truth, and just not selling that, but just being in that place, it reminds other people to be in their truth. And that's really how the planet can heal. It's so amazing, this subtlety of it. And finally, universe, show me the best path for me right now. Curiosity. Curiosity is so powerful. Not give me this or I want this, but show me the path. Show me where to put my feet. Show me how to get out of this situation and then be open to a different flow of energy, a different flow of possibility. It's not a linear universe. It's not how hard you work. It's not how diligent you are. It's not what a good person you are. I mean, all those things are good. It creates better karmic connection to the infinite and so forth. But what is there is just to be open right now, to let go of all the possibilities, let go of all the, all the habitual thinking, all the habitual possibilities, and be open to anything happening now. Hold that space and allow enlightened energy, enlightened different energy, enlightened new possibilities to just show up. Just show up. When I had money difficulties, if I was able to get on top of it and let go of that feeling of negativity and fear and lack and just create an openness, a flow of energy, what happens is, boom, things change. Sometimes the phone would ring, a client would call and so forth. Things change in the moment. That's how the universe works. The universe is so magical. It's so profound. It blows your mind all the time as soon as you start to pay attention. And so we can be part of that miracle. So again, if we're showing, show me the best path, we don't need to tell the universe what the answer has to look like. We need to release the control of the outcome and pay attention to your inner impulses. When you feel drawn to go, or where you feel drawn to go, or who you feel called to reach out to, or what you're ready to let go of, and what you've been putting off. Just allow curiosity and impulse to take over. You know, one of the ways that you can do this is, as soon as we become more and more tuned in, then pretty soon when you think about somebody, they'll call, or you'll call somebody and they say, oh, I needed your help, or I was curious to talk to you, or I'm thinking about talking to you, or all of a sudden you have an intuition to go somewhere and you run into somebody, or you hear a conversation that tells you something. This is the way the universe works. It's so profound. Subtle little inner voices. The universe is so connected and will give you all the information that you need to do whatever you need to do and go wherever you need to go. I think I told the story last week that I was, I thought I had a doctor's appointment. I get checked out to make sure that the cancer's gone, and it is fully, completely. And I was in the parking lot, and I got there a week early, and I wanted to just say hi to the doctor. He's become a little friend. So I was waiting in the parking lot afterward, and I couldn't figure out why I was sitting there waiting. And all of a sudden, I was looking stuff on my phone. All of a sudden, I got this feeling, oh, better go now. So I pulled out of the parking lot. I made a left turn. I'm in another part of the parking lot. I just pulled over and stopped there for a minute. Within a couple of minutes, the doctor who I would have liked to have talked to just walked by. Somehow, my inner voice had guided me to be there. You know, I've had dreams. I found one of my main spiritual teachers, a wonderful Lama in Nepal. I saw his face in a meditation because I was praying for the universe to show me my work. Show me my path. Where should I go now? I'm not special in that way. We all have this ability. We all have this ability to connect to the infinite, to find the miracles. The universe is a miracle. I'm 100 trillion or a billion trillion, I don't know, this amazing amount of cells walking around mostly coherent. Maybe not every day, maybe not every moment, but we're mostly coherent. We're functioning, you know, we're getting through. That's a miracle. There's a ball of fire 800,000 miles wide, 93 million miles away, that's so hot it can burn me, but it keeps all of us alive. The source of all life in the world is from the sun. You know, there's been so much information about the sun that was wrong. People live longer if you get sun. You don't want to get burned. You want to be careful. You want to take it slowly, depending on your skin type and stuff. But the sun is healing. The sun is alive. A little short burst until you get enough color. If you allow the sun to really make melanin, then you get a little darker and you can be in more sun. The vitamin D that we get from the sun is 20 times more powerful than the vitamin D that you take, which is not even that good. And it turns out you need cholesterol to make vitamin D. Cholesterol is so important for the brain, so important for hormones and all that stuff. So anyway, there's a lot of misunderstanding. Well, I'm getting the message here. I've got 45 seconds. So this is Peter Fairfield, Deep Happy Medicine. I'll be back next Wednesday. All goes well. I really want to start this meditation group. So please get in touch with me at 415-377-0862, 415-377-0862. Let me know you're interested. Either text me or call me at that number. Also, if you have a question about your own health or you want to talk to me about something's going on, I'd be happy to talk to you about that. And please support KESDY here. The people here are happy to help you and happy to support you. This is a great service to our community. So this is Peter Fairfield, and I'm so happy to be here today, and hopefully I'll be here next week too. So thank you very much for listening, and hopefully you heard something that was inspiring or triggered something in you. Thank you so much. Dead air space.
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recibir información en tiempo real sobre incendios forestales. 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

0: Yo, Sonoma, look what you did. 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

0: Yo, Sonoma, look what you did. 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

0: All right, folks, we didn't start the fire, but we're going to certainly report on it here on Deconstructing Media. I'm your host for the hour, Ben Boyce, and it's bringing you a weekly current events program that is dedicated to deepening our media literacy and to introduce the listener to some quality online independent news and commentary channels. And the standard disclaimer is, of course, that the responsibility for the content of the show is solely that of the host. And I wanted to talk to the director here, the station manager, the station guy, the guy in charge of the programming, Ronnie Joe Grooms, and he reported to me that they made their $20,000 summer fundraiser. I gave at the office. And I encourage you to do the same, because we're heading to 25,000. I'm pretty sure we can do it. So, folks, support local independent radio. You will not hear certainly the kind of content that's going to be on this kind of show. You'd have to go through many, many, many hours of mainstream media to collect together enough content particles for what I can do here in an hour. So I think that's my talent, is to be able to condense all that information and to explain it lucidly with a coherent narrative. And I think that's pretty much how we can learn how to read and watch media as well. So with that said, I wanted to go ahead to my state of play today. And it was just basically all week long I've been watching mainstream news clipped in my various YouTube channels that I watch. And I don't really watch a lot of mainstream media. I found it just so painfully boring. And it's the same four or five points over and over and over again. And you would think with like 24/7, 365, all that airtime, that people would be better informed. But consistently, we find that people actually don't understand how the government works. They don't understand how government funding works. They don't understand the relationship between ideology and action. And so this is all signs of like lack of media literacy training. And then, of course, there's always the quality control problem. We're in a trend in a population where a good 40% or 50% of people simply don't know that they're being algorithmically manipulated by all of the platforms they're on. And they have no standard of proof against which to establish any assertion they make. So when someone hits up ChatGPT to back up their argument, they're already on thin ice, because that's not going to get you very far. You need to be able to ascertain in real time the quality of the sources, the coherence of the argument, and the underlying moral and political assumptions. And so I came up with like a few suggestions for how progressive candidates could learn how to deal with the media. Because to his credit, in some ways, I think his method is sort of crude. But Trump has taught us that the media can be disciplined if you're willing to push back on them. And I think too often especially among old school liberals, there's too much deference to mainstream media and their judgments. And, I remember just thinking to myself, this explains a lot, when I heard that Joe Biden watches Morning Joe every day on MSNBC. And I thought, all right, well, that kind of tells me why he keeps coming up with consistently bad political ideas. your media sources are going to shape you. And so I would say, in terms of the kind of thing that I see in mainstream media, which is kind of interesting, with as much time as they have to fill, all of the interviews are usually really brief, and they're not intended to get at a truth or to arrive at a, you know, something solid that we could come up with in terms of a policy or a plan or a projection forward. It's all kind of bad faith questions, repeating the same tropes that they heard from the previous six interviewers. So it's like they all circulated a style guide that we're all going to ask these set of questions. And so most, you know, nice liberals and polite progressives just kind of sit there and nod along and try to pretend like these are real questions. And I think usually they lose in terms of the optics quality of it, because the person asking the questions is not responsible for its veracity. It's not responsible for the fact that usually these questions are sort of like loaded up, you know, rat bait with a stick of cheese on it. And I would say, first of all, don't bite on the poison bait questions. If you can see that what they're trying to do is drive you into a conclusion, deconstruct the discussion. Deconstruct a bad faith question instead of answering it. Answering crooked questions credulously gives those questions a dignity that they don't deserve. And don't waste your words on wealthy, jaded, centrist mainstream media hosts who have been hired to maintain the corporate line and the Washington consensus line. That's their job. And so you're never going to get much out of those people. I think you really have to go to independent media. Hopefully at some point, you know, we'll actually get our own network. But in the meantime, it's not MSNBC, folks. Just don't watch it. Don't do it. It's only a couple good people on there. But I would say, finally, in terms of my message for progressive comms, that the most important thing is don't waste your words talking to these DC insider pundits. They have no good intentions towards you, especially if you're a progressive and someone that's kind of challenging like established party hierarchies. You're not going to get a fair break, and so you shouldn't really give them that much of your time. And when you do, I think it's important to discipline the media. If bad questions, instead of people just falling into the trap and you know, giving them the binary answer they want, I think they could get very frustrated if you keep taking apart their argument rather than trying to answer the dumb question. So by the time you come up with the answer, you've told them a lot more than just the yes or no question, you know, that they want to get you on. And so I would say, don't talk to the media people. They're hopeless. Who you're talking to is us, the broad anti-fascist coalition, which includes real old school liberals, Warrenite progressive technocrats, and democratic socialist populist. We are the emergent majority coalition within the party. So that's my state of play for the day. And I wanted to read an article that I wanted to highlight, a campaign that I don't think got a lot of national airtime. And in fact, I'm going to be talking primarily today about the recent primary elections, in which progressives continue to win big in all parts of the country. So it's disproving the old centrist theory that you can only run progressive candidates in deep blue districts. Turns out if you know how to focus your message and how to express it in ways that people understand, a lot of the progressive agenda is highly popular with the general population. We may have difference on social values and such, but at the most critical point, we are joined together by our common interests as work members of a working class, people who earn work for wages. We have a commonality there, which was basically is more important than our individual, and the degree of enlightenment of our individual social views. And so this is an article written in The Nation by Joan Walsh about, this is Peggy Flanagan's mini crushed the money in the Minnesota Senate primary. And this is in The Nation magazine, a recent issue of this. And so just so those who don't, Peggy Flanagan was running for Senate in Minnesota. And she's currently serving as the lieutenant governor of the state. And this was a kind of a, did not get a lot of national media attention. And it may be that, you know, she didn't really kind of, she didn't really go out front with her very progressive agenda. I think she's temperamentally inclined to be a little more moderated in her speech. But her in policy agenda is straight up progressive Democrat, and so worth supporting, in my view. Anyway, enough editorializing. Quote, corporate Dem Angie Craig outspent Peggy Flanagan roughly 4-1, but Flanagan's ground game and her promise to avenge Minnesota after ICE's cruelty gave her a 20-point win. When we work together, when we organize together, when we fight together, we are unstoppable. Minnesota Lieutenant Governor Peggy Flanagan told an ecstatic crowd Tuesday night after she crushed her crafty centrist moneyed opponent, Representative Angie Craig. But there was no talk of crushing anyone Tuesday night. Flanagan graciously welcomed Angie Craig's support following her win. Peggy Flanagan comes from an Ojibwe and Irish Catholic family and spent a lot of her youth as an activist who ran campaigns for progressives. And she knows how to put together a volunteer operation. She had hundreds of volunteers who knocked on over 200,000 doors, and including a record turnout of 66,000 just to get out the vote in recent weeks. Her campaign hosted events big and small all over the state, and in June she won the Democratic Farmer Labor Party nomination by acclamation. She cruised to victory in large part because of her early angry opposition to former Customs and Border Patrol head Greg Bovino's brown shirt occupation of her city, Minneapolis. Her opponent, Angie Craig, never covered for her mistaken 2025 vote for the Laken-Riley Act, which released ICE to hunt down undocumented immigrants, even for no crime other than meeting a description. This spring, Flanagan told me she wanted to avenge Minnesota. Turned out to be a winning message. I saw it on posters and t-shirts. Minneapolis was still a haunted, hurting place when I visited, with memorials to the murdered Renee Good and Alex Pretty still getting visitors every day. To spend time with Flanagan is to spend time with her late mother, Pat, a renowned DFL activist, and with her late father, Marvin Minipenny, a revered Ojibwe leader who fought both U.S. leaders and tribal elders he thought weren't doing enough to recover his people's land rights. Flanagan attributes her win to her army of volunteers and to the fact that in Minnesota, elections can't be bought. It's an election, not an auction, she told me on the phone Wednesday morning. Apart from her volunteers, Flanagan assembled a group of national backers that gave her campaign a backbeat of energy. Representative Ilhan Omar, Attorney General Keith Ellison, Senators Tina Smith and Elizabeth Warren were all active endorsers. Senator Bernie Sanders was the most important early endorser. He worked his heart out for Flanagan, and there is clear affection between them. She will be a powerful ally to him and Warren when she gets to Washington. While the Democratic Party is winning with big numbers by running progressive candidates, Third Way, the plutocrat-funded centrist group that has declared war on the Democratic Party's left flank, is still running their wrecker APAC-backed internal purge of the Democratic Party, even though the centrists in Michigan and Minnesota immediately closed ranks behind the left-wing victors in their Senate primaries. In Wisconsin, Milwaukee County Executive David Crowley came from behind to defeat Democratic Socialist candidate Francesca Hong in the Democratic governor's primary. Like Stevens and Craig, Hong immediately backed her opponent, in this case, a centrist. Flanagan will face former NFL commentator Michelle Tafoya, the Republican nominee, in November. Tafoya is promising to campaign against the rampant fraud in Minnesota in the wake of the COVID relief funding, which Governor Tim Walz and Attorney General have already prosecuted and investigated these rings. So we don't really need the feds to come out for this. Anyway, continuing on. Minnesota hasn't elected a Republican to the Senate since 2002, the year the great progressive Senator Paul Wellstone, one of Flanagan's mentors, died in a plane crash on the eve of an election he would have won easily. National Republicans have more easily achievable wins than the Minnesota Senate race, so we'll see how much money they shake loose for Tafoya, end quote. And with that, running over a little bit, and I'm going to head to break here. Let's see if it works this week.
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0: And we're back with our first set of clips here. I pulled a couple of good independent media commentators talking about these primary wins. And the first piece of media I wanted to deconstruct here is something from the Hasanabe Industrial Complex entitled Big Progressive Primary Wins Again This Week. And so the host of this is the famous Hassan Piker, who works primarily on Twitch and then gets his stuff, cut up into clips and put out on YouTube. And so he's been very active throughout this working for these progressive candidates. He worked for El Sayed. He worked for Hong. He worked for another candidate in Florida, Oliver Larkin. So he's been very busy. He's trying to prove, you know, that we can do more than talk a game. So he's been very much involved, has become kind of a flashpoint. I find him charming and highly informed, and certainly the amount, the type of information that he's transmitting to the young, primarily young men, the hundreds of thousands who listen live, and then the millions who listen to the recordings. I think he's a beneficent influence, despite all of the, you know, hate directed at him. I do take a chance anytime I use an Hassan clip, because he is actually getting better now that he's becoming a more prominent figure. He's taken to wearing suits, which I think helps him, because he's on Fox News every night, so he wants to look his best. But he, you know, his desire is to help these campaigns, not to be the center of attention. So we'll see how much more involved he is going forward. I think it'll depend on the candidates, whether they think he's an asset or not. But in terms of his analysis, I think his analysis is good. He's very well-grounded. So we're going to start out here. This is the talking about this major upset where Angie Nixon, state representative and a member of the DSA, secured a victory over Alex Vindman, who was the mainstream candidate, who outspent her something like 4-1. So this is Hassan on the upsets in the Democratic Senate primary.
5: This is an out-of-control upset for the left insurgent candidate who did not get any national endorsements. Angie was is a massive long shot. The Larkin race was very important for us. I like him a lot. I think he's very charismatic. I think he's great on comms. He did everything right. It's just, you know, it's also good to have like a white boy in the run-up. Okay. Rashida Tlaib is not like I love Rashida. That's my big sis. But, you know, okay. But when I'm talking about national progressive endorsements, I'm talking about AOC or Bernie Sanders. Rashida Tlaib and Ilhan Omar, they make endorsements in other races. And it's like it doesn't get the same level of media attention, unfortunately, as like a AOC endorsement or a Bernie Sanders endorsement does.
0: Yeah. And what you heard in the back there a little bit was he was watching Steve Kornacki on the television screen. So that's it. You heard a little bit of back talk, and that was basically just the muted screen. So he goes on to talk about how Angie Nixon managed to defeat Vindman without national progressive endorsements, relying on local leadership and grassroots support. This highlights this race as an indicator of deeper support for progressive values in Florida than may have been thought previously.
5: This is a
6: Ashley
5: major
6: Moody,
5: upset,
6: appointed
5: dude.
6: Republican incumbent in the
5: Florida
6: Senate race
5: is
6: there.
5: Such a strange state, dude. It's awesome. Yeah, Angie Nixon, now that the polls are closed, of course, Decision Desk headquarters is calling for Angie Nixon's win, a massive, massive upset in the state of Florida. Oh, my Lord. What a spectacular night for the progressive voters in the state of Florida. We are no longer walling off the state of Florida from the rest of the country. Now, listen, this is going to be a really tough race. But remember, the odds were stacked against Angie Nixon. The odds were stacked against her the entire time. She had no major national progressive endorsements versus Alex Vindman had all of the national endorsements. This is what happens when a race remains sleepy, folks. This is what happens when a nationally significant race like a Senate race doesn't get the media hit jobs that many of these other candidates have received. Tremendous upset, a tremendous upset victory over Alex Vindman.
6: Who joined the DSA, Democratic Socialists of America, during this campaign, who wins this primary. Now, Nixon in the
5: joined the DSA, is running on a platform that calls for universal health care, universal child care, a federal minimum wage of $25 per hour. She's anti-genocide. She's called what Israel has done in Palestine a genocide. It is incredible. She joined DSA earlier, but downplayed her affiliation with the group. Okay. She is supported by some progressive House members. Angie Nixon is supported by Rashida Tlaib, Ilhan Omar, Ayanna Pressley, Cori Bush. But ultimately, there were no like highest level national progressive endorsements, no Bernie endorsement, no AOC endorsement. I'll be honest, I kept annoyingly needling them the entire time. And I will say this, maybe they knew something. Maybe they knew something I didn't. Maybe they just didn't want national attention on this race. Maybe they didn't think she would win, or maybe they just didn't want any national attention on this race by, you know, doing some major events with this person and then have AIPAC dump the money cannon onto it. She did not get.
0: Yeah. And that is a real concern. And Hassan has speculated that after the controversy that arose by his very active campaigning in Michigan for Dr. Abdul El-Sayed, that seemed to unleash an Islamophobic freak out in large parts of, certainly among Republicans, but also among conservative Democrats. They, I think it kind of crossed people's, you know, how many variations on the theme do they take before they can still recognize it as being theirs. So, you know, this is the, when he talks in, about the AIPAC dumping the money cannon, that's a very real thing. There's a couple of big money cannons out there. AIPAC is probably the biggest one. They give to almost everybody in Congress that will accept it. They, and then, of course, you know, there's the business lobbies, which tend to kind of collect their money together in one pack. But those are the money cannons. You can be taken out. You can be just destroyed simply by your opponent being able to buy up every available ad space and just not give you a chance to get through. So he's actually speculating that candidates will probably be a little more reluctant, unless it's right toward the end of the campaign when they need to get turnout, to get him involved. Because, unfortunately, the Fox News kind of settled on Hassan as their number enemy, public enemy number one. So he has to be pretty careful. He can't really go out in public without wearing a bulletproof vest, which is a high price to pay for being a political commentator. But, you know, that's his life, and he's pretty fearless, so God bless him. So in this next segment here, Hassan analyzes his results as part of a larger national insurgency of left-wing candidates. And he argues that even when progressive candidates lose, these campaigns serve as important lessons and help build the long-term legitimacy of the movement.
5: Yeah, so did plenty of other candidates that I endorsed. Two of the candidates that I endorsed lost tonight. Who cares? You know what I mean? I don't think these guys understand. This is an insurgency, okay? I never expected to see this level of success. Why are you surprised election people hate DSA? I think by 2028, they will have a very different outlook on DSA. It will not be considered, it will no longer be considered electoral poison at all. I think it'll be considered a benefit. But it's going to take time. We have to prove our legitimacy. You know what I mean? That's it. We have to prove our legitimacy. We have to prove that we can fight like hell. You keep trying to reason with people who don't believe anything, bro. It's just spite. I just don't understand, especially because these guys sincerely think that I want either socialists to win or Republicans to win, which is not the case. And I've made that very clear. That's not me trying to be like sweet. That's
0: yeah. And he goes on to say that, you know, honestly, he said the Democratic Party establishment shouldn't have a problem with me because I'm essentially saying vote blue. he says, you know, I will support a centrist or even a conservative Democrat over a Republican. So he, you know, he admits he voted for Hillary Clinton. He, you know, despite the fact of not being enthusiastic, he voted for Joe Biden and he voted for Kamala Harris. So hey, DNC, his voting record is good. They're voting for your candidate, so give him a break. And he is trying to be a team player, and I hope that it's reciprocated. So he goes on to address the criticism from political

0: incredible, amazing upset despite Windman outraising her more than 16-1. I don't expect running a socialist in Florida to go well, but it's undeniable leftists are having a moment in the Dem primaries. This is like probably an impossible race, which makes it actually much more interesting for us. But again, win or lose, I mean, Bernie Sanders' 2016 electoral performance created the resurgence of the American socialist movement. So yeah, focusing on these runs, focusing on these races, trying to get people who are actually responsive to the needs of the masses. You might not see the impact of that right now, but I think you'll feel it 10 years down the line. That's my argument. So my attitude on this is trust the process.
1: Yeah, and I think that's a good message. And he takes a lot of critique from the ultras, the anti-electoralist parts of the left, who, you know, do not believe in bourgeois politics. So he's always being accused of being a sheepdog for the Democratic Party. And he defends himself. He's like, if I were a sheepdog, why would I be backing losing candidates? I'm basically acting out of my principles. And I think what Hassan has kind of brought to the game, he can, when the reason he keeps being contacted by candidates to appear at their events is he's probably the biggest draw for the 25 and under crowd, because his Twitch stream reaches tens of millions of people. He gets more audience share during the day than a lot of mainstream TV channels, total. Everything, everyone watching. And they don't like that. The mainstream media finds that extremely annoying. How can this guy, he's not just a dumb Twitch streamer, he actually has a degree in international relations, and his father was a professor, and his mother is also a well-known scholar. So he's from a pretty good background in terms of being equipped intellectually, went to good schools, and is highly, highly educated, and I think has a fairly grounded and humane approach to politics. So, you know, I'm kind of dismayed by how the Fox News, backed up by these damn third-way centrist wreckers, are joining forces with the Stephen Millers to say, well, we've got to restore law and order here on the internet, and so we've got to kick this guy Hassan out. We can't have him near us. We've got to get him off his platform. And you know, I am kind of disappointed that the liberal commentariat hasn't stepped up and realized that he's the test case. He's the canary in the coal mine. Because he has fewer points of attack, because he's his own boss. He's not working for a corporation. And so he has a great deal of editorial independence, and I think they find that the stressing and the fact that he doesn't rely on their advice or their recommendations. And so I really do hope that this whole thing of having Hassan as public enemy number one to be subjected to the 1 minute of hate ritual on Fox daily for the last 2 months, I hope that subsides, because it's making it very hard for my man to even go out in public. He's got so many haters and shooters out there. So he has to, you know, he's a lesson to me about the price of getting to a high level of prominence. It has its cost. And with that, we're going to go to break. We're right back.
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2: Learning to flip your thoughts can have a profound impact on your health and well-being. The simplest way is through a positive affirmation that flips the thought from a negative to a positive. For example, when faced with chores, instead of saying, "I don't want to clean the house," say, "I like living in a clean house." When getting...
3: Hey, we're almost there. Hey, jumping in here on Deconstructing Media. This is Ronnie Joe Grooms, and you might have heard some sirens coming through town today, just making their way across the valley. Sonoma Valley Fire is on it. There is a working structure fire in the Boys Hot Springs area, just off Vista Drive. It looks like there are multiple units on their way. We will update as there's more information, but structure fire at 221 today, announced by Sonoma Valley Fire, as they reported. And if there's any other information, we'll be sure to get that out right here on KSVY Sonoma. Thanks, Ben, for letting me jump in. Now back to Deconstructing Media.
4: All right. And back to our regularly scheduled programming here. And we are... Ronnie's looking at my buttons here.
3: Just make sure you're set.
4: All right. Okay, so we're on. So we're going to go to my next piece of media here. You're going to get the benefits of my premium membership to the Majority Report. I've been paying them $10 a month for about a decade. And it's probably the best compendium of the most important clips and news out of the mainstream media. And so I use it as a time saver. So I don't have to watch all of these dreadful mainstream media programs. I can basically use Sam Cedar's crew to pick out, you know, kind of identify the most salient news stories. And I think he and his team have a pretty good news judgment. So this next segment here from the fun half, which is the paid part. So I get this because I pay for it. You can't get this unless you get a subscription. So you're getting premium content here, folks. So this is basically we're talking about the role of House Minority Leader Hakeem Jeffries, and as a representative of the messaging issues that the Democratic Party has. I think there's clearly the continuing losses have made, what's happened is the base has lost its confidence in the Democratic establishment. This, when Trump beat them for the second time, despite throwing $1 billion at the problem and not solving it, the base is kind of in revolt against the House, the establishment leaders, and they don't like it. They would like to go back to business as usual. I don't think we're going to, this is a little. I'll start with a segment here. House Minority Leader Hakeem Jeffries puts on a clinic in centrist obfuscation, which I think is a great line. All right, there we go.
5: Do you personally support Medicare for All?
6: No, as you indicated, I haven't co-sponsored the Medicare for All legislation that has been introduced over the last several years. I do think we need to figure out how to fix our broken healthcare system and then build something better once we repair the damage that has been done. Now, that will include doing things like extending the Affordable Care Act tax credits so that more than 20 million people who have seen their health insurance premiums skyrocket, in some cases by up to $1,000 a month. That's not sustainable, and that's something that Donald Trump and Republicans have visited upon the American people.
5: Just to be very clear, though, as a Democratic leader in the House, would you vote for or against Medicare for All?
6: I think as you've indicated in your question to me, it's not legislation that I currently am co-sponsoring or that I support.
5: Okay.
6: But we do support the notion that we've got to find a path forward to fix our broken healthcare system and make healthcare affordable for every single American.
7: And if we say it one word at a time, it will seem more real. Look,
8: the notion of finding a path.
9: The notions of a concept of a conversation.
7: We need to find a path. Yeah. We need to have a conversation about finding a path.
3: A notion to find the path.
7: A notion. We need to have a conversation about a notion, about having a conversation about a concept for a path. I mean, look, here's...
4: Yeah, and I think, you know, Sam Cedar, former comic, and his producer, was also a comic, and Emma Vigeland are all kind of capping on this because it really was a clinic in obfuscation. There is an alternative, like this is the part that the progressives don't understand. There is an alternative plan. It's one that has been worked out in great detail. Dr. Abdul Al-Sayed wrote the book on Medicare for All with Bernie Sanders. So he knows all the steps. He was a public health official. He ran the Michigan State Public Health Department. So he knows what needs to happen. And the fact that they're still talking about, well, we've got to, you know, somehow, basically we're going to restore what was before, which was a rickety, unstable structure, the ACA, which has been shot up like a roadside sign in a rural area. It's just about hanging on by a thread. There's nothing left of it. We need more than just a conversation to get to a notion about a path that will lead us to a solution. We need the solution. We have the solution. It's not like it. We don't have to invent that wheel. The only reason that's not popular is that there are lots of very rich people who make enormous amounts of money off of this current anomalous private for-profit medical care system, the only country in the OECD who does not have a national health program. People with countries with much less money than us can afford it. So it's doable. It's just politically the donor class doesn't want it. And I think we just have to deal with that. That's what it is. So in this next segment, he talks about how the failure of the ACA should tell us that stronger medicine is required.
7: I mean, look, here's what is so aggravating about this as a policy measure. Put the politics aside for a moment. We have just seen the failure of the durability of the Affordable Care Act, right? I mean, you can go and reissue those subsidies, and millions of people lost their health insurance because of the cuts of those subsidies, both in constraining Medicaid and in the private marketplaces. But once you reinstitute those subsidies, there's nothing that prevents those subsidies from going away 4 years later,
9: yeah,
7: or 3 years later, when you lose control of the Senate or the House or the presidency or whatnot. We need to build a durable system. Aside from the fact that, like, okay, it bent the cost curve, but the prices still went up. The insurance products are still substandard.
4: Yeah. The best features of the ACA have been stripped out. And the coup de grace, of course, was eliminating the subsidies because that's the only thing that made it work. And so I would say that we should just mourn the passing of the ACA and bury it and look forward to the one program that actually has a great deal of support among the American people, Medicare for All. And as to how that could be done, El Sayed and Bernie Sanders have talked about, pretty simple, really. You just start working down from 65 to 55. So once you got that assimilated, then you can go to the next demographic down until at some point everybody's covered. Easy. And it's already written out. We don't have to reinvent that wheel. We can do this. He goes forward here talking about how Jeffries is just not meeting the moment. You can't beat no plan without a plan. He exemplifies the kind of centrist-Dem lack of vision and an aversion to expressing a concrete agenda.
7: And if you are going to address health care, if it's not going to be Medicare for all, or you want to distinguish yourself from it, come up with a plan. There's so many different plans out there. You could even say, well, I'm not for Medicare for all right now, but we're going to institute a public option
9: exactly.
7: on that marketplace everywhere, because we're going to take steps in this direction. And we're going to try, see what happens when people get healthcare. Or one of the things I want to do is do a buy-in for Medicare. I mean, you can come up with a plan that heads in that direction, but just saying no to it, just what does this do?
9: Well,
7: what does it do?
9: They don't want to be pinned down to anything. He does not want to be pinned down to providing anything except for some sort of restoration. And people are really sick of this corporate speak. It rings so hollow, and it is such bad politics. It makes you look like a slimy politician that doesn't stand for anything. And that's the case. First of all, I did a little visual. This is the Jeffries cycle: path to notion to concept conversation, going back and forth like
8: we
9: that.
8: We should really think about solving this issue.
7: A conversation. We established the path. And that path is going to lead us to a notion, which, of course, will develop the concept. And then we have a conversation about it and see if there's a further path
9: to the notion, to the concept.
7: To having a concept. But here's the point. It's like, the reason why he does this is because he doesn't want to offend a certain segment of his donor class. But it seems to me that you...
4: Yeah. I mean, that's the bottom line. Sam speaks the truth. And I think the donor class should get smarter. Jeffries could be at least having some alternative plan to put out there. And it is kind of a mark of their political incompetence that he, after all these years, doesn't have an answer for that. And that's probably the wishes of the donor class. They don't want people thinking about options to the privatized, the most expensive medical system in the world, with some of the most middling health outcome results. So there are people who make great fortunes off that. They're not about to give that up. And the goal of politics is that private actors, we act collectively so that avaricious or rapacious private actors can't dominate our system and undermine the rule of law and overwhelm the desires of the public. They go on here to Emma particularly talks. Here's a critique of what's the problem with the Democratic Party at this point.
7: And that would be less offensive to your donor class and make you sound like you have something. Like, what is the point of going out there? Who is he communicating to? It's just so frustrating.
9: Well, I mean, he's communicating to donors to say that, look, we're not so scary, even though the DNC can't raise money to save its life and it's millions of dollars in debt.
7: God's sake.
9: What'd you say?
7: Send an email out.
9: Well, exactly. But they're afraid, and that's why, they're afraid of being tagged to the scary Abdul Al-Sayed and his support for Medicare for All. Even though when you look at Medicare for All and how Democrats actually feel about it, Jeffries is on the wrong side of his own constituency. And this is just horrible leadership from a messaging perspective. You have to say what you stand for. The Republicans have talked about the border and immigration the entire Trump tenure. And what is the core promise of the Democratic Party right now? There's
4: I think that is the $64,000 question. What is the core promise of the Democratic Party? If you were to go up and talk to 10 people, they would say, what is the core brand proposition of the Democratic Party? What makes it a distinct entity that we should support as to oppose to the Republican Party? And it's absolutely, to me, it's baffling. And I think it's people like Hakeem Jeffries and Nancy Pelosi and Chuck Schumer and this whole kind of old school DNC, you know, Democratic establishment crowd. They do not think of politics in terms of visions, in terms of bold agendas. They think of it as, how do we hold on to power? How do we eke out victories and get enough funding from our wealthy donors by presenting policies that they find palatable or at least acceptable? And this is the identity problem of the Democratic Party. It's exactly why there is this Democratic Party, this Democratic Socialist insurgency, because the party is failing to connect. They have passed their sell-by date, and frankly, a lot of them need to be replaced. And so this is going to be the action here in the Democratic Party for the next few years, is we will get a place at the table for the Democratic Socialist wing of the party. And we hope to become unexceptional, another part of this broad coalition. We're willing to accept that. And the question that I have, and the question that a lot of people in DSA have, is, so why are you then sending the dogs after us here to try to investigate us before before the whole thing comes down? And so I think that we need to overcome this leadership malfeasance. And the Democratic Socialists are providing a core brand proposition of the Democratic Party. We're the party that's committed to improving the quality of life of all of the citizens, not just those with money and connections. Everybody has basic human rights and basic human needs. Providing that is the job of the government. That's the brand proposition there. And with that, I got to head out and make room for the next guest here. Emmy's going to come up and play us some music. And I will see you next week here on Deconstructing Media on KSVY 91.3, listener-supported radio. Thank you.
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I said, look at here, man. 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He got down there. So what you want?

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He got down there, so what you want? The one bourbon, the one scotch, the one beer. 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

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A bourbon, a scotch, and a beer. Come on. What am I missing? We need to get a little bar in here. Well, we don't, because we're just here to listen to music. But that was a pretty cool version of George Thorogood's One Bourbon, One Shot, and One Beer. I wasn't expecting it, but hey, we just roll the punches around here, and that was a live version. So we got something cool that we didn't know we were going to get. So that's always a hoot. Okay, welcome. Welcome to my hour of tunes. And I've got a lot of great songs planned for you. I'm so excited that you're listening. I've been getting lots of new listeners and so many people messaging me on Instagram just saying, hey, I love your show, or sending me a text saying, great show today. It makes me feel so good. It makes me feel heard. And we all want to be heard, right? Yeah. Well, you know what I want? I just want to play some tunes because it's been a long day. I've been to the dumps twice already. And you say dump or dumps? That's an old Sonoma kind of question, but so close. Take care of business. Oh, we did taking care of business last week, huh? But we kind of did the same thing. All right. So KSVY 91.3 FM, and you're listening to Emmy's Happy Hour with me, Emmy, and we're going to just play whatever we feel like. So I'm going with one of my all-time faves, like I always say, Tammy Wynette, Your Good Girl's Gonna Go Bad. And this one came across my desk today while I was rocking out, doing some stuff. And I remembered I used to do this really well at karaoke. We might have to bring this one back into the repertoire. What do you think? And man, yeah, can't seem to stop going to karaoke. I went last Friday and the Friday before. So yeah, it's been real hoot down there at the old Sonoma Public House, karaoke every Friday. I know this Friday it's Latin karaoke, which is awesome, and especially if you love Latin music. All right, so Good Girls Gonna Go Bad, Tammy Wynette, coming to you live here on KSVY.

Yeehaw. All right, that was Tammy Wynette. You're listening to 91.3 Emmy's Happy Hour. And just, you know, all kinds of tunes are just coming out of nowhere. And the next song is by The Wire, or it's by Haim. And the song is called The Wire. And these are some girls that I've been following for a little while. I think they're like Nepo baby young girls, and they just happen to be good singers too, while not. So why not, you know? Hey, nothing wrong with that. I mean, isn't every actress and every singer someone's daughter? So, hey, I like this song. Maybe you will too. The Wire, Haim. Haim, The Wire.

Well, that was fun. So that was Haim with The Wire. And that was one of my, like, get ready songs. Get ready with me. Get ready to have the best hour of your life. Well, we have another 45 minutes. And yeah, there's a summer fundraiser going on. Did you know about that? I know that a lot of my listeners don't necessarily listen to other shows on here on KSVY. And I, you know what? You should. There's a lot of great shows on KSVY, but I'm happy that you love listening to mine only. But we're doing a challenge. Like, all of the DJs are challenging each other to see if they can get their listeners to donate. So I'm working on that during the break and while I'm playing songs. So follow me on Instagram. My Instagram is Emmy Live on Air. That's my fun one for this radio show and my DJ career, my fledgling DJ career. And then my not so fun one is Emmy Sonoma SF. That's my real estate and consulting Instagram. So if you wrote all that down, you're the best. I love you. So next stop, 25 grand. So I'm only saying let's try to raise like $1,000, okay, with my listeners. And I'm not saying right now, just maybe the next like 3 shows, okay? So go ahead and do it. I think I'm going to put it on my Instagram during this next song, which is Colors by Black Pumas. And who knows where I found this band or this song. I just find random stuff and I share it with you. So I know you're going to like it. Colors, Black Pumas.

0: All right, that was Colors with Black Pumas by Black Pumas. And while we were listening to that song, I made sure to set up my fundraiser. So you can find it on my Instagram, and it's in my link tree. So you know where you go and like follow someone's link? It's in there. So now it is live and active. And I hope that some people are going to donate. That would be so cool. I love to win. I'm very competitive, if you don't know me personally. So you better donate, all right? But no, it's fine if you don't. Okay, so we're going to take a little break, but we'll be right back.
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0: All right, we're back. See, it wasn't so bad. We were just back in one little jiff, back here at KSVY live in the studio in downtown Sonoma. Oh, what a beautiful day out there. The heat's coming back. I don't know if you got your weather report already, but it's a pretty nice day. All the working crews are out there, and we are just doing all our things, and I hope that everyone's having a good day. I spent the weekend in Bodega Bay with some friends, and that was super cool. Very cold, and it was refreshing. So back, I'm going to try to chill out, not do too many exciting things on the weekends anymore. Just try to relax, because people spend millions of dollars to come to Sonoma Valley. So let's just stay here and enjoy it, all right? Don't let the tourist have it all. We have to enjoy it ourselves. Okay, so that's going to take us to our next song. It's off the album Hustle Reggae Disco, Soul Jazz Records. And if you're a DJ, or if you were a DJ back in the early 2000s, late 90s, like I was, out there in the world spinning vinyl, you have this record. It's a double record, and you probably have more than one Hustle Reggae Disco kit of their vinyl things that they did, but this is one of the songs that's on there. So they kind of take some classic reggae disco or reggae songs and like disco them up. So I think you'll like it. You'll enjoy it. One Blood. Be thankful for what you got.

That's right. Just let it play out. I don't never want to interrupt. But I remember that song, you would just be mixing in another song right at the end there. They give you lots of space to do that, which is fun for the up-and-coming mixologists or what do they call it, turntablists. I was never that great at that, but I just liked one song after the other. And yeah, so thankful. Be thankful for what you've got. You know, we do. You know, everybody's going to have to be thankful for something. I know I am. I'm thankful to be here on the air. I'm thankful to just get to hang out with y'all this way because I feel like I'm just talking to a bunch of my friends and I'm doing it all at the same time. Yep, and you don't get to talk back. All right. How about another one? Let's do this song. It's called Blood on Your Boot Heels by Carolyn Rose. That sounds lively, doesn't it? Let's test it out.

Blood on Your Boot Heels by Carolyn Rose. That was cool. I love that one. Something that I like to do when I have all my songs in my, you know, whatever it is you use. We don't like to say names of which apps we're using here on the air. But I just put everything in like songs and shuffle it constantly. Then you get, you know, some of your favorites. I think gone are the days when you pick a record and just play it, you know, front to back, like we used to do in the olden days. All right, I want to play a Charlie Crockett song too from my friend Nick, who's listening out there, DJ Aspect, because he said he had never heard Charlie Crockett. So I'm playing this song for you, Nick. It's Charlie Crockett, one of my favorite songs that he does, and it's called Ain't Gotta Worry, Child, Charlie Crockett. So if you're like, if you're like Nick and you have not heard Charlie Crockett, you need to check him out because he is one of the best out there, singer-songwriter, and he's from Concord. All right, let's check it out. Ain't Gotta Worry, Child, Charlie Crockett.

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5: Awesome. So, you know, in the break when they were talking about the Halloween market, that sounds really fun. That sounds really cool. And I already had some ideas for some of you crafters out there. I thought, okay, what about like some spooky treats, spooky like Rice Krispie treats you could do, or like a chai tea booth. I also was thinking somebody could be like a tarot card reader. What do you think about that? Or, you know, just you got to think about this stuff. $50 that goes to the community center. I say let's think of something funny and do it. It could be really fun. So that's just my two cents. You know me, always with my ideas. Okay, I'm going to play this song that my good buddy Ted Shred mixed up for me. And it's going to be a little bit choppy just because I didn't get the whole audio track, because he played it on a different radio station down in Chico, and I had a hard time recording it. So, but I do want you all to hear it because I've been talking about it for a while. It's a Crystal Gayle song, my favorite Crystal Gayle song, and he put it in with a little reggae beat. So we're going to listen to his mix, but it does cut off, but then I'll throw something else in. All right. So again, y'all are listening to Emmy's Happy Hour here on KSVY 91.3 FM, and this is a Crystal Gayle mixed up by DJ Ted Shred. Okay.
6: People station and a system.

We loved the mix. Good job, Ted. And Ted Shred, very well-known DJ out there in the Bay Area, and he's currently playing on, I think it's KZFR in Chico. So pretty cool show that they do there on the Sunday nights. But let's get back to us, right? We're KSVY Sonoma 91.3. So if you enjoy this songs and these you know, my little antics that I do over here, feel free to donate. KSVY, nonprofit. We're all volunteers, and we just do it for fun. Voices of the Valley, and of course, so many other important things that KSVY does. You know, digital storytelling, community media, emergency communications. So don't discount all of those very important things. But let's play some more songs. All right, the next song I'm going to play is a song called Like Rock and Roll on the Radio. So buckle in. And it's kind of like what we've been talking about, like, you know, vinyl changes, music changes, and, you know, it can be kind of sad. So buckle in for this sad song. It's by Ray LaMontagne and the Pariah Dogs, and it is 6 minutes, so I don't generally like to cut the ends of songs off, and I'll try not to. So we'll just see how it gets us, but buckle in and enjoy it, okay? Okay, let me get it all queued up.

So pretty. I love that song, The Pariah Dogs with Ray LaMontagne. I need to take a lesson on all these names so I can say them properly. Well, you know, it's almost a wrap. We still have time for one more song, and I am going to pick one. Do you all know who Big Thief is and their song Vampire Empire? We're going to close with that one. So I'm just going to, you know, say my goodbyes and thanks for listening. So see ya. And thanks for listening to Emmy's Happy Hour. I hope you join me again sometime. It's every week, every Wednesday from 3 to 4 p.m. But, you know, if you just are not in the car or you're not by your radio, you can listen on the app. Or you can listen on your Google thing or Alexa. Or just tell them. Just tell them what you want and they will do it. So thanks again. And I'll see some of you tonight over at the pub for trivia. I know that Murphy's does a trivia, but I'm on the west side. I'm a west side girl in Boys Hot Springs, so I go to Old Sonoma Trivia, and that starts at 7. And, okay, we're going out with Big Thief, Vampire Empire. It's a little different from that last song, a little more lively. I think you're going to like it. I think you like every song I play. Am I right? Okay, I might miss out on this one, but let's try it. Come on. We can't knock it till you try it. All right. Thank you. Bye. Ciao.

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0: Well, good afternoon and welcome to yet again another edition of the New Old Show here on 91.3 KSVY FM Sonoma. I'm trying to get my mic all squared away. KSVY 91.3 FM Sonoma. I am your host, James Marshall Berry. And if you are new to the show, which you shouldn't be, if you are, welcome. What took you so long? But if you are new to the show, this is where we interview musicians from the Sonoma Valley, from Napa Valley, from Petaluma, and all points beyond, and find out about what they're about. And if you enjoy them, you can find out. We'll find out where they're playing. And, you know, it's always interesting to, like I say, some of the musicians I have in here, I know, they're even in bands with me or something, and I have to act like I don't know anything about them. But I really like the ones that I have absolutely no idea what they are or what they like or who they are or where they come from. And today is one of those days. We have Cinder Shine here with us in the studio. Cinder, how are you?
1: I'm good. How are you?
0: I'm doing okay. You got here in plenty of time, I guess, in record time,
1: yeah,
0: from what I heard.
1: You never know how long it's going to take from here to there. So
0: I wish I had your, I wish I had that. I'm sorry I'm late, but I may as well just start the conversation with that.
1: I came in and said, I'm sorry I'm early, but
0: yeah, right.
1: It's too hot to sit in the car.
0: If I show up on time, people are like, what are you doing here on time? I've got a meeting right now. You're not supposed to be here for 15 minutes. So.
1: See, everybody, they make allowances if they like you.
0: Yeah, that guy's never on time. We're going to find out a little bit about you. And this is something, if you've listened to the show, this is the question I ask every new musician that's come in, that comes in. And the variety of answers that I get from people is always interesting. So, you know, people, you know, and I found out actually, I used to think it was people of my generation and above. Their big epiphany moment was Beatles or Elvis on the Ed Sullivan Show. But there are people 10 years younger than me that or maybe seeing that show was their epiphany as well.
1: Right.
0: Now, what was that time? Was there a time in your life when you saw something, heard something, watched a musician play somewhere, and you went, I need to do that?
1: Well, the first thing that comes to mind, but then the second thing. Uh-huh. So I'm going to give you the second thing because it's really the first thing.
0: Got it.
1: We had a friend who was younger than my parents, older than me and my sister, and he was really into music, mm-hmm. Willie Mulvaney. Mm-hmm. And he got us our first stereo Marantz receiver, turntable, and all that. And my first 33 was America Horse with No Name, and I love horses. So that was sort of my jam.
0: So it was a 33. I had the 45 of that song.
1: Okay.
0: They had 9 days to name that horse. You'd think they'd have gotten it together. So you heard that song, and that was
1: it
0: was an inspirational song. I remember I played the heck out of that on my 45. That was who did that song? Was it America?
1: America.
0: Yeah. I was going to say America.
1: Yeah.
0: Right?
1: But you know, when I learned to in New Jersey, everybody swam in the summer. I grew up in New Jersey, and the lifeguard that taught me to swim when I was 6 played guitar and sang.
0: Uh-huh.
1: And I thought, I'm going to do that. So I got a guitar for my 7th birthday. And the first song I learned?
0: Horse with No Name.
1: No.
0: No.
1: Guess. You would never guess.
0: It's
1: 20 minutes long.
0: Oh, American Pie.
1: Alice's Restaurant?
0: Alice's Restaurant.
1: Oh, my God, I knew. You know, I'm older than
0: we
1: you.
0: We listened to, my kids, we grew up, my kids, they grew up, we listened to Deep Tracks back on XM radio.
1: Yep. Well,
0: don't listen to local radio, not XM. Every Saturday night they would do In a Gotta Da Vida at 8 o'clock. And so my kids were thoroughly familiar with that.
1: Right.
0: And every Thanksgiving they would play Alice's Restaurant.
1: Yep.
0: And so now, even they're in their 30s, if it's Thanksgiving, you play Alice's Restaurant.
1: Absolutely.
0: It's an absolute tradition.
1: Absolutely.
0: So you're able to... That's always been, it sounds like, that's not really even a song. He's talking the whole time. But to be able to keep a rhythm and talk in a different rhythm is not easy to do.
1: And just waiting for it to come around again on the guitar.
0: Right. 8x10 color glossies with the circles
1: and arrows and the paragraph explaining each one was about me. And Sergeant Wolf said, kid,
0: yeah.
1: This paper's got 20. He said, we won't do it.
0: What you in for, littering?
1: and creating a nuisance. And they all move back next to me on the bench there, call me a hairy eyeball. And nobody knows what we're talking about.
0: Actually, probably our demographic probably does know what we're talking about.
1: Good.
0: So you learned to play guitar basically for you, right? I mean, just so you could.
1: Yeah. I started taking lessons when I was seven.
0: Uh-huh.
1: And you were fairly poor. So having a guitar, I think it was a rented guitar and lessons. And then I would go home and pick out the songs by ear. Uh-huh. And then go back and pretend I was reading music.
0: I had to do the same thing. I got an F in my music class because I couldn't not memorize it. I had a good memory. I played it once and I knew the song.
1: Yeah, and my
0: ear
1: was good.
0: And they said, mine too. And they said, well, you're not reading the notes. It's like, but I know the song. Well, you shouldn't have learned the song. I'm like, how do I not learn the song?
1: Well, they just stopped my lessons and I just learned to play by ear.
0: Yeah.
1: And this was before you could look up, you know, you had to listen to the radio.
0: You had to play
1: and
0: to
1: play,
0: it.
1: You know, and I would just play whatever I wanted to play. Somebody had to play while I was singing.
0: You had to hope your guitar was in tune with them because back then they didn't have strobe tuners. It was give me an A and the whole band tuned to it.
1: Right, right. So, yeah. So I guess, you know, that was a really formative moment.
0: That's amazing. That's pretty much mimics.
1: And I still play by ear.
0: Did.
1: Do you read music?
0: No, I couldn't. Not,
1: no, I've
0: with a,
1: never
0: not with
1: learned.
0: A gun, not with a gun to my head or no charts or theory.
1: Yep.
0: All I know is that if I play this note on the guitar, I can play these other notes and they go with it just fine. And I can say this if I move here and I can say that if I move there. But if you said, what note is that? I literally would have to go, okay, G, C sharp, F, F sharp.
1: Me too.
0: I'd have to count up to the fret.
1: Do you know how I
0: tell you what?
1: You know how I remember the names of the guitar strings is every acid dealer gets busted eventually.
0: Okay, you are from the 60s, aren't you?
1: Or somebody from the 60s learned that.
0: Every
1: told me that. Yeah.
0: I learned, I don't think I had a trick for it. It was something every good boy does fine always. But that was not, there's no F string. I don't know what that was for to remember.
1: Yeah.
0: E, G, B, D, F, A.
1: The dealer gets busted eventually. That's what I know.
0: Okay. Well, and that
1: you remember that one.
0: And that was true. No, I do. That was the first time I've ever heard that. I did not remember that. We're live here in the studio with Cinder Shine reminiscing about the 60s and realizing we actually had similar paths in playing music. So now, you know, you played music by yourself. Eventually, you must have, you know, I know how it is. You're playing by yourself. You think, God, it would be great to play with somebody. So you have any peers or friends that all of a sudden decided they wanted to play guitar or do something too?
1: I kind of grew up, I grew up in the 70s, okay? Uh-huh. But, and my friend's older brothers introduced me to the Beatles, and we all just played and sang guitar all the time. And I sing harmony just naturally.
0: Right.
1: So I was always singing and playing. And just groups of us would sit around, you know, smoke a little, drink a little, play a little, sing. And so consequently, I never watched TV. I have yet to see a whole episode of Saturday Night Live because we were always just playing music, acoustic guitars and singing. That's all it was, really.
0: Yeah.
1: So I grew up, that's how I grew up. And that guitar has always been in my life. Guitar and singing.
0: You don't have that guitar you mentioned was a rental. You don't have that guitar still, do you?
1: I don't have that one. But I think when I moved to San Francisco in 86 or 7, I'm not good with those kind of numbers.
0: It was the 80s anyway.
1: And it was.
0: We all know what happened.
1: I know that Star Trek IV came out that fall.
0: So I would not know that.
1: And then that spring I moved. So that's how I can find it. But anyway. I was in a motorcycle wreck and I got it's okay. I got some money and the scar was on my shin. So who cares? And I bought an Ovation. I bought an Ovation acoustic electric back in, you know, before 1990. And I've had that guitar ever since and loved it. And then it stopped being able to plug in last year, and it couldn't be fixed easily. And I needed a guitar that could plug in, so I got this one.
0: That's a nice, tidy little Martin there.
1: Yeah. So my friend had this one for sale. It was too little for him. So.
0: Yeah, I was going to say, that's a three-quarter or something?
1: Yeah.
0: Or, yeah, because I've got a Martin. It's a little bigger.
1: I like it. I mean, it isn't my Ovation, but it's okay. I like the color.
0: Right, and it's...
1: Sounds nice.
0: Well, and it's, you know, the thing about Martins is that they, particular ones have that Neil Young thunk. There you play and it's a thunk, thunk. You can hear that thunk in between the chords and things.
1: Yeah.
0: And so I went over to buy my Martin over at Tall Toad, and I played a bunch of them, and there were some that did it and some that didn't. And one did it perfectly, and I had four or five of them all in the stands there. And I said, God, I think this is the one. And I said, this is the most expensive one out of all these, huh? He's like, yeah.
1: Well, let me ask you this. How many guitars do you have?
0: Oh, my God, probably 30-something or maybe
1: right?
0: 40. I'm not sure.
1: So boys have a lot of guitars and a lot of motorcycles.
0: Yeah, I was never a motorcycle.
1: I just have one.
0: You have one.
1: I mean, I still have my Ovation.
0: Yeah.
1: So now I have two.
0: Yeah.
1: But that's,
0: wow.
1: I 40 years of, you know.
0: I have AGS and got it at an early age, which is acquired gear syndrome.
1: Yeah.
0: So now you're playing. Did you ever decide, hey, you know, we should go play in public, or, you know, they'll pay us if we go and play at the Elks Club or something.
1: Well,
0: what was your first live gig?
1: So my dad owned the local tavern in Caldwell, New Jersey.
0: Uh-huh.
1: And I remember on like a Saturday night, I would go and sit on the bar and sing and play when I was 11. And I remember one of his customers offered me a record deal when I was 11. And I was just like, nah.
0: Yeah.
1: Nah.
0: Yeah.
1: So anyway, that was, I guess, my first gig. But I was always – that and funerals. I've always played at funerals.
0: Oh, wow.
1: And, you know, parties. I would always bring my guitar and just – you don't have to talk to anybody if you're playing.
0: So the guy that offered you a record deal, did he turn out to be somebody?
1: I don't know.
0: I never
1: thought about it again.
0: Oh, wow.
1: And later on in my 20s, I was in New York City, and I had a bit of a band. And
0: was this an electric band or an acoustic band?
1: Yeah, electric band. I mean, I was trying to be rock and roll.
0: Well, I think, as one does.
1: Yeah. And I had a record, like an actual vinyl record in England.
0: Uh-huh.
1: And
0: So you printed it? You,
1: yeah.
0: Did an
1: album. I mean, I did some recording.
0: Was it all your original songs?
1: Yep. Yeah.
0: Wow.
1: And
0: is
1: then
0: it still out there? Can people hear it, or did you?
1: I don't know.
0: Put it up to Spotify and all.
1: It was in the 80s.
0: Well, do you still have a copy of it somewhere? You don't.
1: I have a pretty rocky history through the 80s.
0: Yeah, yeah.
1: I don't remember much, and I think my mom had a copy of it. And then she moved out here. I don't know. I don't have it.
0: I had to move in the 80s or I was going to die where I lived. So that's a whole other story.
1: That was it.
0: But,
1: right?
0: I wonder if somebody has loaded it onto Spotify. You never look. You never do you remember the names of the songs or any of that?
1: It was so typical of me, of who I am. It was called Happy to Be.
0: Uh-huh.
1: It was just a one record EP thing.
0: Right. Oh, it had one song on it, or?
1: Happy to be looking at you. Happy to be the one who give my love to, or whatever.
0: And this was in the 80s, you recorded that? Okay.
1: Yep. And and the album cover was me in red lingerie, of course.
0: Oh, yeah. That's,
1: right? You know, that I.
0: Sex sells.
1: Yes, because I. And, you know, I went on that 500 calorie a day, get the injections of cow urine hormone or something. Anyway,
0: I missed that one. Yeah.
1: I
0: did things, but not that.
1: But yeah.
0: We're going to have to take a quick break here.
1: Okay.
0: We are live in the studio with Cinder Shine, and we're going to come back and hear some of where she got some of her influences and all sorts of other stuff as well. But first of all, we've got to, here's the thing I'm supposed to read. We are listener supported. Radio at KSBY 91.3, the Voices of the Valley. And we are truly community supported. We don't have big money donors. 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But we are supported by the community. If people donate, that pays the bills. I mean, and, you know, we've got 70-something volunteer hosts here, and that's all great. But we need things like, you know, rent to have the radio station. Our tower needs insurance and maintenance and the normal things you would have with a business. And on top of that, even though we're community radio and we don't pay the government for our our signal, we have to do all the things that the big boy radio stations do, and that's fill out all the FCC forms, have FCC lawyers, so they can speak FCC lawyer words to the FCC. And the amount of insurance for things we need to have is just phenomenal. And those things cost money. And that's where you all come in. We can take, you'd be surprised, people will just show up and they'll give $20 to the office and go, hey, I was driving by, here's $20. I really love what you're doing. And we love that, just connecting with the community. Because, well, you know, one of the things we do here is provide emergency information, provide information and education about a number of different things. And so there's a couple ways to sponsor. You can point your browser to ksvy.org and you'll see support and you'll see donate. Now, what's the difference? Well, support would be, okay, well, I'm going to just sponsor. I'm going to sponsor a show. And you don't, with the FCC rules, you don't sponsor a show. We don't have ads. We have sponsor mentions. So there's a dollar figure that you pay, and then you get particular amounts of sponsor mentions and blocks on shows. And we're about to hear some in just a little bit, hopefully, if we have sponsors. And you get a number of visibility on the website and on events that we do. And Ronnie can talk to you more about that by calling 933-0808 or filling out the support form on the website. And then there's donate. So what's that? Isn't that the same? No. Donate is when you just want to donate some money. Or maybe you want to donate 10 bucks a month. It just comes out. You set it up, takes it out of your bank account. You don't notice 10 bucks. That's less than the service charge you're paying for checking. Or people like to say, you know, just don't have that one latte this month. But you know, whatever it is you're spending $10 on. And at the end of the year, that's $120 that pays a bill here. And the other thing that it does, if we know we have X amount of dollars coming in, we can budget with that money and go, well, okay, we can set up this program. We can, you know, do this type of thing for the community. We can have, you know, seek out this type of thing that would be interesting on the radio. And we know that we have the money to pay for it. And you are lucky. Nothing up my sleeve. And you're lucky that right now we are in the middle of our KSVY summer fundraiser, the 2026 update. Maybe I'm not supposed to read all this. 8/18/2026. That was, well, I believe that's just today. Or maybe, yeah, no, it is today. 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Apparently my show falls into that little category. Sonoma TV, of course, digital storytelling. 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
0: Turning the mic on would be good. Thank you, Jeff Gilbert, for reintroducing us. And that was one sponsor. So I'm thinking we could use more. So all that stuff I said earlier, I'm not going to say it all again. But you can, if you want to hear it all, there was some witty banter in there, I'll tell you that. 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And there's a link to our Spotify podcast network, and as well as our YouTube videocast network. And you can jump right over there and see all the amazing things. We're here live in the studio with Cinder Shine, and we were just talking about how she started playing. Now, Cinder, what were some of your influences? I mean, you said you had this EP, and it was an original song. Did you have influences that led you to write music, or did you, I'm going to sound like this person, or how did that work?
1: Well, you know, I grew up listening to Crosby, Stills, Nash & Young, mm-hmm. Dan Fogelberg, mm-hmm. And the Beatles, Daryl Hall & Oates. I think Hall & Oates are great songwriters. Simon & Garfunkel. My first song I wrote when I was 13, mm-hmm. and I continued to write. When I moved to San Francisco, I was writing and playing coffee houses, and I actually won a songwriting contest. And then at some point, you know, have you ever been like at a crossroads where you think, I got to do either music or I got to do something that makes me money?
0: Yeah, right. Well, I was going to be a rock star, but,
1: So anyway, I chose a path that I had a great opportunity in the late 80s, early 90s, and I became a personal trainer.
0: Oh, wow.
1: Which I did for 30-something years.
0: Wow.
1: And in San Francisco, and made a decent living. But I always had music in the background.
0: So were you playing at all then, or was music pretty much on hiatus?
1: No, I mean, I was always playing. Mm-hmm. And then I also did music at my church a lot. I went to Unity Church. Mm-hmm. And I would do the early morning service when nobody else was up and we couldn't pay musicians early. And I would just, yeah. I would play the songs and do a solo. And then we had a transitional minister one time, and she let me be the music director, which, you know, wow. We had all Beatles Easter. And then we did a lot of Dave Matthews and Michael Franti. I love Michael Franti music.
0: Yeah.
1: And I've always kind of been a person that likes happy music, mm-hmm. which is weird because people like the sad stuff a lot of times. And so I found myself, when I discovered sync songwriting in 2020, they look for uplifting, happy songs for TV and ads and films. Uh-huh. And so I thought, oh, I finally found my people. So I write... You know, I'm naturally optimistic.
0: Yeah, I can tell.
1: And I aim for optimistic songs generally.
0: So you, about 2020, you got back and you said you started doing for sync licensing?
1: Right.
0: So you write jingles and things
1: well,
0: for syncing?
1: Well, they don't do jingles anymore, but right. they use songs, lyric up songs and uh-huh. a piece of it. And then every once in a while, something similar to a jingle is commissioned. But it's a whole nother world, sync.
0: Yeah, I've just become aware of it.
1: It's a whole world.
0: I didn't know it existed before digital, but apparently it did way back when.
1: Well, and it changed a lot. Like And for me, what happened was when I got that crappy cancer diagnosis in 2019, I just thought, if it's not fun, I'm not doing it, because I thought I had 5 years to live.
0: Wow.
1: And this is my seventh year, so like I outlived my savings account. But anyway,
0: right, right.
1: That's another part of the story. But so I picked up my guitar, and then you know how Google can sometimes read your mind?
0: Yeah.
1: Right?
0: Oddly enough.
1: Right? And so I want
0: to... They're not listening or anything.
1: I won a songwriting contest with a song I have called Shine, and the judge said, oh, that song could be in a movie. And I thought, well, wouldn't that be fun?
0: Yeah.
1: I didn't know sync from a S-I-N-K.
0: Right, right.
1: Right? And then the next thing you know, in my feed was a 6-month class for how to write and how to learn about sync. And so I said yes to that and took off into that in 2020. Then the world shut down.
0: Right.
1: And I was with this cohort of 350 musicians from around the world.
0: Virtually, I'm assuming.
1: And it was always meant to be on Zoom.
0: Yeah.
1: And so I started writing songs with other people, collaborating. I learned how to record and send stems. And I became the person in the room who was optimistic. So I was good for songwriting, in that world.
0: Right.
1: And they gave me the name Cindershine because of my smile and endless freaking optimism.
0: Yeah.
1: In spite of almost dying several times and all that.
0: Well, we're glad you're still here.
1: Yeah, me too.
0: I didn't have cancer, but I had I got right to the edge and looked down, and it changes your attitude.
1: It does.
0: Every single thing.
1: It does. So
0: were you successful with any of these songs getting synced? I mean,
1: oh, yeah.
0: So your stuff is, and this pays, I assume.
1: It pays, like, some of it pays really good up front. But the business has changed a lot in the last 5 years.
0: Right.
1: But I mean, I had a song with a collaborator on America's Funniest Videos. They have a big music budget because they have free content all through, right?
0: Right, right.
1: And then there's the unscripted dating shows now that are everywhere.
0: The dating shows.
1: You know, like Love is Blind and The Ultimatum and Temptation Island.
0: I'm unaware of all those.
1: I have songs in all of those, but I don't watch them. But that's mostly back end.
0: Really? So you have songs in those. And whole songs or chunks of your whole
1: pieces,
0: songs?
1: Pieces of songs. Like,
0: oh, right. Okay.
1: One time in Temptation Island, I was a collaborator on that song.
0: And that's people talking over the song or whatever.
1: It's just in the background. Scene changer.
0: Right.
1: And then,
0: right.
1: You know, the editor. I know the editor pretty well that does all that. And the music is part of the story. It's really interesting to watch. And to watch him work is really interesting as well.
0: That's, I needed a world I did not know existed.
1: Yeah.
0: I'm not a singer-songwriter, and I haven't written a song in 40 years. So that wouldn't be for me, but it's interesting how in-depth that is. I wonder how many other local musicians who write songs, who are very good at it, have no idea about that portion of the industry.
1: There's a lot to it. Do you remember, did you hear the band Jaws of Brooklyn when they came through town? Anyway, I saw them. They were at the Garden up in Napa early in the morning.
0: We tried to play there. They said no.
1: Really?
0: Well, this was the act.
1: Oh.
0: So they don't really want an AC/DC tribute act there.
1: Well, they like loud music.
0: We're trying to get into Napa. There seems to be nowhere to do hard rock, but maybe we just haven't tried it.
1: What about the people that took over the Blue Note?
0: Yeah, I've got to talk to Coco.
1: Talk to Coco.
0: Yeah, and I've got to talk to some people over there.
1: Yeah.
0: It's on that list of things I want to do, you know, that we talked about, that eventually at the end of the day I go, I'm not going to get to that.
1: Not get at that then, right?
0: So, you know, before I talk my way right out of the show, do you have a song you might want to play for us?
1: Sure.
0: What do you got?
1: I'm going to play...
0: In Capo 3, there you go.
1: Yeah, Capo 3. Well... You know, I have some bone drama that's kicking up from the cancer.
0: Radiation.
1: Yeah, and so anyway, so it's easier to play with a capo on, so I'm picking a capo song. But
0: right. Does it help your vocals as well? Or
1: no, my vocals are pretty shot from the chemo. I just do my best with it.
0: Right, right.
1: Jen, night has helped me a lot, just because she's like, girl, just sing. I'm like, okay.
0: Yeah, you know, one of the reasons I had them in was so that we could talk about her music classes.

0: She is motivational, that's for sure.
1: She really is. And do you love her voice or what?
0: Oh, she's just an amazing person in general. And Derek is great too. They're a great couple. I love those
1: guys. I love them too.
0: Anyway.
1: I collaborated on this song. And when I first heard the song, it was nothing like this, but because of my ears, I do everything by ear, and I know how to do a good song. But anyway, but the hook is, I feel like a rainbow up in the sky, looking that hurricane right in the eye. And, you know, I was in the middle of doing that.
0: Yeah.
1: You know, and so we took the song and ran with it. And then, it's called Feel Like a Rainbow.
0: Cinder Shine here on 91.3 KSBY.
1: Like a rainbow up in the sky.

0: 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There's nothing wrong with your voice. Your voice is absolutely fine. Don't let anybody tell you otherwise. Cinder Shine here in the studio with Like a Rainbow. And we have hit the 40. So it is time to hear more from our sponsors, who we love and care for. And this is listener-supported radio, KSVY 91.3, The Voices of the Valley. And let's get right to it.
1: You've been listening to James Marshall Barry's New Old Show with your host, James Marshall Barry. The following show is brought to you in part by... This Health Moment is brought to you in part by Sonoma Valley Hospital.
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3: 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Now I'm told KS.

0: SVY has raised $15,000 and needs another $10,000 before summer ends. 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The future is on the air. And now back to James Marshall Barry's new old show.
1: And just like that, we are back. I am your host, James Marshall Barry. We are live here in the studio with Cinder Shine. We just heard one of her tunes that she wrote now, and we were talking about sink and sink licensing, and we're not talking about the kitchen sink. It's a term I really just became familiar of the type of licensing that music is in the last couple of years. And I guess how would you generalize it? Writing music for commercial airplay or for movies or for the entertainment industry?
2: You write, as long as you write your own authentic music and do it in your own way, like they don't want, used to be you could write stuff and earmark it for sync licensing and get placements. But what's changed in the business now is they want real musicians with real followings and a real authentic sound and songs that mean something. And then there's production values and edit points and arrangements that make your stuff more appealing to the editors that use it.
1: Really?
2: So, yeah. So what you want to do is, for an independent artist, you want to find an agency that works with music like yours. Make inroads to them, because everybody's a person, everybody's human, everybody loves music, but you have to find your way. So there's a lot of Facebook groups that are about sync licensing, so start to get to know people, collaborate with people that are a step or two ahead of you in the business, and own your seat at the table, be good at what you're good at.
1: Yeah.
2: And if you hear songs on it, like everybody wants to be on Grey's Anatomy, like every singer-songwriter, because...
1: Really?
2: Well, apparently.
1: I've never heard another show I've never seen.
2: I like Law and Order.
1: I used to like Cold Case. That was the one that I used to watch with Lily.
2: I don't watch TV unless like anything that I let in has to be the same as me or higher than me. So I don't watch anything that takes me down to the dumps or that's stressful. I haven't watched the news in 30 years.
1: I watch the local news. I don't have the TV on just to have it on.
2: Right.
1: I'll watch Giants games.
2: Right.
1: Although even this year it's been painful.
2: And
1: late night, which is getting less and less late night to watch.
2: Right.
1: You know? So
2: right.
1: That's pretty much the only TV. And you've never seen a full episode. I do tend to watch Saturday Night Live because I'll get home late from a show or something, and I'll record it, and I can at 1:30 in the morning while I'm winding down, I can watch Saturday Night Live.
2: See, that I can never be a rock star because I don't stay up late.
1: Not that I'm a rock star, but my body, I don't get tired till 2. And that's been my whole life. Because when we were
2: That's
1: younger,
2: why you were late for school.
1: Back then I was just late.
2: Okay.
1: But now if I don't get up, my eyes open at 8:30. And for 35 years, I woke up at 5:45 in the morning, and it was horrible because I'd still stay up till 1 and 2 in the morning.
2: Right.
1: And it didn't work well.
2: Right.
1: So now that I work for me, it's a little bit different. But so you have all these songs written, and do you give the publishing rights to these sync artists, or are they still yours? You can do anything you want with them.
2: It depends on the deal, but agencies will rep a song, and they'll take half or a percentage of the upfront fee.
1: Right.
2: And then you retain all your back-end rights.
1: Oh, wow.
2: So... And then libraries are different than agencies. Libraries often take a piece of publishing, maybe half of publishing. There's different deals. And, you know, just like I would give away half of my publishing to have an agency represent exclusively my stuff.
1: Right.
2: And all my placements have come from my collaborations. So I am not I am singing backgrounds, but not lead on. But a lot of the stuff that's placed is pop and hip hop, and you know, I have hip hop stuff that's been placed a lot of times.
1: So you do hip hop music?
2: I do. I write. Yeah.
1: Wow.
2: I write it and also trap.
1: I've tried so hard. I just can't grasp it. I just can't, I don't get it. I mean, I get that it's huge and I get that everybody likes it, but I'm not a get off my lawn guy,
2: now it's mixed in with funk.
1: It's mixed in with country music.
2: Yes. I mean, so there's all sorts of things that are hip hoppy, but funky and yeah. Anyway, if you go to Cindershine, wherever you stream music, you'll see some of my collabs with Mr.
1: So you have you're
2: Mr.
1: on
2: Films.
1: Spotify then.
2: Oh, yeah.
1: I could find you. So then you're on Apple Music and all those stuff.
2: Everything.
1: Oh god, that was gonna be my next question. I was saying you got to have this stuff out there. I mean,
2: any of my stuff with Mr. Phelps, Phelps, and we have a whole record out together. But we've been writing together for years. And when I first reached out to him because I had an idea and I thought, how can this old white lady reach out and say, hello, Nick, he was one of my mentors. I have an idea for a song, you want to do it? And we laugh about it all the time now because we are sort of prolific. And he's gotten ads and stuff lately. I mean, he sort of has found his own trajectory, but we still have a good block of really good music, funky hip-hop,
1: so people
2: gospel,
1: people
2: hip-hop.
1: Make a living off of this.
2: Yeah.
1: Wow.
2: I mean, it's a marathon, though, not a sprint.
1: Yeah,
2: like
1: exactly.
2: Anything.
1: I can imagine.
2: Like anything. So
1: if you're looking for that one viral thing, it isn't going to probably happen.
2: Right, right. And the things that goes viral for me are my motorcycle videos, because everybody thinks it's funny. There's grandma on the motorcycle. And so anyway, you know. You
1: like
2: just,
1: Ozzy said, no such thing as bad publicity.
2: Nope. You just never know what's going to happen next.
1: Well, before I talk, when we run out of the hour, you got another song for us?
2: Sure.
1: Tell us about this one.
2: So this one was...
1: Capo 7, look at you go.
2: I know. Well, this one was my friend Nick, who I told you about. I was in the hospital in 2023, and his brother was watching my stories. I mean, because I almost died. It was horrible.
1: Yeah.
2: I mean, whatever. You get used to death.
1: We've all got our stuff, you know.
2: He wrote this poem watching my process. And when I came out of the hospital, I said, oh, does it have a tune? He said, no, go ahead. And for some reason, I threw the capo on 7 and out popped this song with his lyric.
1: Wow.
2: So it's called Today is Gonna Be All Right.
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0: Cinder Shine here on 91.3 KSVY-FM. And today is going to be all right. And so far it has been.
1: Yes.
0: It's been a good day. Now, you know, I used to ask this question all the time. When I used to write the music column, I would do interviews on there, and I would, like, the same seven, wasn't six, wasn't five, it was like seven questions, the same seven questions I would ask every musician. And occasionally I'll ask it here, but I've kind of quit doing that. But I'm thinking that I really would like to hear your answer to this. If there's any song written in the world that you've heard that you wish you wrote, what song would that be?
1: The Chain by Fleetwood Mac.
0: Wow.
1: Or Sarah Smile.
0: Darryl, by Daryl Hall.
1: Yeah.
0: They were amazing songwriters.
1: Yeah, amazing songwriters. And both of those songs bring me back
0: Sarah
1: to
0: Smile.
1: 77.
0: Wow. Uh-huh.
1: And my sister died in 76.
0: Oh, I'm sorry.
1: It's okay. And both of those songs remind me of my sister. The Chain especially. You will never break the chain.
0: Yeah, that was a powerful song.
1: Yeah. I wish someone would make like a, you know how they take the covers and reimagine them with orchestras and everything?
0: Oh, yeah.
1: I think that song could be a reimagined cover.
0: I'm surprised they didn't do that. Did they do that on one of the Tusk things when they had the USC marching band with them?
1: Or maybe. But, you know, nowadays the trailer business is in sync is different, and somebody who trailerizes things could make
0: the trailer
1: that.
0: Would be the
1: movie trailers,
0: the teaser that you see at the
1: theater. And they have three acts and a lot of big drums. And anyway, I would love to see that song.
0: Wow. Do you ever perform? I mean, can people actually come and see you play?
1: Yeah, I do, actually. I do songs and stories shows, mostly originals.
0: And where does this...
1: In Napa.
0: Oh, in Napa. Songs and stories. So you talk about the songs.
1: I might read a story from my book, Terminally Smiling.
0: Oh, well, here, hold that up to the...
1: camera there or camera there.
0: I don't know which one it is.
1: Well, I'm going to give you one anyway.
0: Oh, great. Well, thank you.
1: One for you.
0: Oh, thank you.
1: But yeah, so... The music really had got me through this cancer journey, and my Trace the Sky record, which is on Spotify, and then I have an Audible of Terminally Smiling also with the a cappella and then Spotify versions of songs. It's really cool. But anyway, so songs and stories, me talk, you know, I just talk shiz and then sing a song about it. And, and so, yeah, my next show, do you know Shane... Saldinger from Radio Bobcat.
0: I had them in here. I dumped my dump button in 10 minutes with those guys on the show.
1: I mean, so Shane and I are going to do, we're going to do a songwriters circle in September. And then I'm going to
0: And where's that at?
1: It'll be probably at Bookmine. We're talking right now at Bookmine in Napa.
0: Okay.
1: But we don't have anything settled. I wanted to have something settled today.
0: Right. Oh, okay.
1: But so, November 2nd, I'm at the Napa Library.
0: Okay.
1: Songs and stories there in the evening. So Napa Library, November 2nd. And other than that, I'm available for a house concert. Yeah. And I'm kind of fun.
0: Have you met Drew Pierce yet?
1: No.
0: He's a house concert guy. And he does a lot of things. You would probably work out. You'd probably get along great with him.
1: Okay.
0: We'll have to make an introduction offline, offline, online.
1: Offline.
0: So if people want to follow you on the socials on the internet world, it's cindershine.com.
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0: 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And what are all your handles on social? Is it Facebook
1: /Cindershine?
0: Cindershine
1: Ernst.
0: Cindershine
1: Ernst. On
0: E-R-N-S-T.
1: Can be on Facebook or on Instagram. And TikTok I've kind of given up on, but I'm over there too.
0: Yeah.
1: But I don't.
0: And then Spotify, they just look.
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0: Wherever you get music for free these days.
1: Right. But you can find me on Instagram. If you put in Cindershine, you don't need the Ernst. It'll come up.
0: Okay, great. Well, hey, I really want to thank you for making the trip over here from Napa. It's been really interesting to meet you. And I honestly don't think I've ever met anybody who learned how to play music the same way, some unorthodox way that I did. So
1: hey,
0: that
1: did
0: was
1: you know Michael Jackson never read music either? Yeah. He used to sing all the parts into a tape recorder and say, this is what I want.
0: Wow.
1: Yeah. We're good company.
0: All right, stick around. Guys at 5 are next. This has been James Marshall Berry. This has been the New Old Show. And gosh darn it, I have a guest next week, and I've forgotten who it is. But you can find out by tuning in next week. We will see you. Well, not at the movies, on the radio.
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